0: Yes, I heard you can get the i30 sedan hybrid from just $34,990 drive away. What do we have? Balloons. 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
6: 3BA weather.
7: The Bureau saying cloudy for Ballarat for our Thursday. Light winds at a top of 15. As simple as that. That's all there is to say. Tomorrow, nice. Going to be fresh though to start with. Down to 3, then up to 16. Mostly sunny for your Friday. On Saturday, also nice. Partly cloudy and 15. The bulk of Sunday is going to be good. Then a late shower or 2 and 16. Currently at Creswick, it's 10.
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7: 21 today, 21st day of May it is, and we're about to get going for another edition, the Thursday edition of Ballarat Today. Nice to have you along for the ride. Our learned lineup today includes Jenny Courtney. Jenny's the CEO of Women's Health Grampians. Going to have a look at this thing called CORE today. It's Communities of Respect and Equality Alliance. They've been going 10 years. We're going to find out what is next. Madam Mayor in studio, Councillor Hargraves after 11 this morning to talk us through all things ScoMo's bust this morning. Morning, including who paid for it and how are we protecting it from vandalism. We've also got a former mayor on the show today and former chair of Central Highlands Water, John Barnes, joins me. Now, he's got some ideas for securing our water supply. In fact, he's talking about those ideas tonight at a Politics in the Pub event. We'll have a chat to him about that. Special preview for you later on this hour. And we're going to look at why longevity has become such a huge wellness trend, but there is a lot of risks that go with it. Sarah Gray joins me, pharmacist, nutritionist, author, presenter, all-round overachiever, later on this hour. Up next, though, going to look at the changes to the discretionary trust tax announced in the budgets. It can only be one woman with a topic like that. It's our radio lawyer from Yanna Mann Dobson Law, Georgia Yanna, next.
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0: 3DA is 102.3. Ivor Davies and the lads back in their heyday with Ice House, My Obsession. It's 11 after 10. This is Ballarat Today. We're here thanks to Ryan's IGA and Open and Close Solutions as we talk all things discretionary trust tax that was announced in the budget that there's going to be some changes. Let's unpack it today with a young lady who also wants to talk about a bizarre TV series and has scratching her head that I know nothing about it. It's our radio lawyer, Georgia Yanna. Georgia, good morning to you.
1: Good morning, Brett. I believe you've been living under a rock for at least 10 years and you don't know what Outlander is and who Jamie Fraser is.
0: I do not. I've heard of it. I've never seen an episode. But Jamie did his own will in the wilderness.
1: Look,
0: and you were outraged, is that right?
1: The things that you spot as you're enjoying your leisure time watching a series you enjoy. He was doing a DIY will in the American wilderness during the War of Independence with no backup residuary beneficiary, so there's a potential intestacy.
0: Oh.
1: And he signed as a deed with wax and no witnesses. And yeah, but then the budget was released and there was talk about trust tax changes. And, you know, my obsession is testamentary trusts.
0: Some of your finest work there.
1: They are a type of discretionary trust that is created by a will. And we do talk about tax benefits as being one of the things, but if they bring in this 30% tax on any distribution and you've got people who are earning under 45 grand from other sources, then you're going to be paying some tax you weren't otherwise paying before.
0: Okay, so this move, proposed move, potentially impacting lower income earners.
1: If you have the benefit of even having a trust.
0: There's a big asterisk there.
1: Yes, yep. So the thing about testamentary trusts, it's people who have a certain wealth level and they decide to leave. Like my threshold is if you're going to leave a beneficiary 500 grand, you should consider a testamentary trust.
0: Mm-hmm.
1: And most people think, I don't have 500 grand to leave. But when you actually tally up your house, your super and that type of thing, you can find that you do. And so the willmaker has the foresight to put this trust in place. And to date, it's had certain benefits for the beneficiaries who benefit from these testamentary trusts that the willmaker has given them the option to use. And now there's this possibility that if you've, one of the big selling points, say, is if you've got minor children and you want to ensure that any life insurance, if one parent or both parents dies, you know, life insurance is often a large cash resource if one parent dies or both, and then the super in the house, you actually want to make sure that you can minimise tax that those single or double orphan children might actually benefit from. And to date, you've been able to use the tax-free threshold for each of the children, say there was three.
0: Mm-hmm.
1: So that's up to $60,000 that could be tax-free. But on the face of it, if there was a 30% tax applied to any income, that they would be paying tax on what was previously tax-free because of the tax-free threshold.
0: So overall, these trusts are still valuable, they're still flexible, and they still protect your assets.
1: They do, because tax is only one reason why you put a beneficiary's inheritance in a trust.
0: Mm.
1: There could be family law reasons, so, you know, a relationship could break down for that beneficiary. If it was in a testamentary trust, there's protection benefits. Similarly, if you have a child who is in a high-risk profession or they're a business owner, they don't necessarily want to own their inheritance or receive it in their own name, so having it in a separate box, which is a trust, is a good idea.
0: Okay. Minors and tax treatment. There is some uncertainty here, Georgia, and some detail lacking at this stage from the government?
1: Yeah, so we have to remember, budget announcements get headlines, but they're not legislation yet. There's not even any drafted. It's definitely not enacted. And the date that we're working towards at the minute is July 2028. That's like 2 years away.
0: A couple of years away, right. Okay, yeah. So an announcement only. So are you seeing any of your clients sort of hit the panic button after the budget was handed down, or has everyone taken a deep breath?
1: No one has rung me in a panic yet, and I recommend don't panic because, as I say, it's not law yet. There's definitely a lot of discussion in my estate planning groups and, you know, sharing information around, you know, how those tax could play out, you know, in certain scenarios. But we're fairly confident that the orphan children, single or double, would still be able to maintain that tax-free threshold benefit, because there will be some categories that are protected. And by the way, if you already have a testamentary trust, that's grandfathered, that is protected. Well, so they say it will be when the legislation is enacted. So what that would mean is if you've already received an inheritance via testamentary trust, then the tax benefits may be protected. And but there's still a lot of unknown.
0: Yeah, that's right. I mean,
1: we've got 2 years to find out what's going to happen.
0: And it's basically a thought bubble at the moment, isn't it? Eh? So it still could not happen,
1: and
0: perhaps.
1: You might recall that, have you heard of the Ralph Review? That was 27 odd years ago when Howard and Costello were running things. And that's where we got, like, they looked at this change before, but it just didn't get up. There was too much industry backlash. But out of that, we got the 30% corporate tax rate and the 50% capital gains tax discount. So that's where we got those things, but this one didn't get up. So now 27 years later, we're trying again. And, and so obviously they're playing with capital gains tax as well.
0: Yeah, there's been a little bit of chatter there. So including a testamentary trust in your will, it's still a solid thing to do, right?
1: It is. And generally, you word it so that it's optional, so that your executors can actually determine at the time when you die, what is the law, what's the tax advice, and then be able to work with the beneficiary to determine if this is the better, should they just get it in their own hands now, or should they still get it in a trust? But there's so many other protective reasons to have a trust than just tax. And as I mentioned previously, if you already earn 45 grand in your job or whatever from other income sources, the tax treatment from the discretionary trust is going to be the same. Now, that's going to be the case regardless whether you have a discretionary trust that you set up or one that you got from a will that the will maker decided to set up for you.
0: Okay, so the best advice at the moment, Georgia, is look at the next steps, probably sit down and discuss it with your friendly neighbourhood lawyer, right?
1: Have a conversation. And your friendly accountant, because we're approaching tax time, you're getting all your stuff organised. Talk to your accountant about what they think. But once again, neither the accountants or the lawyers have a crystal ball, but like it's not time to panic. Yes, it's time to have discussion and there will be consultation about the legislation as it's drafted, and we'll see what we ultimately come up with. It could fail again.
0: It could indeed.
1: Who knows?
0: In the meantime, we've got 8 seasons of Outlander to watch.
1: You do.
0: And we need to look out for the
1: scene. I'm going to go back to the beginning. I think once you've watched the first season, you'll be hooked.
0: I'll get hooked, hey? In the Scottish Highlands, is that
1: right?
0: Yes, that's
1: right.
0: Okay. But where this fella signs his will with wax with no witnesses, what was he thinking?
1: Well,
0: what was he thinking? Doesn't he listen to Georgia Yanna on the radio?
1: I don't even think they had radio back then.
0: Not even a transistor.
1: They didn't get my telegram.
0: Georgia, love your work. Catch you next time.
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0: Shane Wolseley, more Ballarat. This is 3BA's Ballarat Today. Hope your Thursday's going A-OK. Roxette there, doing a bit of listening. You can do a bit of listening tonight, actually, because there's a free talk in Ballarat tonight at the Bunch of Grapes Hotel. It's part of Politics in the Pub. It's titled Water, Options for Securing Regional Supplies for Population Growth and Climate Change. Here's a guy who knows a little bit about water. He's a former Ballarat mayor, but also for 9 years served as chairman of Central Highlands Water. It's Mr. John Barnes. John, good morning. Good to see you again.
1: Good morning, Brett. Good to see you.
0: That was a long stint in the big chair at CHW, wasn't it?
1: Well, yeah, I think past chairs and have had a record of doing about that.
0: Okay.
1: My predecessor, I think, did 7 years. Jeremy Johnson did, I think, 12 years after me. And the woman who's in the job now, I think, is in her fourth or fifth year. So, it's...
0: Okay, not out of the norm.
1: No, but it was a trying time during the Millennium Drought.
0: Trying time, that's right. You had the Millennium Drought, and you're also in charge when the Goldfield Superpipe was connected. This is a massive undertaking at the time. It can't be underestimated.
1: No, that's what I'm most proud of in those years that I was involved with Central Highlands Water, the fact that we had these unprecedented drought conditions, and we had to decide what was the best thing for Ballarat's future, because it was a long-term investment and it was a lot of money that we had to put in to build that super pipe, and was that really the best option? So we ran through a whole range of scenarios, and that's where we landed, and I think it's set up Ballarat pretty well to be able to grow into the future.
0: How close was Ballarat to completely running out of water?
1: It was about 3 to 4 months. We were down to almost dead water in the reservoir. So there's a point in most of the reservoirs where it's too low to pump. you can arrange temporary sort of pumping setup.

0: would have had odour, would have had taste, it would have been unpleasant. If we hadn't got that super pipe commissioned and operating when we did, and we then brought over 12 billion litres of water on that pipe to Ballarat immediately, if we hadn't done that, we would have had to have closed down businesses in Ballarat, industry, and water is heavy. You could not have had freight trains bringing in enough water for Ballarat for the year or 18 months that it took to build that pipe.
1: So you could say the super pipe saved this town, saved this city.
0: I believe so, yes.
1: Wow.
0: I'll take a pat on the back any time want to give it to me. But
1: so you should. What a great project. The other fun fact about this, John, is just how much effort it takes to get that water here, because Ballarat is about, I think it's 435 metres above sea level. So we've got to pump this heavy stuff up a long way in the air before it gets here.
0: Well, that's right. Where the super pipe is connected into the western channel of the Waranga Basin, which is an offshoot of the irrigation system from the Goulburn River. And that's at about 110 metres above sea level. The highest point that the pipe has to cross is at Clark's Hill, almost all the way to Ballarat. And then we drop it down into the White Swan. So it's got to be raised about 400 metres up, and then it drops about 80 or 90 metres down. And we try and retrieve some of the energy costs by having a mini hydro at the White Swan Reservoir.
1: We've got a mini hydro in Ballarat.
0: Yes.
1: I had no idea about that.
0: Well, I believe there's now a smaller one put in on the Lelau Reservoir as well.
1: Right. Okay. Mm. Okay. If I have a look at the Central Highlands website today, I looked at it for our water storage levels. So we're at about 45% capacity at the moment. There's a little symbol next to that stat that says plus Goldfield Superpipe.
0: Yep.
1: Is that telling us that they could turn it on if they needed to?
0: Well, it is on at the moment. Yes, they can always turn it on, and they can pump up to 55 million litres per day. Okay, so that gives it a capacity of 18 billion or 18 gigalitres of water a year, and Ballarat currently, without restrictions, as we are sitting here today, uses between 14 and 15 gigalitres per year. So we've got capacity to bring across more water than Ballarat can drink in a year.
1: It seems a little bit magical that we just switch this thing on and we get the water. Are there any issues with water being available, John, at the other end?
0: There could be, but the reality is, the Goulburn Basin is a massive irrigation basin. So they utilise what they call high reliability water, 1,600 gigalitres for irrigation. Plus, if they have a bit more, it's lower reliability, but there'll be more than that. So there is a live water market over in that area. And if people can make more money selling their water for a season than growing grass for dairy herds or whatever, they'll sell it to the highest bidder. And a town like Ballarat, if it's running out of water, would pay what it needed to get that water. So it's a very big and very secure source. Effectively, we're now supplying water from the Victorian Alps through Lake Eildon and the Goulburn River. One of the options that we did look at for a while was, okay, we could put rainwater tanks on everybody's house. We could give it to them. The problem is, if it doesn't rain in this area, everybody runs out of water at the same time. So it was a much safer bet to go to a different catchment. And the Victorian Alps shed a heck of a lot of water, nearly all of it, toward the Murray River.
1: Gee, as we fill up our water bottles today, I think we all need to take a breath and think about just what goes on behind the scenes, because it's a fascinating story, John Barnes. John, our population

0: in Ballarat is growing fast. We're seeing the impacts of climate change, etc. Does that mean we're collecting less water at this stage and using more?
1: Yes to both of those things. So the population in the last census for 2021 was just under 114,000 people for Ballarat. And in fact, the Ballarat water supply system is bigger than just the city of Ballarat, because it goes out to Skipton, Rokewood, Balan, Creswick. It's about 135,000 people who are dependent on the Ballarat system. So the mayor recently said from the city of Ballarat that almost 114 in 2021, in the Ballarat Times 2 weeks ago, said as of 2024, we had 124,000, which is 3% growth per annum. Now that is just outrageous. That is a very high growth rate. And if she is right, because they're making estimates between census, and later this year in August, I believe it's August, we'll have the 2026 census, but it will take at least 6 to 9 months before we have the population figures published. So that will need to be taken into account by Central Highlands Water and the City of Ballarat when they're doing their planning strategies. And Central Highlands Water, by law or by regulation, I'm not sure which, every 5 years has to do an urban water strategy. So they are reviewing it regularly. And that's got a 50-year perspective, a 50-year view as to what might happen with population. So demand is increasing with that population, and what's going on with climate change, which is reducing the availability of that water. And we've got sort of extreme impacts from climate change to mild impacts. So there's a range, and where those two intersect are the critical points. So the current 5-year urban water strategy estimates that at the worst, we would have to seriously be upgrading the Ballarat system in 2041. At the best, it'd be 2071 before we really had to get serious about it. But I know that the modelling is getting better all the time on the climate change, and I think that will change those dates when they publish their new urban water strategy next year.
0: Well, John Barnes, we're all thinking differently about water thanks to our discussion this morning. And if people are keen to hear more from you, Politics in the Pub tonight, Bunch of Grapes Hotel from 6:30. It's free, but you need to tell the organisers you're coming via Try Booking. John Barnes, as always, great to have you behind the mic on Ballarat today. Thanks for your time.
1: Thanks, Brett.
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0: 3BA is 102.3 as we take you back to the late 70s this morning. Graham Bonnet's Warm Rides. I think we'll be straying not too far from the heater today. A little chilly as we hit for a top of 15 in Ballarat today. It's 14 to 11. How's this for a headline in The Age just recently? Amputations, heart attacks, days of vomiting, the horror toll of backyard peptides. Let's chat that this morning and find out why longevity has become such a huge wellness trend. Pharmacist, nutritionist, author, presenter, all-round overachiever is Sarah Gray. She's back in studio. Hello, Sarah.
1: Morning. How are you?
0: Very good. Good to see you again.
1: Yeah, you too.
0: That's an alarming headline, isn't it? But this stuff is really happening in our community.
1: Yeah, it is. And when I saw it pop up in The Age on the weekend, I was actually pleased because I think some more awareness needs to be brought to this matter, really.
0: So these terms such as biohacking for longevity, what does it actually mean?
1: Yeah, so it's all about what can you do to live longer, but live longer healthier as well. So all these different trends about, you know, how can I extend my lifespan, but my health span, and stay healthier for longer? It's become a real craze, and there's lots of different things people are doing to try and live longer, but live healthier.
0: Okay, so it's a bit of a wellness trend at the moment.
1: It is, and it's been going for a little while, but now it's really picking up, like trends often do. So it's at that kind of precipice of becoming huge.
0: Okay. Driven by, I would imagine, social media influences largely?
1: Of course, yes, of course. Definitely. And a lot of sort of big influencers doing things like biohacking. There's Netflix documentaries about people in the US who are doing these things to kind of as social experiments and becoming quite big now in Australia.
0: These peptides, they are illegal, correct?
1: Some of them are, yes. Okay. So the ones that this article is talking about largely are. Yeah. We have to remember that there are some peptides that are governed and properly used by the TGA. So these are things like the GLP ones, the weight loss ones
0: we spoke about last time.
1: So they're a glucagon-like peptide. So those ones are okay. But the ones we're hearing about today are the illegal ones that are being used off-market for most people.
0: So it's the Wild West sort of black market, buy it in from China.
1: Yeah.
0: Do we know what we're putting into our bodies?
1: You don't. So you don't know what's coming in those vials. You can be injecting them a lot of the time too. So you're just getting a vial, you don't know what's in it, and you're not given instructions about how to mix it with diluent or what dose to use. So there's a lot of unknowns in this space. Makes me feel very nervous as a pharmacist.
0: So people actually buying stuff off the internet, probably coming in from China, and then they're readily injecting it into themselves.
1: Yeah, and so they're deciding what to mix it with and how to inject it and the dose based on what people on social media are telling them. And it seems weird and wild, but I can guarantee there'll be people in your network that are doing this today.
0: Do they work?
1: Well, in terms of how do they work, we don't really know, right? I mean, anecdotally, people are saying they work. They look fitter, they're leaner, their muscles are more defined. We know in animal studies there is some promise, and we know peptides, they have physiological actions that will help them work in a way that we want them to, but that's not the question. I think the question is it safe for us to do so the way we're doing it and the doses and the amount that we're doing it, which is largely no at the moment from what we know in science.
0: Just back to where I started at the top, amputations, heart attacks, days of vomiting. This is what our doctors are seeing.
1: Yeah, so that was presentations at a hospital, I believe it was in Melbourne. And we're seeing people who are injecting it with diluents that aren't safe or clean, so bacterial infections, skin grafts, or sometimes even damage to limbs that are uncurable as well, and feeling really unwell. And that they're saying, you know, we think it's the peptides that people are buying, but really we don't know what they're injecting because we don't know what's in those vials that they're ordering on the black market.
0: It must be tough as a medical professional. You get someone present who's really, really sick and maybe they don't want to tell the doctor, the pharmacist about what they've been taking in their bedroom at home. It must be so difficult to prescribe something that's going to make them better.
1: 100%. And the article goes into this and talks about the poisons information line where they're saying that people really don't tell them or reveal this for a long period. So doctors don't know what they're treating. So look, if you happen to be doing it, just be upfront with your health professional because they need to know what's happened to be able to treat what's happening then.
0: So when we talk about longevity, what are we talking? Are people mentioning a number when it comes to years they'd like to live to?
1: Look, I think there's a guy called Brian Johnson in the US who wants to live, you know, well into his hundreds. There's not a number. It's all about how can you live longer but live healthier. But it's becoming a bit of a almost a visual thing. How can you look better? How can you look younger? How can you be more defined or more tan? So it's a bit of a juxtaposition because they're saying they want to live longer, but it feels to me a bit more like they want to look younger
0: for longer. So we think longevity and we think living to 120, but that's probably not really what it's all about.
1: No, and look, really, when we think about that amount of lifespan as well, there's lots of things that will go wrong that we can't stop with all of these things that we're doing. So it's about living healthier for the life that you've got and not worrying so much about all these things that will extend lifespan, because will you be healthy enough to live those years?
0: Sarah, you were telling me about the Barbie peptide off air. This one's a little frightening.
1: Yes, it's a melatonin, if I've pronounced that correctly. So essentially it makes the skin look tanned or more tanned. And I guess the tanning trend has become a big thing because people have then talked about reducing sunscreen use, which is quite dangerous. There's a lot of tanning trends at the moment. But again, it's about what I spoke about, looking younger, looking better for longer. It's all about that visual appearance.
0: Okay. And is there a certain section of our community that's more likely to be trying these peptides? Are they the muscly blokes in the gym, or are they, I don't know, people in their 70s thinking, actually, I'd like another decade or two?
1: Yes, from the data we see, it's actually men in their 20s and then again in their 50s. So we're seeing sort of a different, we're seeing men largely use these a lot and becoming quite an issue with social media and with, body image and those sort of things for young men. So particularly for younger men in your life, it's ones to look out for to make sure we're caring for them and providing them with accurate, safe information.
0: Overdosing is a real problem when it comes to peptides as well. As you mentioned before, they don't tend to come with instructions.
1: No, so people are using them way more than they should be based on if they were regulated with a dose. So they're really not sure, and that causes some of these issues we're reading about in articles we've seen on the weekend.
0: Okay, and these are being used for weight loss
1: They are, and largely they're sort of derivatives of these other weight loss drugs that are largely regulated. So they're similar to the Ozempic type thing that we've spoken about in the past with a bit of deviation.
0: Okay. Sarah Gray is my guest this morning. We're talking biohacking and longevity. It's a little bit of a frightening space today. Sarah, if people have questions in this area, should they go to someone like you as a pharmacist?
1: I definitely go to your pharmacist straight away. And look, be upfront with people. If that's what you've purchased and you're trying to use it, speak to them about it, and they can talk you through the science and the safety as well. And just please don't buy things online from places you don't know of what you're getting, because really at the end of the day it's quite dangerous for your health, and you're trying to live longer, but you could actually be shortening your lifespan doing dangerous things.
0: It's such a heavily regulated society we live in some spaces. In others, it's just crazy out there, isn't it?
1: Yeah, and there's a belief that, you know, the regulatory system or the big pharma are kind of the part we're worried about, but in a way they do have safety at the forefront of many of the things they do.
0: Yeah. Sarah, just before we let you go today, I think when we first met you on this show, we were talking about your book, It's Not You, It's Perimenopause. Yes. Of course, you're an expert in this space. The book are available freely now around Ballarat, which is great.
1: Yes.
0: But if people would like to meet you, tonight is the night.
1: They can.
0: Where are you going to be?
1: Down at Paradise Bookshop in Daylesford from 5 till 6. So we'll have some healthy treats. I call them peri healthy treats. I'll be there to answer questions, and there'll be a couple of door prizes too. So happy to come along and have a chat if you're free.
0: Sarah Gray, always great to hear from you on Ballarat Today. Thanks for your time.
1: Thank you.
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2: G'day, it's Tom Parry with your local news first. A home in Smythe's Creek is severely damaged following a fire. Emergency services were called to the property around 4 a.m. yesterday with 8 CFA units responding. The incident was declared safe at 6:50 that same morning, with the cause of the blaze currently unknown. Attention will be paid to one of the world's most threatened marsupials today as the Ballarat Wildlife Park holds a fundraiser to support World Tree Kangaroo Day. There's 14 species of tree kangaroo, with two of them calling the park home. And in sport, this weekend marks round 7 of the Central Highlands Netball League. An exciting contest is happening in the A-grade competition, with second-placed Springbank hosting top-ranked Hepburn, both sides currently undefeated so far this season. The match at Rokewood could also be a good one. The Grasshoppers are hosting reigning champs Dalesford. That's the latest in your local news.
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3: I'm Jackie Lim. The Prime Minister is continuing to defend tax changes announced in the budget. Anthony Albanese has repeatedly said the federal government has changed its stance on capital gains tax and negative gearing. He says young people have been struggling to get into the housing market.
4: The truth is that the housing system isn't working for young people. They're more and more getting frozen out by a system that doesn't give them a fair crack.
3: A person's in custody after a major security scare at Victoria's Avalon Airport. The domestic terminal was evacuated after a suspicious item was discovered during the security screening process. Almost 60% of Aussie parents are experiencing burnout and psychological distress. That's according to a new national survey by Parenting Today, which found parents across all demographics are struggling with loneliness and self-doubt. Experts warning it's affecting the quality of time spent with children and could have long-term consequences. The National E-Safety Commissioner is warning boys and young men are increasingly being targeted by sexual extortion scams. New figures show they make up a significant portion of around 200 reported victims over the past year. More proof that the cost of living crunch is starting to bite, with Creditor Watch reporting late payments hit a six-year high in April. And King Charles had a bit of a wardrobe malfunction. The monarch didn't just receive the luck of the Irish on the second day of their Ireland tour. He was also gifted some luck by a seagull. The king simply expressing his gratitude the droppings landed on his jacket and not on his head.
0: Metrol. 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
3: In sport, Adelaide goes into tonight's clash with Hawthorn in Launceston without Taylor Walker, but they welcome back Riley Thilthorpe and Callum Archie. Hawthorn's dropped four players, including Cole Shadia, and it's set to be a frosty start to round 11, the forecast just 8 degrees at the time of the first bounce. And fans are calling on the NRL to introduce a round dedicated to MND. It comes after yesterday's revelation Jai Arrow has been diagnosed with motor neuron disease, the 30-year-old Rabbitohs star announcing his immediate retirement. That's the latest in news and sport.
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10: fine, but cloudy in Ballarat today. Light winds and a top of 15 degrees. Some sunshine tomorrow, mostly sunny. The Bureau saying fresh to start with, down to 3, up to 16 for your Friday. Saturday, nice, partly cloudy and 15. Mostly pretty good on Sunday, then a late shower or two rolling in and a top of 16. Currently at Newington, we haven't budged. It's still 10.
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10: It is hour two of this Thursday edition of the program, and on the show, what is next for what we call CORE, the Communities of Respect and Equality Alliance. They've been going a whole decade now. Membership is booming. Going to get the latest on that from Women's Health Grampians, their CEO, Jenny Courtney, joins me on the program. Going to get a fresh take on herbs today. Yes, herbs. You'll be amazed at how many ways they can be used. It can only be one woman, our sustainability campaigner from Cremona, Chalet and School, on the outskirts of Ballarat. It's Kate Cerulier. Up next, though, Madam Mayor joins me in studio to talk us through all things ScoMo's bust, including who paid for it and how are we protecting it from vandals.
11: 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You can contact Brett right now via our shows page at 3ba.com.au.

0: 3BA is 102.3 as we hear it for the boy, Denise Williams from the early 80s. Forget the boy, we're going to hear it for Madam Mayor today, dropping by from the Delacombe ward. It is the Mayor of the City of Ballarat, Councillor Tracy Hargraves. Hello, Tracy.
1: Hello, Brett.
0: Good to see you.
1: Oh my God, so good to see you.
0: I'm looking forward to your jokes around the Ageing Well Expo and me attending in just a moment.
1: Well, I did specifically come to make sure you were going to go, so that's good.
0: Thank you. I want to start by talking about a pretty special day, I guess, for you as Mayor on Friday. We had the 30th Prime Minister of Australia here, Scott Morrison. Some really nice video of you and ScoMo strolling through the botties.
1: Yeah, oh look, it was such a highlight for me, Brett. I mean, I think everyone in Ballarat knows that iconic Prime Minister's Avenue and has walked along there and looked at all the busts. So, like, to be able to play a small role in that unveiling was absolutely so special for me.
0: The good news is not only have we had this one funded by a community member, but that same person has funded the next four, because I would imagine they're quite expensive.
1: Yeah, they're not cheap, and I was blown away by that person's generosity to be able to provide not only one but the next couple of busts. To provide the money for that is absolutely amazing, and we're so grateful and so lucky to have generous people like that in Ballarat.
0: Okay, and this person clearly does not want the community to know who he or she is.
1: They just don't really want the spotlight or the glory. They're really happy to be kind of, you know, in the background of creating this. So, yeah, we obviously really respect that.
0: Well, if that is you and you are listening this morning, thanks.
1: Yeah, very generous community member.
0: Yeah, we really appreciate it. Of course, it was a little over a year ago, Madam Mayor, that there was that shocking damage done to at least a couple of busts up there. They were actually stolen. Since then, have we seen CCTV improved?
1: Yeah, and look, we obviously really condemn any kind of vandalism. It's so stupid, so costly and so pointless, but I guess the good news story to come out of it is that entire Prime Minister's Avenue is now under CCTV surveillance 24 hours a day, so we've really upped the security in the whole vicinity.
0: Okay. We did have a security guard position there after Scott's visit, but that was just a temporary thing,
1: yeah,
0: I understand.
1: That's pretty standard practice for when there's sort of heightened awareness of something like that. So we just had security on that weekend. And we do have, you know, we do when there's things like a January 26 Australia Day coming up, we will heighten that security again just to do all that we can to prevent these kinds of stupid acts from being able to take place.
0: Yeah, his visit was all very hush-hush, actually. We weren't allowed to talk about it until sort of halfway through the presentation was underway. So it wasn't something that Mr. Morrison wanted the public to attend, clearly.
1: Yeah, look, I mean, he's got to have his own kind of security levels, and we, you know, obviously have to work with that as well. We were just really grateful that he was able to come to Ballarat. It took a while to get it organised and, you know, really happy and grateful that he brought his beautiful family with him as well. It was such a special occasion for everyone.
0: Tracy, a signature event on Ballarat's calendar gets going today. It's on right now. It's the Heritage Festival. And I guess the headline act is Ballarat Revealed, which has taken over the mining exchange.
1: Yeah, I went and was able to have a look yesterday as things were bumping in, and it is going to be so cool. It's really quite a different exhibition perhaps from what people have seen before. So it's all about telling some of the stories of multiculturalism and things like that that we might not have seen before, because I think we see a lot of you know, miners' history and that sort of thing, which is obviously important, but there's a lot of stories of Chinese heritage and even the sheikhs and what they did in terms of trading and bringing different sorts of foods and fabrics and things like that to Australia. So, like, it was fascinating to have a little preview of that yesterday, and I think people will really enjoy it.
0: And Ballarat Today's history buff, Dr. David Waldron from FedUni, who we speak to often, he's been front and centre in pulling this together. I know he's particularly proud of the mock Chinese arch that they've rebuilt that actually once existed in Ballarat.
1: Yeah, and there's photos of the real thing there as well, set up next to the mock one that was going in yesterday. So, yeah, and David was just, you know, an absolute wealth of knowledge. It was so great to have a chat with him yesterday, and he's very passionate about Ballarat's history and sharing all of that with us too. But
0: there's also the Coburn Collection, which I'm looking forward to having a look at. This is thousands of original drawings, sketches and rendering from the architect Herbert Coburn. Mm-hmm. They've been stored for three decades in bags and cardboard tubes, etc. Haven't seen the light of day. So for those to be making a rare appearance, it's got to be a good thing.
1: Look, such a great throwback back to how things used to be done. I mean, we think it's tricky nowadays to build things, but we have all the technology in the world. So, yeah, it's a really fascinating look at how things used to be done and all the contributions of the Coburn Collection.
0: Are we expecting the Heritage Festival to do good things for our visitor economy, Tracy?
1: Oh, yeah, for sure. Look, it's one of our biggest events on the calendar, and it definitely brings all the heritage buffs from Ballarat and surrounds and even further away. So, yeah, we definitely expect we'll get a lot of visitation over the time of the festival.
0: Kicks off today through until Sunday. Mm. Next Tuesday, the Ageing Well Expo. This is for all of us over 55.
1: Yeah, 55. That's 55? Not old.
0: That's
1: at all,
0: not
1: old. Is
0: thank
1: it?
0: You,
1: it's
0: Tracy.
1: Not aging. Thank you. I'm nearly there.
0: 60 stalls at the Mercure. What's the idea of this event?
1: Oh, look, this is a really great way for people to come and see the kinds of services and support that is available. So there will be health and aged care providers there, as well as advocacy and support groups. Lots of practical ways that you can remain independent at home, and lots of things that, you know, in the one place that people can come and have a look around and a chat.
0: Okay. Is this one free?
1: Yes.
0: It is. Okay. My sort of price. Mercure Tuesday.
1: Loves a freebie.
0: If you're over 55, we absolutely do. Tracy Hargraves is my guest this morning, the Mayor of the City of Ballarat. Tracy, as you well know, it is National Volunteer Week. In fact, I met Mr. and Mrs. Williams on the show last week, two of your finest volunteers.
1: Absolutely.
0: They help elderly people use the exercise equipment in the outdoors. Yep. So good on them.
1: Brilliant.
0: But you've got a lot of other volunteer opportunities through Town Hall. Tell us what's on offer.
1: Yeah, we have opportunities that absolutely everyone could get involved with. So we've got the youth services, we have youth ambassadors and a young events team, as well as Sonica, which is some young people leading live music and cultural events. So there's plenty of things for our younger folk to get involved in. The Ballarat Animal Shelter is always looking for foster carers, for kittens, and just touching on the Ageing Well services that you were referring to before, we have age-friendly ambassadors, and probably this is what Frank might have been doing, the social activity volunteers who can help.
0: I think that was it.
1: Yeah, they'll help people to go and participate in, affordable social events and recreation and that sort of thing.
0: Andrew Eales from the Ballarat Foundation told us this week that volunteer numbers are not where they need to be right across the community. So if you do have some spare time, and we hear time and time again that if you give, you get back too. There's a lot of rewards for you.
1: Oh, that's so true. I think volunteers absolutely make the world go round, whether it's council facilitated volunteering thing or, an op shop or whatever it is. Giving makes us feel better as well. Yeah. So, absolutely.
0: True. Massive weekend for Ballarat, Tracy, this weekend. I guess as mayor, you'll be out and about attending a lot of stuff. I'm going to head to the Heritage Harvest Festival.
1: Yeah.
0: I think I've got that the right way around. It's Sovereign Hill.
1: Yep.
0: Yeah, great event last year. So, I'm looking forward to that. What are you getting along to?
1: I'm getting along to everything. I'm going to go and have a look at the exhibition at the Mining Exchange once it's been. I went the other night and had a preview too. There's an exhibition underneath the Mechanics Institute
0: Lanterns.
1: Oh my God, you have to go. If you like, even just to go underneath the buildings is fascinating, but to see that a whole family lived down there is mind-blowing.
0: Back in the 1870s, the old secretary of the BMI.
1: Yeah.
0: Well, there's some tales to tell about our town, isn't there? Hey? That's
1: sure
0: why we love the Heritage Weekend. Madam Mayor, we'll let you get back to Town Hall. Thanks for your time on the show.
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0: Piano Man, Mr. Billy Joel, the Uptown Gal. 28 after 11, this is 3BA's Ballarat Today, thanks to Ryan's IGA and Open and Close Solutions. Hey, Women's Health Grampians and their partners celebrated 10 years of the Core Alliance. 10 years, a whole decade has skipped by already. Let's find out what is next as we welcome back to the program the CEO of Women's Health Grampians, it's Jenny Courtney. Good morning, Jenny.
1: Oh, good morning, Brett. Lovely to be here.
0: Lovely to have you on the show, Jenny. 10 years, it has skipped on by quickly, and the growth of CORE has been quite remarkable.
1: Yeah, look, it really has. So CORE stands for the Communities of Respect and Equality Alliance, which is basically started 10 years ago with around 20-odd organisations across mainly social services and some government departments. But it's really just grown and grown over the years. So we're now over 150 organisations who are part of the Alliance, and they've signed up to look at the gender inequality drivers of gender-based violence. So we've got sporting clubs and schools and businesses of all different sizes, and that's from, you know, all the way down to Bacchus Marsh, all the way up to the South Australian border and out of Horsham. So yeah, a really amazing group of organisations who are sort of looking at how they can make a difference in terms of gender equality.
0: We know that there's currently numerous programs being run through Respect Ballarat after the gendered violence issues we've had in our town, Jenny. Did CORE come along because of something that happened in our community, or was it just a general, we've got some gender issues in town across multiple areas, let's try and get people on site?
1: Yeah, look, 10 years ago, I'm not sure if you remember, there was a Royal Commission into Family Violence. And so one of the recommendations that came out of that was that the Women's Health Services, of which we are one of 12 across the state, were charged with setting up what are called prevention alliances or primary prevention networks. So we, as Women's Health Grampians, sort of sat down and created the model, which then became CORE, as a way of, embedding this work across the community in different settings. So really, you know, the impetus was that statewide Royal Commission and some additional funding at that time.
0: Okay. You had a special event at Itinerant Spirits this week and a panel discussion, etc., Jenny. What

0: the difference?
1: Yeah, look, one of the great aspects of CORE is it is, you know, the action plan and what it looks like for your organisation or community group is bespoke. So it is dependent on your situation. So what we can do is, you know, support looking at policies and procedures and then even go further and do training. So we had last night at Itinerant Spirits one of our male trainers and also one of our equality advocates talking on the panel. And we have equality advocates who can come in and train organisations on, you know, the different kinds of discrimination that someone might feel. They might be from a migrant background as well as a woman. They might be LGBTQIA+. So the big learning moments, I think, for organisations is when we're able to bring those personal stories in and, you know, teach the theory, but also, you know, have contact with people who are, you know, experiencing these forms of discrimination.
0: Do you think sometimes the discrimination is quite unintentional? You know, these organisations, sporting clubs or businesses, whoever they might be, don't actually know they're making a blue in this area?
1: Yeah, look, a lot of the work that we do is around the kind of the structural issues, I guess, that can cause the discrimination, particularly within workplaces. And it's something we have seen get better and better over the 10 years of CORE, is just that awareness of things like unconscious bias. So those are the sorts of measures that when we do our evaluations, we're able to see, you know, how have policies shifted, how have practices shifted within an organisation, so that things that might have been going kind of unnoticed or not being looked at are now something that's being addressed.
0: Okay, so you can measure what the Alliance does and if it is actually making a real difference.
1: Yeah, that's right. So evaluating CORE is quite a key part of what we do. We regularly reflect on how the model can be adapted and improved, and we have a number of different evaluations that we've done over the years and really capturing, I guess, the stats and the stories of what it looks like on the ground.
0: Jenny Courtney is my guest this morning, the CEO of Women's Health Grampians. We're celebrating 10 years of the CORE Alliance. Jenny, 153 members at this point in time. Is there room for more?
1: Yeah, look, there is. And I think what we're really excited about now is moving on to the next CORE strategy and looking at what the model can look like to ensure that we can keep broadening our impact and growing our reach.
0: If you want more details on the Alliance, simply go to whg.org.au. Jenny, I know you've got a stack on. Really appreciate you spending some time with us on Ballarat today this morning. Thanks for your time.
1: Thanks, Brett.
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0: 3BA is 102.3 Eurythmics, the thorn in my side. Not thorns this morning, we're talking all things herbs. We're getting a fresh take on herbs this morning with our sustainability campaigner dropping by from Cremona Chalet and School on the outskirts of Ballarat. It's the wonderful Kate Saruye. Kate, good morning to you.
1: Good morning, Brett.
0: You speaking of thorns, you've been battling some, planting some roses on your property.
1: I have been. Well, I've been pinching rose cuttings from an abandoned block and as usual, as one does. And, you know, I got prickled a lot last night, but I'm about to shove them into the ground this afternoon.
0: So worth it. It'll be satisfying eventually.
1: It will be. Even if one day.
0: Been a little bit attacked by those roses. Yeah. Hey, we're talking herbs this morning. Your introduction to them came in probably an unlikely spot in the heart of Melbourne.
1: Yeah, that's right. My parents weren't users of herbs, or perhaps a bit of rosemary, but that was it. No, I lived in Collingwood when I was young, along the banks of the Merri Creek, and there were all these old ladies, nonnas and yayas, who were walking along the bank of the creek, and so I decided to follow them. They didn't usually speak English very well, but they didn't mind me following them, and they showed me what sorts of herbs they were picking. Often dandelions, I think, they were picking and using them as greens, but little herbs they found along the way that they could use and to flavour food.
0: So you've been frugivoring and foraging since you were a little girl recently,
1: absolutely.
0: I guess, Kate, you found out pretty quickly what was edible and what was not.
1: Yeah, well, I didn't. I never experiment with things. I always make someone else do it first.
0: Smart.
1: They were wise women, these women. They knew what you could eat.
0: Now, you had one particular friend by the name of Roma, who's a bit of a rare spare. Tell us what she used to get up to.
1: Well, Roma, I hope she lives a long way away and doesn't hear this, but many years ago, Roma was the mistress of thieving rare herbs from the botanic gardens at night with a torch. And on growing them. So Roma actually had a wonderful collection in Collingwood, and she taught me a lot. I mean, I really admired her garden, but not so much her audacity. She was great at teaching me, so that was really good.
0: And this is where your love from herbs really got going, and I guess you described them now, Kate, in your life, as a necessity.
1: They are a necessity because they make very ordinary food taste beautiful. You can make spuds or rice or pasta taste completely different just by using a few flavoursome herbs.
0: What about looking after them? Do they take much work?
1: No, because they're wild plants. So, you know, thyme, for instance, grows on the slopes of mountains in Greece where there's no rain. Mm. You know, it's one of my favourite herbs, thyme. Most of them don't need a lot of water.
0: Okay. How do you grow them at your place? Are they on the windowsill in the kitchen, or are they just wild outside?
1: Just wild outside? Everything's wild outside at my place.
0: I probably could have guessed the answer to that one. And I guess the beauty of them, you can have a fairly plain plate of food, add the right herbs, all of a sudden, whoosh, you've got a delicious meal.
1: That's right. Well, one of my favourite discoveries, actually when I was pregnant and I was sort of not feeling well at all, so this works for nausea, I think, was putting sprigs of thyme on cheese on toast, just as you grill the cheese on toast with some thyme, and it makes it smell wonderful. And roast lamb without rosemary, what would it be?
0: It would just be a lump of meat and the rosemary. What about parsley? What are you using that for?
1: I use parsley a lot, and I grow mostly the flat leaf parsley, and I discovered, maybe from Roma, but many years ago, a variety of parsley called Hamburg parsley, which has a root like a parsnip, and it's flat leaf and it's highly aromatic. So I use the leaves. I don't use the root, actually. I use the leaves and I toss them through spuds. Last night I had some zucchini mate had grown and carrots. I tossed them with butter, of course. Through that. So I just love parsley. I make pesto from it as well.
0: Sage, what are you doing with that?
1: Sage, burnt butter sage pasta is one of my favourite things in the world. So you just get leaves of sage, you burn them. So with the butter quite black, toss them through pasta with parmesan, of course.
0: Can't forget the parmesan.
1: No.
0: It's an absolute must-have in my fridge.
1: Yes.
0: What about teas? You're actually making cups of teas with herbs.
1: Well, I've only recently discovered this, so I'm not an expert at this, but you can really use, I mean, you can use rosemary as a tea. I don't particularly like it, but Melissa, for instance, or lemon balm is an absolutely marvellous tea. I use lemon verbena for a tea. I use mostly lemony herbs. Sage tea is allegedly very good. Greek women drink sage tea as a kind of therapeutic thing. So, yeah, you can use rose petals in tea and chamomile. Yeah.
0: Okay. Pesto, you mentioned before, Kate. What herbs would you use in that?
1: Well, I use anything I can to make pesto. One of my favourites is nettle pesto. You have to pick it when the nettles don't have any seeds on them because otherwise they taste awful. But nettles aren't prickly in pesto, so you just wilt them, I suppose. Just don't boil them, just wilt them a bit. And then you zip them up with some Parmesan cheese, a lot of garlic, black pepper, and good olive oil. And I then put some Parmesan with them, either afterwards or at the end, and have it on toast.
0: Delicious. We've been using pesto sort of mixed in with garlic and tomato paste on our pizza bases as well.
1: Yeah.
0: Now I'm getting hungry, Kate.
1: Yeah.
0: Look what you've done again. Hey, cool drinks. It's probably not really the time of year, but when it does heat up again, you'd be using herbs to infuse some cool drinks with?
1: I infuse them, but I also make syrup. So one of my favourite things is a mint syrup, which is beautiful with sparkling water. If you can make your own sparkling water or find some in Dalesford. I make rose petal cordial, and I often put a slice of lemon or some herb bennet, which is sometimes called sheep sorrel, available now, grows wild under apple trees, tastes like cucumber, and it's great in a drink.
0: And then, of course, we can't get through a segment with you, Kate, and not mention a little tipple. Gin requires herbs, right?
1: Yes, gin's basically made of herbs.
0: Yeah, aromatics.
1: Yeah, it's not made of anything else. So I make a very junipery gin. I used to grow juniper, and I will again. So that's like a pine tree with tiny little berries, which are wonderful for gin and also amazing with venison. Then I add coriander, which is very easy to grow, to my gin. I add coriander, dried orange peel, orris root, which is the root of the old settler's iris, cassia bark, which I buy, angelica, which I grow in large quantities, and then I add weird experimentals like pea flower, which I buy, hibiscus, which I grow, mountain pepper, which my friend grows, kumquat, which my friend grows, and some work very well, others not so well, and they have to be revamped in some way.
0: I love your networks between you and your mates. You can get basically everything without having to go to the shops.
1: Yeah, I can, basically.
0: Yeah, we bought some herbs from the supermarkets the other day. Don't recommend it, Kate. Have you seen the prices of those things?
1: Herbs?
0: Yeah, in supermarkets.
1: Are they expensive?
0: Yes,
1: they?
0: Yes. Oh, that's why you sort of growing them off the leash.
1: Yes.
0: Cremona Chalet in school is a great idea. You can flavour oils with herbs.
1: Yes, I haven't done this a lot, but I adore rosemary, and my special favourite rosemary is the Portuguese pink one. It's quite sweet. You put them in oil and let them steep. So I don't put garlic in the oil because for a whole variety of reasons it is actually a bit dangerous. But I put herbs of all sorts in oils, often with some lemon peel, and that makes everything taste beautiful.
0: You're popping them in ice blocks as well as sleep pillows. So you've got this lovely sort of fragrance while you're counting the sheep at night.
1: Yes, well, one of my friends had a brilliant idea, and she made one for me. She got, you know how you have sets of doilies, I think they were called Duchess sets, and you have two small ones and a big one in the middle, and the small ones are useless. Well, what she did with the small ones was she sewed them together and put lavender in them, and she gave me one actually for my 70th birthday, and I still have it on my bed, and
0: there
1: it still smells beautiful.
0: It still smells beautiful.
1: Yeah, lemon verbena is also beautiful in herb pillows, and also good in when you make an oatmeal wash for your face.
0: And lastly, Kate, tell us about these bouquets that date back to the days of the plague. You give these away as gifts?
1: I do.
0: Are these to people you don't really like?
1: Oh, they're just to people who have the plague, really. No, a tussie-mussie, which is a fabulous word.
0: Tussie-mussie.
1: Is a little bouquet of flowers made very artistically. So you often put roses in the middle, and you'll put verbena or some sage, some aromatic herbs on the outside. So it looks quite beautiful. And They were given to lovers as well, so they not only during the plague. But you know that famous song, Ring a Ring a Rosie, a pocket full of posies? That's what it's about.
0: Is it really?
1: Tussie Mussies in the plague.
0: There you go, a fun fact to end up on with Kate Cerullier today. If you love Kate's work, you want more advice on how to look after this planet of ours, go to her blog at Cremona Hillside Farm Facebook page. We'll let you get back to that rose garden of yours, Kate. Thanks for dropping by.
1: Thanks, Brett.
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0: It is 3 to midday already. That means Tom is in next with a local news first update. And my time with you has expired for another day. We'll be back tomorrow for the Happy Friday edition. Just confirmed, I've got the leader of the Nats, the Nationals, Danny O'Brien, joining me tomorrow. They've actually got their state conference in Ballarat over the weekend. So until tomorrow at 10 a.m, you know the drill. Be kind to each other.
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1: G'day, it's Tom Parry with your local news first. The latest ambulance response time data has been released, showing Ballarat's numbers going backwards. On average, paramedics in the city responded to Code 1 incidents within 14 minutes and 26 seconds between January and March. That figure 63 seconds slower than the same period last year. V-Line is warning passengers of delays this weekend, with buses replacing trains on the Ballarat line from 8pm on Saturday, owing to major rail works across Melbourne's network affecting both metro and regional services. Travellers should plan ahead, with changes in place through to the last service on Sunday. And in sport, Saturday Arvo has the seventh round of the Central Highlands Footy League taking place. With frontrunners Learmonth on a bye, Bungaree has a chance to grab top spot on the senior ladder. To do that, they'll need to beat Creswick at Doug Lindsay Reserve. That's the latest in your local news.
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2: Hey there, I'm Jackie Loom. The federal government has announced a $7 million package to tackle the nation's worst diphtheria outbreak in decades. 231 cases have now been recorded, majority in the Northern Territory, but also some in WA, SA and Queensland, with almost all patients being Indigenous Australians. Health Minister Mark Butler says more vaccines are being delivered.
3: The latest request over the last several days has been for a surge workforce. There are sufficient doses of vaccines, I'm told, in the Territory, but the need for additional workers to get out and get the needles into the arms.
2: Meantime, the White House has denied cuts to US foreign aid are contributing to the spread of Ebola in parts of Africa. The death toll from the current outbreak has risen to 132, with 512 suspected cases across Uganda and Congo. It comes as experts warn it could be months before human trials begin for a vaccine to deal with the current strain. Brothers of Bondi terror attack hero Ahmed Al-Ahmed have been charged, accused of threatening him over his multi-million dollar GoFundMe donations. Police allege the pair demanded a share of the $2.6 million raised after the attack. Al-Ahmed was hailed a hero after tackling and disarming a gunman during the Bondi attack. Both men have pleaded not guilty. And 27% of all Aussie students are now classed as having a disability, with new data revealing a sharp rise since the pandemic. The Australians reporting the surge has been largely driven by ADHD, autism and mental health issues, with just over 2% of students having a physical ailment.
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2: In sport, Alex de Minaur has advanced to the quarterfinals at the Hamburg Open, but Bernard Tomic's run has come to an end at the French Open qualifiers. Tonight in the AFL, it's the Hawks and Crows in Tassie, while in the NRL, it's the Raiders and Dolphins in Canberra. And concerns are rising after Football Australia reportedly lost more than $15 million in the 2025 financial year. Reports this morning of the loss marking close to $25 million in losses over 2 years. FA is expected to launch major job cuts in response. That's the latest in news and sport.
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6: 3BA Weather. We've got a cloudy day today with a top of 15. We're getting down to 3 tonight. Mostly sunny tomorrow and heading for 17. Partly cloudy for Saturday, 15 the top, and 16 with a shower or two for Sunday.
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6: We have got George Michael on the way. We've also got The Cure and Daryl Braithwaite. But we'll kick it off with a song from 1989. This is Martika, and I feel the earth move.

0: 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George Michael as well with Careless Whisper. Huge hit for him from 1984. And he talks about Careless Whisper.
1: I remember saying to Andrew one day when we were walking home from school, we were bunking off, and I remember we'd written Careless Whisper, we'd finished it about the week before in a basement flat in Peckham, and I remember saying to Andrew, I've no idea who will do it, whether it'll be us or not, but this is a hit, this is a number one record for someone. I mean, it was about Careless Whisper, and it's interesting, I had an absolute confidence then, and it took about three or four albums before I realised that maybe I was as good a singer as I was a writer, you know.
0: There you go. What a way to kickstart his solo career after Wham. Nice. We're going to continue the 80s Lunch Hour next with Darryl Braithwaite.

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0: Ballarat's 3BA 102.3 with the 80s lunch hour. Phil Collins, Another Day in Paradise. And we also had Murray Head from the musical Chess and One Night in Bangkok. Big hit for him back in the year where this took place.
1: Elton John's last hours as a bachelor saw him turn out for a concert rehearsal in some very skimpy red shorts. He'd spent the night taking calls of congratulations from all over the world.
0: Yes, of course, Elton John got married and it happened in Sydney and it was 1984. We're going to continue the 80s lunch hour next with Scandal.
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0: Ballarat's own 3BA 102.3. It's the 80s lunch hour. Come on, Eileen, from Dexy's Midnight Runners. We had 1927. That's when I think of you. Big hit for them back when this was big at the box office.
1: It's me. It's Josh.
2: Coach Mark!
1: No, that's where I went. I'm your best friend. Please, you gotta believe me. I'll prove it to you, right? Billy, please!
3: I'm not gonna hurt you!
1: God damn it, Billy Frederick Capetti! Look, I know I don't look like myself, okay? But something really strange happened, and I'm really scared. I need your help. You're my best friend! I can prove it to you!
0: Oh, yes, and of course the movie was Big, starring Tom Hanks, and it was 1988. We'll continue the 80s lunch hour next with Crowded House.
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1: G'day, it's Tom Parry with your local news first. A home in Smythe's Creek is severely damaged following a fire. Emergency services were called to the property around 4 a.m. yesterday with 8 CFA units responding. The incident was declared safe at 6:50 that same morning, with the cause of the blaze currently unknown. Attention will be paid to one of the world's most threatened marsupials today, as the Ballarat Wildlife Park holds a fundraiser to support World Tree Kangaroo Day. There's 14 species of tree kangaroo, with two of them calling the park home. And in sport, this weekend marks round 7 of the Central Highlands Netball League. An exciting contest is happening in the A-grade competition, with second-placed Springbank hosting top-ranked Hepburn, both sides currently undefeated so far this season. The match at Rokewood could also be a good one. The Grasshoppers are hosting reigning champs Daylesford. That's the latest in your local news.
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2: I'm Phoebe Humphrey. Victoria's Avalon Airport has reopened and has been deemed safe after this morning's bomb scare. A person was detained after a suspicious item was picked up during a screening process, sending the airport into lockdown. Inspector Nick Ubergang says it turns out the items were harmless.
3: It was a laser hair removal, electronic laser hair removal, and a hot chocolate container.
2: Australia's unemployment rate has crept up, rising from 4.3% to 4.5%. More than 18,500 jobs were lost last month, while there was also a slight drop in the number of people looking for work. Penny Wong has slammed a video showing an Israeli minister taunting a group of detained activists, including some Australians. The foreign minister says it's shocking and unacceptable. The group were on a flotilla to Gaza when they were intercepted by Israel earlier this week. More than 230 cases of diphtheria have now been recorded across the country. The health minister has unveiled a $7 million package to fight the outbreak. Mark Butler says extra staff are being sent to communities to boost vaccination rates.
4: There will be sufficient numbers deployed to areas impacted by this outbreak to start to get this thing under control. But I can't say strongly enough, this is a very serious outbreak. We are throwing everything we can at this to get it under control.
2: And social media platform X has admitted to breaking Australian child safety law by failing to reveal the steps it was taking to combat child sexual exploitation material. The platform has been fined $650,000.
0: Metrol. 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
2: In sport, fans are calling on the NRL to follow in the footsteps of the AFL and introduce a round dedicated to MND. It comes after Rabbitohs star Jai Arrow has been forced to medically retire after being diagnosed. Former teammate George Burgess says he will be pushing to make it happen.
5: We were trying to do it already, so yeah, definitely we will be having chats and making sure the NRL do as much as they can.
2: And the Hawks return to Tassie tonight, just days after the AFL scrapped their 25-year partnership with the state. They face the Crows. That's the latest news and sport.
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9: We've got a cloudy day today with a top of 15. We're getting down to 3 tonight. Mostly sunny tomorrow and heading for 17. Partly cloudy for Saturday, 15 the top, and 16 with a shower or two for Sunday.
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0: 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Rebel Yell, that is Billy Idol. It is Jules and happy Friday Eve. 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

0: Ballarat's 3BA 102.3, never tear us apart from In Excess. 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

0: 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Ballarat's 3BA 102.3 with Queen and Killer Queen. It is Jules, and just a reminder, no 3BA footy this weekend due to the interleague game. Now, 3BA football will return on May 30, and it is thanks to D2E Gym from Delacombe to Wenderee. You're never too far from a D2E. Got the Cranberries up next.
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15: G'day, it's Tom Parry with your local news first. The latest ambulance response time data has been released, showing Ballarat's numbers going backwards. On average, paramedics in the city responded to Code 1 incidents within 14 minutes and 26 seconds between January and March. That figure 63 seconds slower than the same period last year. V-Line is warning passengers of delays this weekend, with buses replacing trains on the Ballarat line from 8pm on Saturday, owing to major rail works across Melbourne's network affecting both metro and regional services. Travellers should plan ahead, with changes in place through to the last service on Sunday. And in sport, Saturday Arvo has the seventh round of the Central Highlands Footy League taking place. With frontrunners Learmonth on a bye, Bungaree has a chance to grab top spot on the senior ladder. To do that, they'll need to beat Creswick at Doug Lindsay Reserve. That's the latest in your local news.
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16: I'm Phoebe Humphrey. The opposition leader says he doesn't support any new oil and gas taxes flagged by One Nation. Pauline Hanson is expected to unveil a policy at an energy producers conference in Adelaide today, calling for a 10% levy on all offshore oil and gas. Angus Taylor has told that same conference he's against it.
17: As I always say, when you put a tax on something, you get less of it. In short, we need to get busy digging and drilling.
16: The unemployment rate has risen to its highest in more than 5 years. The latest figures reveal it's jumped 0.2% to 4.5% in April, the highest since November 2021. Economists believe the rise could mean the Reserve Bank may leave rates on hold at its June meeting. It's been revealed the suspicious item that caused a bomb scare at a Victorian airport was a laser hair removal kit. Avalon Airport was forced into lockdown and flights cancelled after security flagged a suspect item under X-ray. The police bomb squad responded, sending in a specialist robot to find it was a beauty device packaged in a hot chocolate tin. A man was detained. The airport has since reopened. A man's been charged after allegedly stealing a camera from the scene of the Bondi massacre. The man is accused of snatching Peter Maher's device just moments after he was shot dead on December 14. Police have since recovered the camera and an SD card. And a UK radio station has wrongly announced the death of King Charles. Normal broadcasting was interrupted due to the supposed passing after a computer glitch.
14: Thanks to X-Golf Ballarat, the ultimate indoor golf and entertainment experience.
16: In sport, Lions coach Chris Fagan admits his club has been looking at their defence after their loss to Geelong last week.
18: There's some obvious things that everybody's talking about in the football world. You know, our team defence has been inconsistent. We've been scored against a lot from our front half. So we're sort of looking at why have we been inconsistent with that. It's not every week.
16: The Lions take on the Giants on Sunday. Tonight it's the Hawks and Crows in Tassie. And Canberra hosts the Dolphins tonight to kick off round 12 of the NRL. The side's missing a combined six players due to origin duties. That's the latest news and sport.
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9: Cloudy one for the rest of your Thursday, Arvo. Getting down to 3 degrees overnight with a chance of fog and frost in the morning before heading for a mostly sunny top of 17 tomorrow. Saturday, a partly cloudy top of 15. Right now, though, in Sebaste, it's 13 degrees.
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0: We know you love variety, and we also know that two is better than one. So we've dug deep in the music library and found two from your favourite artists, including some you haven't heard in ages. This is the Two Ups at Two.

0: If it's happening in Ballarat, it's on 3BA's Ballarat Today. Coming up Friday when the show returns, we'll meet the leader of the Nationals, Danny O'Brien. That's ahead of their state conference in Ballarat over the weekend. MS fighter Anne-Marie O'Neill joins me. We'll find out how she's moving 400K this May to leave MS behind. We'll get Fitzy's view on the Hawks being booted out of Tassie. It's footy champ with the coach. We'll meet Bindi Phillips from the Big Sing for Peace. Now she's inviting you to the final community performance of Midnight Oil's Beds Are Burning this weekend. 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
1: Good afternoon. Checking your run home from Melbourne on the Westgate Freeway. Looking mainly clear at the moment from the Domain Tunnel through to the Ring Road Greensborough bound. On the Deepak Bypass, a bit of congestion approaching Robinson's Road. Once you get past that, a clear run onto the Western Freeway. That's looking mainly clear all the way back to Ballarat. 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And that's the latest. 3BA Traffic.

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0: Better music and more of it. Ballarat's 3BA. 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Kickoff is at 3 p.m. Head down, cheer loud and show up for Ballarat. Then stick around as Ballarat City women's team take on Southern United, kicking off at 5:15 at Morshead Park. 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
12: Yeah, it's Amy driving you home on this rather chilly Thursday afternoon. It's all thanks to Harvey Norman, Ballarat, where great sleep and great savings happen. Well, Tom has the latest in local news and sport just after 3 o'clock. But first, we've got our final two up for the hour. This one's from the Backstreet Boys, starting off with As Long As You Love Me. Here's Kevin Richardson from the Backstreet Boys talking about the song.
13: I don't care who you are, where you're from, what you did, as long as you love me. It's just like, I think it's putting all material things aside, just loving someone for who they are, not, you know, what they have or what they can give you, but just loving somebody for

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1: Good afternoon. For your run home from Melbourne, starting to slow now outbound on the Ring Road Greensboro-bound as you approach the Deer Park Bypass. The congestion continues as you pass Robinson's Road, then it's slow again from Christie's Road to Hopkins Road on the Western Freeway. Once you get past that, a clear run back to Ballarat. 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And that's the latest. 3BA Traffic.
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2: Hi there, I'm Brett Mack with your local news first. A small army of National Party members will converge on Ballarat this weekend. It's their state conference with grassroots members attending, as well as Victorian leader Danny O'Brien and federal leader Matt Canavan. The conference in Ballarat, given the seat of Ripon, is a key focus for the Nats at this year's state election. The chair of Ballarat-based Tourism Midwest Victoria says the splitting of the major events and tourism portfolio will be like working with two tourism ministers. The move coming about after the Premier's latest cabinet reshuffle, with critics voicing concerns that it'll create a lack of coordination. John Pandazopoulos saying when he was Minister for Tourism, he brought the portfolios together.
3: Look, I was the minister that actually brought those together for exactly those same reasons. Mm. So that was back in 1999. So understand the industry saying that there's two different approaches.
2: Ballarat households are among thousands tapping into the state's solar rebate scheme, with more than 8,700 local applications recorded. The figures are part of more than 500,000 rebates rolled out across Victoria since the program began. Regional uptake has remained strong, highlighting demand beyond Melbourne for cheaper energy options. The scheme offers subsidies for solar systems and other upgrades aimed at cutting long-term household power bills. Ballarat is set to host a major farming conference next month, with the Best Wool, Best Lamb and Better Beef events returning to the city. Organisers say the event is back to a full-scale format after touring regional Victoria last year. The two-day conference at the Goodshed is expected to draw producers and industry experts from across the states. Updating sport, and things will look a little retro for Ballarat's miners this weekend as they head back to the Miner Dome. On Sunday afternoon, they'll take on the Hobart Chargers in the NBL 1 South Division. Both the women's and men's squads looking to bounce back after home losses last round against the Melbourne Tigers. That's the latest in your local news.
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4: I'm Phoebe Humphrey. Pauline Hanson is expected to call for Australia to adopt a Norway-style gas and oil system. The One Nation proposal would introduce a 10% wellhead royalty on all offshore gas and oil production and would also scrap the petroleum resource rent tax. Resources Minister Madeleine King says Norway is simply not Australia.
5: Some of the gas in Australia is from onshore. That's not the same situation in Norway. So for One Nation to cherry pick parts of a system of another country just speaks to their lack of knowledge.
4: The federal government has announced a $7 million package to tackle the nation's worst diphtheria outbreak in decades. 231 cases have now been recorded across the Northern Territory, WA, South Australia and Queensland. Health Minister Mark Butler says more vaccines are being delivered.
6: There are sufficient doses of vaccines, I'm told, in the Territory, but the need for additional workers to get out and get the needles into the arms that need them.
4: The latest unemployment figures are out and they're slightly worse than economists were expecting. Unemployment rose from 4.3% to 4.5% in April, with close to 19,000 jobs lost. It's already exceeded the Reserve Bank's forecast, which expects the unemployment rate to sit at 4.2% in June. And a bomb scare bungle at a Victorian airport. It's been revealed the suspicious item that shut down Avalon Airport this morning was a laser hair removal device. A man is now out of police custody after being detained during the operation. The terminal now operating as normal.
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4: In sports, starting with NRL, the Raiders are home to the Dolphins tonight. The Finns on a three-game winning streak, but will be without stars Hamiso Tabuai-Fido, Max Plath, Salwyn Cobbo and Tom Flegler due to Origin. Canberra's Hudson Young and Ethan Strange are in Blues camp. And to AFL, round 11 kicks off tonight with the Hawks and Crows meeting down in Tassie. Marbiod Chole and Connor Nash return for Hawthorn, while Adelaide welcomes back star forward Riley Thilthorpe. That's the latest news and sport.
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10: 3BA weather.
11: A mostly cloudy one for the rest of your Thursday, arvo, then getting down to 3 degrees overnight with a chance of some morning fog and frost before a mostly sunny top of 17 tomorrow. Saturday, a partly cloudy top of 15. Right now, though, in miner's rest, it's 14 degrees.
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0: Alanis Morissette with her 1995 hit, Hand in My Pocket. It's Amy driving you home on 3BA. It's all thanks to Harvey Norman Ballarat, where great sleep and great savings happen. Well, if you're like me and you're always looking for something to do around Ballarat at night, make sure you check this out. Block Music Theatre's performance of Disney Frozen is opening tonight.
1: And I can't wait to see what my buddies all think of me.
0: Yeah, it's set to be an amazing performance. There are still tickets available. You can get them at hermadge.com. And it's on until Sunday, May 31st. Well, we've got a quick break now, and then we've got this one on the way next.
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15: It's been Amy driving you home on this Thursday afternoon. It's all thanks to Harvey Norman Ballarat, where great sleep and great savings happen. Well, this Saturday, there is no local footy on 3BA, but it is returning the following Saturday. And it's all thanks to D2E Gym. From Delacombe to Wenderee, you're never too far from a D2E. Well, Jonesy and Amanda will be with you just after four. But first, this is MC Star and The Real McCoy. Runaway. Have a great afternoon. Runaway.

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1: G'day there for your run home from Melbourne on the Deepak Bypass. It's slow from the Ring Road through to Hopkins Road on the Western Freeway. Also got a bit of congestion on the Western Freeway approaching Pentland Hills due to works. Once you get past that though, a clear run all the way back to Ballarat. 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And that's the latest. 3BA traffic.
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2: Hi there, I'm Brett Mack with your local news first. A new report suggests systemic barriers and a perception gap among employers is leaving young people across Ballarat trapped in a cycle of casual work and unemployment. National figures show young Australians are 1.3 times more likely to be unemployed and 1.5 times more likely to be underemployed than the broader adult population. Around 3 in 5 employers blame a lack of commitment from younger workers, despite transport issues, poor mental health and low confidence being identified as key barriers. Karen Massier from AKG says those issues are often greater in regional areas, highlighting the need for targeted and localised solutions.
3: So we need to give young people in regional areas and employers more voice in this conversation and work together to look at structured pathways that can move young people from casual work into permanent roles and in local industries. So understanding what the industries of the future are in each regional area.
2: If you've been walking through the Canadian area in the last 8 days, you may want to check your jewellery box. A Good Samaritan has handed in to Ballarat Police what looks like a very expensive men's gold necklace. Contact police if you think it may be yours. You will need proof of ownership. Ballarat is preparing to mark National Reconciliation Week with a series of events encouraging the community to go all in on reconciliation. A flag-raising ceremony will be held outside Ballarat Town Hall next Wednesday, followed by a panel discussion on local initiatives. The week recognises key milestones, including the 1967 referendum and the High Court's Mabo decision. Local events will also include exhibitions, a documentary screening and education sessions celebrating First Nations culture. Updating sport, and Ballarat high jumper Yoel Reith has claimed the Oceania title in Darwin, clearing 2.28 metres, his best result in 2 years. The local athlete secured victory at 2.23 before attempting higher jumps to push his limits. Reith says the result was a strong comeback after a disappointing performance in Tokyo last weekend. He now has his sights set on going even higher, saying he believes a 2.31 metre jump is within reach. That's the latest in your local news.
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4: I'm Phoebe Humphrey. Social media platform X has been fined $650,000 after admitting it failed to comply with Australia's Online Safety Act. The company telling federal court it failed to provide our eSafety Commissioner with the steps it was taking to stop child exploitation material on the platform. X has 45 days to pay the penalty plus $100,000 in legal fees. The Treasurer has joined the Foreign Minister in condemning the actions of an Israeli minister. Footage posted online shows the Security Minister taunting activists who were detained on their way to provide aid to Gaza. Jim Chalmers says it's disgraceful. A Sydney bus driver is in a critical condition after a school bus crashed into a tree in the city's west. Several Year 11 and Year 12 students were also injured, with 5 taken to hospital. It's believed the driver, aged in his 50s, suffered a medical episode. It's been revealed a laser hair removal device is what placed Victoria's Avalon Airport into lockdown this morning. The terminal has now reopened after a bomb disposal robot was deployed following a security scare. Inspector Nick Ubergang says one man was detained.
5: Fair to say too that the person who had the bag probably wasn't too cooperative with us to start off with too, which made things a little bit difficult in probably it could have averted things.
4: And the unemployment rate has jumped to 4.5% in April. Seasonally adjusted unemployment jumped 0.2% last month. Nearly 19,000 jobs were lost. Some economists say it could encourage the Reserve Bank to hold interest rates steady in June.
0: Thanks to X Golf Ballarat, the ultimate indoor golf and entertainment experience.
4: In sports, Scott Pendlebury has taken part in his last full training session ahead of running out for his record-breaking 433rd AFL game this Saturday when the Pies host the Eagles at the MCG. Collingwood coach Craig McRae says the whole club is feeling the momentum.
6: There's a different energy in the building, definitely. Yeah, the best way we can celebrate and honour Pendles is by playing well.
4: Tonight, the Hawks face the Crows in Tassie. And Canberra hosts the Dolphins tonight to kick off round 12 of the NRL. The side's missing a combined six players due to Origin. That's the latest news and sport.
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10: Party for the rest of your Thursday, Arvo. Getting down to 3 degrees overnight before a mostly sunny top of 17 tomorrow. Saturday, a partly cloudy top of 15 degrees. And Sunday, a cloudy top of 16.
0: 3BA Ballarat.
11: 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Jonesy and Amanda.
12: Miss Keller.
13: Amanda. Hello, Wiggles.
12: Jonesy, yeah, personal friend.
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15: The legendary pirate Jonesy.
16: He's a genius. That's what the J stands for.
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21: It's showtime.
22: Hello there, Amanda. How are you today?
23: I'm very well, and how are you going?
22: I'm very well. You know how you recommended a movie to me?
23: Remarkably Bright Creatures, about a giant Pacific octopus. Yes.
22: Yep. So I'd like to recommend a movie to you.
23: I'm ready.
22: I watched it last night on Amazon Prime, and this popped up in my algorithm on Instagram. You know, sometimes little cuts of movies come up on your Instagram?
23: Yeah.
22: And you go, oh, what's that movie? And it was The Ministry of Ungentlemanly Warfare.
23: Oh, God.
22: Came out in 2024.
23: Would I hate it or like it?
22: I reckon you like it. It's Guy Ritchie movie.
23: So it's violent?
22: You know, Guy Ritchie likes the killing of the Nazis. So if you like killing of Nazis.
23: Oh, I want them all to thrive, Brendan. Leave him alone, you mug. Ryan nodding. Have you seen it, Ryan?
24: No, I just like Guy Ritchie.
22: Yeah, so anyway, it's Guy Ritchie.
23: Have people got strange Scousy accents?
22: No, they all speak with a stiff upper lip. It's based on a true story during World War II. And when the Germans were looking like they were going to conquer all of Europe, including England, Winston Churchill put together this crack squad of scallywags who went around behind enemy lines in a sailing boat, scuttling and killing Nazis. So it's good. Oh. It's got Adam Richson.
23: Who's Jack Reacher.
22: Jack Reacher, and he looks bigger than anything in that.
23: Wow.
22: He plays
23: imagine the wardrobe budget for those shoulders.
22: Finnish fisherman.
23: Wow.
22: And then they go aboard, and there's a lot of stiff upper lip blow, and then, you know, they...
23: Does he do an English accent?
22: Yeah, he does. He's good. And it's got Henry Cavill.
23: Wow, I'm in.
22: With a giant beard, a big seafarer's beard.
23: You know, there must be a lot of filmmakers who are just going through history books looking for, like, they're fighting Peter Fitzsimons off to look for the small, quirky, undertold story.
22: One day there'll be a movie...
23: A fisherman? He's mine.
22: One day there'll be a movie about us, and I'll be played by Adam...
23: No,
22: Richson.
23: You'll be played by...
22: And you'll be played...
23: No, you'll be played by Martin Short.
22: And you'll... Oh, no. And you'll be played by Mr. Yawn.
23: You'll be played by Danny DeVito.
22: And you'll be played from...
23: Oh, Mr. Yawn. Yawn. That's not fair.
22: Okay.
23: Yours was fair. Mine's not.
22: You'll be played by... What was that lady's name from The Year of Living Dangerously?
23: I know, Linda Hunt, who was a small statured... undersized person.
22: Yeah, I couldn't tell if it's man, woman.
23: Okay, thank you. Well, we've solved
22: of
23: that.
22: Of indiscriminate sex.
23: As long as there's violence.
22: Let's get Guy on the road, on the line. Everyone was snappily dressed, I'll tell you that. But you should watch it. Okay. Dire eyes for this week.
23: All I heard was Henry Cavill.
22: Action-packed show today. We have $4,000 up for grabs. $2,000 with Instagram. That's a given. Also, Jam's muscle memory. That's coming up. And we can't do anything until we do Instagram.
23: No, I mean the Fast Five.
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0: Time for the Fast Five. Five questions. Can you go all the way and answer all five questions correctly? If you do that, Amanda will say,
4: if you answer question five, you get an unlimited 12-month Amazim plan.
0: Travis is in Dramana. Travis.
5: Yep.
0: How are you?
5: Good.
0: Good, thanks. Have you seen any good movies lately?
5: Not really. Oh. I did watch Black Phone 2 yesterday, and that wasn't too bad.
4: What's that
0: Black
4: one?
0: Black Phone 2?
4: What's that one, Travis?
5: It's a scary movie. Oh. It's about ghosts and that.
4: Was it scary?
5: Guy that's, not really.
4: What's your level of scary? Your level of scary, yeah. And my level,
0: yeah,
4: of scary might,
0: yeah,
4: be different.
0: So Terrifier 3 being the scariest movie to...
5: It's probably 1.5.
0: Well, okay, so not scary at all. Because Amanda, you recommended that movie and I watched it and I enjoyed it very,
4: remarkably
0: very much.
4: Bright Creatures,
0: and
4: not
0: I watched
4: scary.
0: The
4: emotional.
0: Ministry of Ungentlemanly Warfare.
4: Violent, you said, but with Henry Cavill. So
0: Henry Cavill.
4: A bit from column A and a bit from column B.
0: And the big
4: B.
0: guy from Reacher and Guy Ritchie. So everyone was snappily dressed.
4: Travis.
0: And they had snappy repartee.
4: Oh.
0: Worth watching.
4: Travis, here is question number one for you. In which sport would you use a ball that has 216 stitches?
5: Maybe AFL?
0: No.
4: No.
0: No.
4: No, sorry, Travis. No.
0: Kylie's in Mornington.
4: Hello, Kylie.
6: Hi. Hi, Jonesy and Amanda.
4: Are you a movie watcher?
6: A little bit. The last one I watched was Apex.
0: Oh.
6: Quite scary.
0: I've heard about Apex.
4: Well, what's Apex? Tell me what that is, Kylie.
6: With Charlize Theron, and she's chased by a serial killer in the outback of Australia somewhere.
4: Oh.
6: Quite scary.
0: Yeah, and it's got Eric Banner in it.
4: Oh, really? Oh, well, I don't know if I'll be seeing that one.
0: Well, you should see it. You like Eric Banner.
4: Yeah, but not in a skit. Not if he's chasing someone with a knife. In which sport would you use a ball which contains 216 stitches, Kylie?
6: Oh. What was that, sorry?
4: In which sport would you use a ball that contains 216 stitches? What ball has a lot of stitches on it?
6: Softball?
4: Oh, Ryan.
0: No.
4: Okay.
0: No.
4: Close, though. Let me say that it's
0: Kylie,
4: close.
0: Kylie, you are so close. Aaron's in the Northern Beaches.
4: Hi, Aaron.
7: Hey, how are we going?
0: Going all right.
4: We're getting closer to the pin here. In which sport would you use a ball that has 216 stitches? It's not a softball.
7: I'm going to go with baseball.
4: It's a baseball.
0: What about Major League? That was a great movie.
4: Oh, have you seen anything that was made?
0: Well, that was good. Charlie Sheen in it. What's your favourite baseball movie?
4: I hope you're asking Aaron and not me.
0: The Natural. What about The Natural with your boyfriend Robert Redford? That was very good.
4: I did like the one with Kevin Costner.
0: Oh, the Build It, They Will Come, that one.
4: You don't like that one?
0: Or the other one where he's a baseball player.
4: What?
0: There's the one that he plays, he's a baseball player.
4: That's the same thing you're
0: talking
4: about.
0: No, he wasn't a baseball player in Field of Dreams. He was like a dude that built a baseball field in his corn.
4: Right.
0: And then he was a...
4: An electric shock
0: actually,
4: treatment.
0: Aaron, you might know this, but the baseball movie that old mate Kevin Costner was in.
4: You're not mistaken for Tim Robbins, are you?
0: No.
8: I've got no clue.
0: Because it was something like...
8: For the love of the game.
4: Hands up, who saw that? No one. Aaron, question number two.
0: You know he's in town at the moment. He's probably listening to this.
4: Let's play Reverse It. Even he didn't watch it. What song here is playing in reverse?
0: Any ideas there, Aaron?
7: Nothing's coming to me.
0: Okay.
4: Have a guess. Do you want to hear? We didn't play much of it.
7: Yeah, can I get it again?
4: Yeah, let's. Of course we can.
0: Okay, Aaron.
7: I don't know. So What by Pink.
4: Oh, sorry, Aaron.
0: Good
4: You're
0: guess.
4: Completely correct. No, you're not. I'm sorry about that.
0: Kevin, please call in and defend yourself if you'd like. Play the Fast Five. Jonesy and Amanda driving you home with Jam Nation.
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0: Hello there, it's Jonesy and Amanda driving you home this Thursday afternoon, or Friday Junior as we like to call it.
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2: Fast Five.
0: The Fast Five, we're getting some great movie recommendations in.
4: They're all scary ones that I'm never going to watch.
0: Well, Kevin Costner's movie, I said, you were talking about Field of Dreams.
4: Which is a great film.
0: And then you poo-pooed his one, The Love of the Game. What about Tin Cup, Ryan?
4: That's a golfy one.
0: Oh, that was a golfy one, yeah. I think
4: that was when he had to give his doctor a sample, wasn't it? Tin Cup.
0: Did he?
4: No. The Nature of Filling a Cup.
0: Oh, no, I've never seen it. Yeah, I know. I know Filling a Cup. And at my age, I've done it a lot. But I thought you were. Shari is in Digger's Rest.
4: Hello, Shari. How are you?
5: Hi, I'm good, guys. How are you?
0: Great. Seen any good movies lately?
4: Oh, come on.
0: What if she's got a good one?
5: I'm a movie freak, so I love them all, but my son gets me to watch all the shark ones with him all the time.
4: Oh, yeah.
0: Have you seen The Meg?
5: He hunts them all down.
0: He hunts the shark ones down. I like it.
4: Have you finished talking about movies, Brennan?
0: Well, The Meg. We haven't heard an answer on The Meg.
5: Oh, The Meg. I've seen that many times.
4: Yeah. That one was quite good. I quite enjoyed
0: it. It was made
4: that.
0: In China, and it's got Jason Statham.
4: Mm. Okay, thanks, Bill Collins. We're playing reverse it, Shuri.
0: Trying to get a side hustle going.
4: What song is playing here in reverse?
0: What do you think?
5: The Look by Roxette.
4: Yes, it is.
0: You know it.
4: Question three.
0: You know how it goes.
4: The question here is multiple choice for you. Which country is home to the most lakes in the world? Is it A, Canada, B, Russia, or C, Sweden?
5: Canada.
4: It is. It's Canada. They have the number of lakes larger than 3 square kilometres is close to 2 million. That's a lot, isn't it?
0: That's a lot of lakes. Before adopting the euro, what currency was used in France, Cherie?
5: Oh.
4: If you went to France, what would you have to take? The Italians would have their lira. What would the French have?
5: I have no idea.
4: Sorry.
0: John's in Leila Park.
4: John, do you know what the currency was in France before they adopted the euro?
6: Sorry?
4: Before adopting the euro, what currency was used in France?
6: The franc.
4: The franc, yeah. The French franc. Which Very brings good. You to question John, five, John.
0: You're a dark horse, which was a great movie. Which long-running American talk show is preparing to air its final episode?
4: Sounds like we've caught you moaning.
0: Lever.
4: Hello, Levi.
7: G'day, how are you?
4: Very well.
0: How's things in Ballarat?
7: The answer, French franc.
4: Yes, we've got that one. We've moved on to question five. I appreciate you may have been on hold and didn't know.
0: Yeah, maybe.
7: Oh, yeah, I didn't hear that.
4: No, we're up to question five. This is where you can win the prize, Levi. Which long-running American talk show is preparing to air its final episode? Now, 11-season run, and it got a bit political and people were trying to pull him off air and he's decided to leave with a bit of help from his network. People are very upset.
0: Okay.
7: David.
0: Levi.
4: It's not David Letterman, if that's where you were going.
0: Levi will have to leave it there. Janelle, in Orangeville.
4: Hello, Janelle.
8: Hello.
4: Which long-running American talk show is preparing to air its final episode?
8: The Late Show with Stephen Colbert.
0: Yeah,
4: that's the
0: And
4: one.
0: Jimmy Kimmel's doing an honourable thing. He's running a best-of show the night of Stephen Colbert's last show.
4: And I think in the final week, Stephen Colbert has had all those kind of talk show guests, as old Jimmy Fallon, Jimmy Kimmel, have all been on with him.
0: Nice work. Janelle, do you have a favourite movie you'd like to recommend so we can wrap this up?
8: I'm not a movie buff, sorry, okay. Jonesy.
0: Fair enough.
4: It's the most boring part of radio. Do you like scones?
0: Janelle?
4: Actually, I do like scones. I made some on the weekend.
0: Congratulations, Janelle. The jam pack is coming your way. 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
8: Awesome. Thanks very much, guys. Have a good afternoon.
4: Thank you, Janelle.
0: She's very organised, Janelle.
4: I'm quite happy for that. Let's move it along.
0: All right.
4: Lots of things are coming up on the show today, including $2,000 with muscle memory.
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1: Today is Double A Chattery Day. 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
0: Thursday,
1: we're like a salada, you can have it just about any time.
0: Thursday is great. It's pie and sausage roll day here, and Dak drops.
1: Double A Chattery, this is the podcast I do with my friend Anita McGregor, and this episode is just bits and pieces that we wanted to talk to each other about. And she found this really interesting survey in light of Tin Hat Tuesday. We did an episode on Double A Chattery because she's a forensic psychologist about conspiracy theories.
0: Mm-hmm.
1: And people are leaning into them all over the world at the moment, as we know with our Tin Hat Tuesdays. But listen to this survey. It's quite interesting. And I'll tell you what it kind of the implications of it after this.
2: There was a survey that went out that asked, the Canadian Armed Forces have been secretly developing an elite army of genetically engineered, super intelligent, giant raccoons.

0: to invade nearby countries, right? You know, Canadian only has really one big border. So this guy who did the research, he coined the term the lizard man constant, because about 4% of America believes that lizard people secretly control the earth.
1: Mm-hmm.
0: And this is a pretty constant percentage of people. And so it was basically looking at whether people are kind of cheekily, you know, kind of saying, sure, mutant raccoons.
1: Which I would, if I was given a survey, I'd say, yes, I believe that.
0: Why wouldn't you? Why wouldn't you? But it was, what I really found interesting about this survey was that it was trying to go and answer, you know, what percentage of people actually are doing this? And what is the impact of that?
1: So what happened was they wanted to test how people answered surveys like that about outlying opinions, outlying concepts. The idea that a giant raccoon was going to invade America led by the Canadian Army, completely ludicrous, you would think. And yet, more than 4% said they believed it, that they thought that, yes, that must be true. But when you drill down on that, they found, as this man says, there's a 4% lizard-believing people. They will always believe that. But if the survey skews and they drilled down and found that a big number of those people, when asked, do you really believe this, said, no, I just answered it for a raz.
2: Yeah.
1: And what the implications of that are quite huge, because we all feel that the world is leaning in to more conspiracy theories, where the world's teetering on feeling a little bit unstable, a little bit crazy. People believe that Ellen's eating babies, all the rest of it. All the calls we get for Tin Hat Tuesday and the algorithm I now see on my phone. People say they believe it, but if you drill down, how many of them actually do? So they said, keep that in mind. The research suggests that some are taking the mickey in surveys, and therefore that skews the results. There will always be the lizard man constant, as he says. There'll always be certain people that will believe this stuff, but the higher figures than that don't believe it. And that's what they say, is that this survey challenges that people genuinely believe conspiracy theories like COVID being fake or the spread of 5G. In reality, most people who are giving answers to that aren't taking those surveys seriously at all. So when you look at the news and you look at the world and you read a survey that says millions believe something, take that with a grain of salt. Because when this psychologist in this study looked closer into it, the people that said they believed it, a number of them said, no, I don't really. I'm just in it for the raz. And my husband has always said that Bodie McBoatface changed everything. When people were given a choice of being able to say, let's spin this and flip a table on something stupid, Bodie McBoatface, then you get Brexit, and then you get modern America.
2: Mm-hmm.
1: People just want change. They want a raz, but there are implications of it. So when you read these surveys, these studies, don't panic. The world's not getting crazier. There's just more surveys of crazy stuff.
2: At primary school, I almost became class captain because I said that we'd have Hot Dog Friday, Frankfurt Friday. I had no power to do that. I didn't have any contacts with Big Frankfurt. People voted for me on the strength of that.
1: But that's not a conspiracy comment. It's not an outlying concept.
2: But it's exactly what these polls are.
1: Yeah, well, that's true.
2: And I was a bit of a goof off.
1: And are you a lizard man?
2: Have you seen me here to Frankfurt?
1: Well, you dislocate your jaw and in it goes.
2: You can check it out, AA Chattery, where you get your podcasts. One of radio's worst nightmares has come true for an English radio station.
1: Wow.
2: It's not us.
1: But this is huge. We'll play it for you next.
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0: Hello there, it's Jonesy Demander driving you home across Australia. It's Thursday afternoon.
1: Now, we have to be very careful with what we're about to do because a UK radio station made a terrible mistake and frightened a lot of people. So you need to know before you listen to this, King Charles is alive.
0: Yep. Yep.
1: King Charles is alive and well, as far as we know.
0: We don't want to be in trouble like they are.
1: No. Well, what happened is millions of English people woke up this morning. Remember, he's alive, he's alive, he's alive.
0: He's alive.
1: Woke up this morning to this.
2: This is Radio Caroline. We have suspended our normal programs until further notice as a mark of respect following the passing of His Majesty King Charles III. This is Radio Caroline. His Majesty King Charles III has passed away. As a mark of respect, we will now be playing suitable continuous music until further notice.
0: Straight into God Save the King.
1: Hell of a mistake.
0: Yep.
1: He's alive. If you've just joined us, he's alive.
0: It was a mistake. It was a snafu.
1: Well, Radio Caroline have... that's okay. Thank you. You can stop that now. Thank you. Confirmed a computer error activated by its death of a monarch procedures. So every single monarch has an obituary. Every famous person, presumably, particularly on that edge of the age bracket, has an obituary prepared and ready to go. And somehow that was activated. The radio network has said, we apologise to His Majesty the King and to our listeners for in distress caused. They have not explained how the malfunction occurred or how long the false announcement remained on air, because the playback from several hours of Tuesday's broadcast was unavailable on their website. So they took all the evidence away.
0: Oh, yeah.
1: But that played for some hours.
0: Some hours. I would have just gone back to normal programming.
1: We wish him the best.
0: King Charles is alive.
1: He's alive and well.
0: And well,
1: as far as we know.
0: Coming up, Jam Muscle Memory, $2,000. Jonesy Demander driving you home with Jam Nation.
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14: Hi there, I'm Brett Mack with your local news first. A small army of National Party members will converge on Ballarat this weekend. It's their state conference with grassroots members attending, as well as Victorian leader Danny O'Brien and federal leader Matt Canavan. The conference in Ballarat, given the seat of Ripon, is a key focus for the Nats at this year's state election. The chair of Ballarat-based Tourism Midwest Victoria says the splitting of the major events and tourism portfolio will be like working with two tourism ministers. The move coming about after the Premier's latest cabinet reshuffle, with critics voicing concerns that it'll create a lack of coordination. John Pandazopoulos saying when he was Minister for Tourism, he brought the portfolios together.
15: Look, I was the minister that actually brought those together for exactly those same reasons. Mm. So that was back in 1999. So understand the industry saying that there's two different approaches.
14: Ballarat households are among thousands tapping into the state's solar rebate scheme, with more than 8,700 local applications recorded. The figures are part of more than 500,000 rebates rolled out across Victoria since the program began. Regional uptake has remained strong, highlighting demand beyond Melbourne for cheaper energy options. The scheme offers subsidies for solar systems and other upgrades aimed at cutting long-term household power bills. Ballarat is set to host a major farming conference next month, with the Best Wool, Best Lamb and Better Beef events returning to the city. Organisers say the event is back to a full-scale format after touring regional Victoria last year. The two-day conference at the Good Shed is expected to draw producers and industry experts from across the states. Updating sport, and things will look a little retro for Ballarat's miners this weekend as they head back to the Miner Dome. On Sunday afternoon, they'll take on the Hobart Chargers in the NBL 1 South Division. Both the women's and men's squads looking to bounce back after home losses last round against the Melbourne Tigers. That's the latest in your local news.
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16: I'm Phoebe Humphrey. One of the big four banks has now revised its cash rate forecast following the latest unemployment figures. The jobless rate has risen to its highest in more than 5 years, up 0.2% to 4.5% in April. NAB now believes the Reserve Bank will hold the cash rate in June instead of hiking it. A laser hair removal device and a tin of hot chocolate has been revealed to be the cause of a security threat at Victoria's Avalon Airport. The domestic terminal was locked down with the bomb squad called in after a suspect item was picked up on the x-ray machine. The man who was detained has told Nine it was scary.
17: You're accused of being a terrorist, so, that's a pretty big deal.
16: Pauline Hanson has outlined her vision for Australia's gas industry, calling for us to follow in the footsteps of Norway. The One Nation leader unveiled her proposal at an energy producers conference in Adelaide this afternoon, pushing for a 10% levy on all offshore oil and gas production. She says this is about driving Australia's economy forward.
18: One Nation has always fought for a fair return for the Australian people on our country's natural resources.
16: Queensland police are investigating the death of an elderly woman who was hit by a police car in Cairns. The 71-year-old was taken to hospital this morning but passed away later. The car was seen turning on its lights and sirens shortly before the crash. And the federal government has joined global condemnation, criticising footage of an Israeli minister taunting detained activists. Both Penny Wong and Jim Chalmers have slammed the move, calling it disgraceful.
13: Metrol. Better service, better advice, better building solutions.
16: In sport, NRL fans are calling for the league to introduce a round dedicated to motor neurone disease like the AFL following Rabbitoh Jai Arrow medically retiring. Former teammate George Burgess says he will be pushing to make it happen.
19: We were trying to do it already to try and get it with the NRL. So, yeah, definitely we will be having chats and making sure we do as much as we can.
16: Tonight, the Raiders host the Dolphins. And Hawthorn has swung the axe, dropping four players, including Kel Shadir, for tonight's Round 11 opener against Adelaide in Tassie. That's the latest news and sport.
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22: Party for the rest of your Thursday, Arvo. Getting down to 3 degrees overnight before a mostly sunny top of 17 tomorrow. Saturday, a partly cloudy top of 15 degrees. And Sunday, a cloudy top of 16.
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30: I've heard them describe him as a drunken idiot.
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32: Yeah, okay.
33: Out of the way, Toby.
34: Jonesy and Amanda, those are names that you would never forget.
35: It's showtime.
0: You know, yesterday how we were talking about stuff that lives rent-free in your head.
1: Yeah.
0: What lives rent-free in my head is something that just happened on the way to work this afternoon. I'm a motorcyclist.
1: You have mentioned it.
0: I'm riding my bike and I'm lane filtering through the traffic, which is now legal in most states.
1: Tell us what that is, what lane filtering is.
0: So you can, when the traffic's stopped and if it's going under 40 kilometres per hour, you can move between the cars.
1: Right.
0: And it makes sense for motorcycles. Motorcycles are more vulnerable when they're stopped in traffic. They're like a little fish swimming ahead of all the other fish.
1: I just put my hand up to say, as a motorist, when you watch people do it when you're stuck in traffic, it fuels anger.
0: It looks reckless, but at the same time,
1: it fuels jealousy.
0: Of course, we'll get a motorbike and then you'll probably
1: imagine
0: find.
1: If we all had to lane filter around each other.
0: Go to Vietnam. They get motorbikes. Go to Bali. They understand them. Anyway, I'm not here to talk about the virtues of motorcycles because you know that I love them. I'm weaving up through the traffic, but there's always one person, either Johnny Unaware or Johnny Sheriff, who's like you and feels, oh, I'm going to stop him from going any further. But there was this guy in his Ford Ranger.
1: What was his name?
0: I don't know. He was just sitting there, but he was moved over. And sometimes, because people go in their own zone, I said, come on, mate, you can move over a bit. And he's heard me. So he's gone, oh, sorry. And he's moved over.
1: Oh,
0: I said,
1: good guy.
0: Thanks, mate. Good on you, champ. Anyway, I've got to the front and it's a long set of lights. You know, you're waiting for ages. So I'm just sitting there. And then I've been caught out. The light's gone green and I've gone to take off and I've stalled the bike.
1: Oh. So he let you through, really.
0: Yeah, and then I'm holding him up.
1: Oh.
0: And you got a helmet on and I'm waving my hands doing this girly, sorry, mate, sorry.
1: Oh, you know, so no.
0: It's living rent-free in my head.
1: Yes.
0: So I apologise to that man in his Ford Ranger. I'm sorry.
1: Johnny Nice Man.
0: Hey, Johnny Nice Man.
1: Everyone in your stories has the first name Johnny.
0: Yeah, I'd like to have Johnny Nice co-host.
1: Instead, I've got Johnny Ice Pipe.
0: Jam Muscle Memory is here. That's coming up. JonesyDemanda.com.au. I can tell you this, $2,000 is on the line. Jonesy Demanda driving you home with Jam Nation.
3: Ladies and gentlemen.
36: 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Jonesy.

0: Hello there, it's Jonesy and Amanda driving you home this Thursday afternoon, the 21st of May.
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0: How good is this? Every day, $2,000 could be yours. 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Register
3: page.
0: Your deets.
3: Go to the win page. What happens is we give you a subject. You have 10 seconds to give us five examples of that subject.
0: Yeah.
3: It's as simple as that and you will win $2,000.
0: This is the second last chance to do this. But that doesn't mean we're not going to be doing cool stuff. But right now, $2,000 and it all falls down to Glenn of Hampton Park.
3: Hello, Glenn.
4: Hi, guys. How are you?
3: Very Glenn. Well, thank you. You can't even study for this because you've got no idea what the subject matter is going to be.
0: Glenn, we want you to win the money. We have the money. We want you to win the money. You won't
4: win it. I'd love to win it.
3: Okay.
0: And can I just give you some stats? The best answers for the five things, 2.7 seconds.
3: That's not helpful to Glenn because Glenn can take 9.9 seconds.
0: Well, yesterday
3: if he
0: took
3: wants.
0: Almost the full 10 seconds.
3: And that's okay as long as you get in 10 seconds. Have you got your timer there, Ryan?
5: Yeah.
3: Ready to start? All right, Glenn, we're about to start the timer. You have 10 seconds to give us five items of clothing. Go.
4: Socks, shoes, jumper, jacket, t-shirt.
3: Phew. Yes, okay.
0: Yeah, okay, I'll do.
3: I thought you weren't going to make it.
0: Yeah,
3: okay. Phew. Were you looking at everything you're wearing right now? Pantyhose, bustle.
0: Suspenders, stockings. Glenn,
3: you can dress like Liberace.
0: You did it, man.
3: You've won $2,000.
0: $2,000.
4: Oh, you little ripper. Thank you so much.
3: Well done, Glenn.
0: Jeepers.
4: I'm never having a heart attack.
0: Man, you and me both. Glenn.
4: Thank you, guys.
3: Well done, Glenn.
4: That's a bell. Oh, my gosh, I'm shaking.
0: Good. Glad.
4: Oh, thank you, sir.
0: Carry on about to your business, Glenn.
3: About to your business.
0: About your business. I can't even speak. 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
3: Coming up next, this is something you saw,
0: yes.
3: Brendan. About a male pursuit.
0: Well, one of my mates, a fishing guy, sent me this. He thought it was pretty funny, but I thought, this is from woman's perspective.
3: You thought it was funny. It made me angry.
0: Yeah. Jonesy and Amanda driving you home with Jam Nation.
6: With even more variety from the 80s. Ballarat's 3BA.

0: Hello there, it's Jonesy Demander driving you home. I got a Instagram suggestion from a mate of mine, Damo. He's a fisherman.
1: Mm-hmm.
0: He likes going fishing.
1: I like him.
0: And I recently went fishing with the boys.
1: Two full days
0: of fishing.
1: Two awful days.
0: And at the end of it, I may or may not have fouled it up so they lost a shark. That may or may not have been my fault. I don't know. No. What happened was you're game fishing.
1: Yeah.
0: There was a shark on the line.
1: Everyone excited. It was the boat almost rocked. The end of day two.
0: Yeah. And I kind of lurched on the boat and I might have hit the brake on the rod that stops the reel. So the reel stopped and the shark snapped the line.
1: But no one saw that happen.
0: Damo saved my dignity. So, because those little kids that are on the boat, they kind of worship me a bit. And
1: come on.
0: He said,
1: come on. What's that?
0: He said, Dad, what happened? He said, I think we just had an equipment failure, son.
1: Yeah, I think he was right.
0: And that was, but I haven't been invited to go fishing again. But he did send me this Instagram post from, and he thought it was funny, but it was from a fishing widow.
2: If you feed a man a fish, he'll eat for a day. But if you teach him to fish, you'll literally never see him again because that f***er will be off fishing any chance he gets. And it starts innocent, like a weekend with the boys. Yep, he'll start calling grown men the boys. And soon you'll be raising the kids alone and reminding them what he looks like with a photo of him holding a barramundi in an ugly BCFing English shirt like it's a family portrait. And he'll know tides now and moon cycles and wind directions and water temp, but not your birthdays, not your kids' birthdays, not special events and not f***ing big night.
0: Right, so that's from Rachel Bell 77.
1: Brilliant.
0: And I like what
1: Brilliant.
0: She's saying.
1: And can I...
0: Although Damien didn't appreciate the irony of that. I said, you know she's being ironic. You know... She's not supporting this.
1: This is very interesting, and I've often said this about men's hobbies, men's leisure time. Men need their time, and their time is an entire weekend. Play cricket for a day, go sailing all day, go fishing all day, ride your bike on a big bike ride all day. What things does your wife do that take all day on a weekend?
0: She, like, you know, she's in the house. She goes into the laundry, spends a bit of time in there.
1: Women go.
0: Women
1: feel bad if they have a long brunch, and then sometimes you go for a girls' weekend away. Well, maybe it is, but at some point, and this is, I was talking to someone a few years ago about why you don't see as many cricketers coming through in the community clubs, because modern men, live with modern women who also work. And who have, you have chores on the weekend, you do child rearing on the weekend. You can't really spend 2 days playing cricket like you used to, but you'd work hard all week and your wife had to accept that that's what you did. The world has changed.
0: That's true.
1: But so the men's pursuits, though, still take a long time in a way that women's don't.
0: Yeah.
1: Have you heard a word I just said?
0: I have. I'm listening because you said to me about the sailing thing. Remember I was sailing those old vintage sailboats with Sailor Jerry?
1: Yeah.
0: And my wife didn't realise that you go from 8 in the morning till pretty much 7 at night.
1: Mm.
0: And most of it is just setting up the stupid sailboat, which by and large will tip over and sink, and then you spend the next 4 hours just waiting to be rescued.
1: And that's on a Saturday. Yep. If she wants to go out to dinner, bad luck.
0: One night I came home late and she's a very reasonable
1: woman. She is. She doesn't hold you
0: back. She said, we did have dinner plans, but now we're not going because you're so late. And I said, I'm sorry. And then Jerry said to me, he said, how's Helen going with the sailing? I said, well, she's not overly happy. So Jerry started calling her overly happy.
1: Taking the mickey.
0: How's overly happy going?
1: Thinking
0: tonight?
1: It was a joke.
0: Yeah, thinking it's a joke. Yeah, yeah.
1: And you're lucky. Your kids are grown up because so Helen, if she wants to, she doesn't have to.
0: Well,
1: but
0: she
1: has
0: doesn't
1: the largest,
0: want me hanging around the house
1: no,
0: around
1: but,
0: her
1: but,
0: all the time.
1: But if there were chores and child rearing and stuff that needed to be shared, taking kids to sport, these pursuits take a long time.
0: Mm-hmm. Baseball, that's a game that takes a long time.
1: Does it?
0: Yeah, that's like as long as cricket.
1: Well, why don't you take that up?
0: No, I don't like baseball.
1: Well, why don't we do this? How about the tribal drum is going to beat for What Widow Are You?
2: And soon you'll be raising the kids alone and reminding them what he looks like with a photo of him holding a barramundi in an ugly BCFing English shirt.
1: Yeah.
0: Those BCFing shirts are dreadful.
1: Well, this is the thing. What Widow Are You?
0: Jonesy Demander driving you home with Jam Nation.
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1: Good day there for your run home from Melbourne. It's slow on the Ring Road, Greensborough bound, heading onto the Deepak Bypass all the way through to Hopkins Road on the Western Freeway. Also a little slow outbound passing Leakes Road. Once you pass that, a clear run all the way back to Ballarat. This end of financial year, look for the value that's built to last. Value for a lifetime starts this tax time at your local Toyota dealership. Oh, what a feeling, Toyota. And that's the latest 3BA traffic.
0: Ballarat's 3BA, now with even more variety from the 80s.

0: It's Jonesy and Amanda driving you home. So a mate of mine sent me this from a, I guess you'd call it a so-called fishing widow.
1: She's brilliant.
0: And he was saying, oh, this is so funny.
2: And soon you'll be raising the kids alone and reminding them what he looks like with a photo of him holding a barramundi in an ugly BCFing English shirt.
1: And I made the point, which I think she's making.
0: I don't know if she's joking so
1: No,
0: much.
1: Because these small hobbies that men take up take a lot of time.
0: And shout out to this lady, Rachel Bell 77. That's her Instagram.
1: She's brilliant. Instagram I think that's so
0: but
1: funny.
0: But it is. It's just.
1: It's so spot on.
0: But you say that men, we tend to take a lot of time with our hobbies.
1: Yes, you do. Or leave dad alone. He's in the shed.
0: Yep.
1: Or, you know, dad's playing cricket for the day. Mm.

0: Dad's sailing all day, riding a bike all day.
1: What about Kerri-Anne Kennelly's ex? Oh, an ex. I shouldn't say ex.
0: Passed away
1: husband, John. He had a trade set in his house.
0: Yeah.
1: And it was fantastic.
0: He was at home.
1: Like, but Kerri-Anne, you wouldn't have thought would be a train set person, but she got kind of into it.
0: Yeah, but he was at home. He was, you know, and it's not like there were little kids that needed looking after and things like that. I think women get the short end of the stick when it comes to leisure pursuits and the time we give them. And maybe, as you say, that's our own fault. We don't allow ourselves to because we know what needs to be done on a weekend.
1: The tribal drum is beating for this. Kate has joined us. Hello,
2: Hi,
1: Kate.
2: James and Amanda. Hi.
1: Great.
2: Hi, how are you?
0: What kind of sporting or weekend widow are you?
2: I'm a go-karting widow.
0: Oh. How does that work? So, tell us about it.
2: Yes. So my husband grew up go-karting. He was an avid go-karter. And lo and behold, my 10-year-old son has inherited the gene. So off they go on their go-karting weekends to compete. And I get stuck at home with my two daughters, which, of course, I can't complain about. But, yeah, they go off on their boys' go-karting weekend.
1: Mm.
0: Yeah.
1: And that's the thing, because the son is into it as well.
0: Yeah, so.
1: And he could be like Scotty McLaughlin. Look at him. V8 supercar driver, now having a tip over there in the States.
0: Well, sure. But in the meantime,
1: he started in go-karting.
0: Your daughters, you think, become champion washerwomen. No, that's the thing, is that, you know, you want everyone to pursue their thing. Of course you do. But the stuff that takes a lot of time is fun to do. I'm going to say one more thing. Men like this, like all these men we're talking about, like doing the stuff that they like to do.
1: Yeah, of course.
0: They don't want. No one wants to do the stuff they don't want to do.
1: No one wants to do the stuff they don't want to do.
0: But someone has to.
1: Oh, come on.
0: Someone has to.
1: At least, Kate, you'll be happy in the knowledge that go-karting is cheap.
0: Oh, yeah, right.
2: Oh, yeah, you're right.
1: It's so cheap. Thank you, Kate. Trish has joined us.
0: Hello, Trish. Tell us about your sporting widowhood.
3: Well, I see it as a sport. I'm a crazy op shopper. So I can go off for hours and hours and hours. And my husband doesn't even question it anymore. He knows where I am. He's on holidays now. He's my spotter. He'll say left, right, down that street, and off I go.
1: Okay.
0: Really?
1: Thank you, Trish.
0: So it can, of course, it can go the other way. Absolutely, it can.
1: Sure. I think we've moved away from the sun there. Thank you, Trish. Wayne has joined us.
0: Hello, Wayne. What about you? What's your thing?
4: Well, I hate to break it to you, Amanda, but it's not just the men, it's also the women.
0: Yeah, tell me.
4: My wife is obsessed with Tai Chi.
0: But does that only take an hour or so in the morning?
4: She spends all day Saturday when she was competing. She was training 5 days a week. She's been overseas. It's endless. It's been happening for 30 years.
0: Wow.
1: So do you have a problem with this, Wayne?
4: No, not really. It's nice and peaceful and quiet at home on a Saturday. It's good.
0: But it does.
1: But that is the difference.
0: Yeah, that is the. But that
1: between
0: is the difference.
1: Men and women.
0: Not the difference. No, not the difference between men and women, because they have found their Tai Chi in it. They found the yin and the yang. Not every couple does. That's what that video was saying about the fishing. Here it is. Not everyone's happy with the choices.
1: Jonesy and Amanda driving you home with Jam Nation.
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18: Hi there, I'm Sally Pearson. The full AFLW fixture has been unveiled today. The draw features four double headers of women's and men's games, starting with St Kilda and Carlton to kick off the season on August 9. Meanwhile, inaugural Saint Hannah Priest has stood down as skipper for the 2026 season. The Blues and Maroons have gone into camp ahead of next week's third and final women's State of Origin clash. And Aussie Storm Hunter has missed out on a spot in the main draw for next week's French Open after losing her qualifying match overnight.
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0: Hello there. It's Jonesy and Amanda driving you home. A mate of mine, Damo, sent me this Insta post from a lady and he said, this is funny, except I don't think she's joking.
1: If you feed a man a fish, he'll eat for a day. But if you teach him to fish, you'll literally never see him again because that f***er will be off fishing any chance he gets. And it starts innocent, like a weekend with the boys. Yep, you'll start calling grown men the boys. And soon you'll be raising the kids alone and reminding them what he looks like with a photo of him holding a barramundi in an ugly BCFing angler shirt like it's a family portrait. And he'll know tides now and moon cycles and wind directions and water temp, but not your birthdays, not your kids' birthdays, not special events, and not f***ing big night.
2: I made the point that men's hobbies take hours and hours and hours and women's don't.
0: What did Harley get into?
2: Well, he used to race a car in the years kind of before I knew him. Having said that, he played cricket and he travelled overseas to play cricket.
0: That's right. He did 21 on a tour.
2: But he was also a documentary maker, so he'd leave home to work. But that's a different thing. Mm-hmm. My hobbies, I would never say I'm going to watch a Bold and the Beautiful conference for 5 days. I'd never do that.
0: Yeah.
2: We've had a couple of calls of people saying, well, it's the women that do it. So maybe I'm wrong. Maybe everyone does it.
0: Jules has joined us. Hello, Jules.
3: Hey, guys. How are you going?
0: Very well.
2: What's your husband or partner do?
3: Horses. So he gets ex-race horses and trains them up for life after racing, and he takes them out and he competes them, and he's up early in the morning to feed them, and then actually I'm helping him out and feeding them tonight, but yes, it's all-consuming.
2: Did you want it to be all-consuming, or are you used to it now?
3: I'm used to it now. He had a break when I met him. He reckoned he was done with it.
2: Yeah.
3: But
2: yeah.
0: So they all say.
2: How many years ago was that, Jules?
3: 18 years ago, I think.
0: It's like my wife, you know, when I met her and I sold my motorbike, I said, I'm done with motorbikes, and that never happened.
2: Yeah.
0: It's
2: That old thing. It's showing off in the early days.
0: It's not that I lied. I said I'm done with motorbikes at the moment until I get the next one, which is coming next week.
2: Well, that's like the bunch of flowers my husband brought me the first week we were together. He said, get used to it. And now when I ask him, he says, I meant that bunch.
0: Lisa has joined us.
2: Hello, Lisa.
4: Hi, both. How are you going?
0: Very well.
2: Is this a pursuit that your partner has?
4: Yes, my husband, probably about 7 or 8 years ago, decided he'd do walking for fitness, but it took him to the point where 2 years ago he took a literally 800 kilometre stroll through Europe doing the Camino de Santiago and left me at home with 2 kids for 2 months.
2: Oh, Lisa.
0: That is.
4: The bonus is he took one of them with him, but, but yeah.
2: He did the Camino.
4: And a couple of weekends ago... Yeah, a couple of weekends ago, they decided they'd walk, leisurely walk up Mount Kosciuszko as well.
0: Right.
2: Oh.
0: What is he, Forrest Gump?
2: I might go for an afternoon stroll. Thanks, next Lisa. Minute. Thank you.
0: We'll wrap this up with a man. Matthew, how
2: Hello,
0: are you?
2: Matthew.
5: Yeah, good. How are you?
0: Great.
2: Are you dobbing yourself in?
5: No, I'm not dobbing myself in. I think my wife got lucky. I used to take my boys away every second weekend, like fishing, camping, four-wheel driving. I think she was got the lucky one.
2: Oh, because she, well, maybe every second one,
5: Got plenty of time off.
2: Yeah. I could see why you'd I can hear my own voice echoing in the background. I could see why you'd think that, but I guess you took all the kids, that's one thing.
0: Yeah. If you take the kids away, that is brownie points.
2: Actually, is true. If you'd involve
0: the kids,
2: then I think you're right, Matthew. And every second weekend, I think that might be a good arrangement.
0: And then all of a sudden they say, I don't see you or the kids anymore. What happened?
2: Oh, is it they say? Who are the they, Brent? All the women that you live with,
0: Your people. That's what they say.
2: The women.
0: The women.
2: Well, this has been a bit of an edumacation.
0: Indeed. Thank you for all your calls. Coming up, Instagram is on the way. Your chance to win $2,000. Jonesy and Amanda driving you home with Jam Nation.
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8: Hi there, I'm Brett Mack with your local news first. A new report suggests systemic barriers and a perception gap among employers is leaving young people across Ballarat trapped in a cycle of casual work and unemployment. National figures show young Australians are 1.3 times more likely to be unemployed and 1.5 times more likely to be underemployed than the broader adult population. Around 3 in 5 employers blame a lack of commitment from younger workers, despite transport issues, poor mental health and low confidence being identified as key barriers. Karen Massier from AKG says those issues are often greater in regional areas, highlighting the need for targeted and localised solutions.
9: So we need to give young people in regional areas and employers more voice in this conversation and work together to look at structured pathways that can move young people from casual work into permanent roles and in local industries. So understanding what the industries of the future are in each regional area.
8: If you've been walking through the Canadian area in the last 8 days, you may want to check your jewellery box. A Good Samaritan has handed in to Ballarat Police what looks like a very expensive men's gold necklace. Contact police if you think it may be yours. You will need proof of ownership. Ballarat is preparing to mark National Reconciliation Week with a series of events encouraging the community to go all in on reconciliation. A flag-raising ceremony will be held outside Ballarat Town Hall next Wednesday, followed by a panel discussion on local initiatives. The week recognises key milestones, including the 1967 referendum and the High Court's Mabo decision. Local events will also include exhibitions, a documentary screening and education sessions celebrating First Nations culture. Updating sports, and Ballarat high jumper Yoel Reith has claimed the Oceania title in Darwin, clearing 2.28 metres, his best result in 2 years. The local athlete secured victory at 2.23 before attempting higher jumps to push his limits. Reith says the result was a strong comeback after a disappointing performance in Tokyo last weekend. He now has his sights set on going even higher, saying he believes a 2.31 metre jump is within reach. That's the latest in your local news.
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10: I'm Phoebe Humphrey. NAB has become the first of the big four banks to revise its cash rate forecast in the wake of the latest unemployment data. The jobless rate increased from 4.3 to 4.5% in April. NAB believes the Reserve Bank will hike interest rates once more this year, but will hold off until August instead of June. A bomb scare bungle at a Victorian airport. It's been revealed the suspicious item that shut down Avalon Airport this morning was a laser hair removal device and a tin of hot chocolate. The man detained during the operation telling Seven he was initially confused by what was going on.
11: One officer just hurled the F word at me the first 5 minutes.
10: He was released from police custody shortly after. A man's been charged after allegedly stealing a camera in the aftermath of the Bondi terror attack. Police say the 35-year-old snatched the equipment from Peter Ma, who was shot dead at the event on December 14. He's accused of pawning the camera days later. It's since been recovered, along with the SD card. Social media platform X has admitted to breaking Australian child safety law. X's lawyers telling federal court it failed to reveal the steps it was taking to combat child sexual exploitation material. The platform has been fined $650,000. And more than 230 cases of diphtheria have now been recorded across the Northern Territory, WA, South Australia and Queensland. The federal government has unveiled a $7 million package to fight the outbreak, which is mainly impacting First Nation Australians.
0: Thanks to X Golf Ballarat, the ultimate indoor golf and entertainment experience.
10: In sport, Craig McRae has hit back at accusations Collingwood handpicked the 15th-placed Eagles for Scott Pendlebury's milestone match. The Pies coach defending the way the clubs managed the 38-year-old, which has led to this week being his record-breaking 433rd game in front of a home crowd.
12: That's pretty naive to think that we would do that.
10: Tonight, the Hawks face the Crows in Tassie. And the Raiders are home to the Dolphins tonight. The Finns on a three-game winning streak, but will be without stars Hamiso Tabuai-Fido, Max Plath, Selwyn Cobbo and Tom Flegler due to Origin. That's the latest news and sport.
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16: Party for the rest of your Thursday, Arvo. Getting down to 3 degrees overnight before a mostly sunny top of 17 tomorrow. Saturday, a partly cloudy top of 15 degrees, and Sunday, a cloudy top of 16.
0: Ballarat's 3BA.
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19: 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Hello, Wiggles.
20: 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Yeah, personal friend.
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23: He's a genius. That's what the J stands for.
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28: It's showtime.
29: Good afternoon to you.
30: If you're more entertaining, Brendan, I wouldn't have to scroll on my phone.
29: What do you say? I'm just focusing on what we're doing. I'm keeping Gemma
30: like
29: Rye
30: you
29: in order.
30: So boring. I could not focus on my phone. I found some stories, but let me. You get to choose which ones. Like choose your own adventure.
29: Oh, I love it. Do we go with the smugglers or do we go with the pirates?
30: Well, here's the first the pirates of the stories. The Club garlic clove in the anus. Okay, it's about parasites.
29: Oh,
30: and
29: what about
30: another
29: breath?
30: One. keep the vampires away. And another one about giant tortoises.
29: Well,
30: let's go with that. Let's go with that.
29: I thought I was getting a choice here.
30: I know. This is it's an incredible story because tortoises live for about 150 years.
29: They do, the Galapagos in particular.
30: Yes. Well, here's two tortoises. The picture I'm looking at is there's a man, a keeper, trying to keep them apart. One's on its back flailing around. The other one's having a go trying to smash into it. Over 120 years ago, one of these giant tortoises stole the other's food and destroyed any chance of peace forever. 120 years ago. Every single day, without fail, they have fought for 2 to 3 minutes, like clockwork, according to the zoo staff, who've generations, as you can imagine, of zoo staff have watched this happen. The food disappeared long ago, as they say. Neither tortoise probably remembers, but the grudge has outlived anyone who can remember what actually happened. So for 120 years, every day, these tortoises have feuded.
29: It wasn't a garlic clove that they stole.
30: I don't know, but if you want that story, I can get you more information.
29: Please, please.
30: I'll put it in your inbox.
29: You keep out of my inbox. Instagram is coming up if you'd like to play jonesyandamanda.com.au with Jam Nation.
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0: Hello there, it's Jonesy Demander driving you home across Australia. We are saving our pub. When I say our pub, I mean yours, ours, everyone's pub, thanks to Forex. Five pubs, $5,000. So to bed this in, at great expense, I've invested in the Jonesy Pubometer.
1: Oh, how much did this cost? Is this like the buzzometer that you got from when we used to watch Underbelly, so you could measure how many bosoms were on it?
0: It was...
1: Do you remember once there was only a half side boob and it, that's when you gave up watching?
0: No, I didn't.
1: You did. No, it wasn't. Because it lost stopping. Interesting to you.
0: Because I am a stats man and I like... Anyway, no, it's nothing like the busometer. It's a pubometer and it records every pub I've ever been to in my life.
1: Oh, come on.
0: And
1: who's
0: which
1: got,
0: is
1: ain't nobody got
0: and
1: time
0: I've,
1: for that.
0: I've worked all around the country doing this. Yeah. I've worked and I've gone to most pubs in most places. By initiating the pubometer, this device will tap into a core memory of a pub that I have been to and what's on the menu.
1: From then?
0: So any pub that I've been to in my life.
1: The menu that's on it now? Or
0: the menu
1: went?
0: That's on it now.
1: Okay.
0: So, Ryan, fire up the pubometer.
1: That sounds like a poking machine.
0: No, it's the pubometer. Okay. Well, this is good. Today, Last Chance Tavern, South Headland.
1: Is that Tavern.
0: I haven't been there for a
1: while.
0: Western Australia, up from Karratha.
1: Absolutely.
0: Down from Port Hedland.
1: Yes, yes.
0: South Hedland, Emu Bitter on tap, LCT Burger.
1: Is that food or beer?
0: No, that's the Last Chance Tavern Burger.
1: Oh, yeah. I see, LCT.
0: Yep. And Skimpy serving. Oh. They've still got the Skimpy barmaids. You're kidding me. When I worked in Karratha.
1: Do you want to get out the buzzometer?
0: No. Yep. Did you know about the skimpy barmaids? They're not skimpy in size. They're skimpy because they didn't wear much clothes. And it's a bit of a, you know.
1: A what? A what, Brendan?
0: Well, a lot of people have issues with the skimpies.
1: You didn't?
0: When I worked at the radio station in Karratha, at Karratha Tavern, they had skimpies, but the cleaner of the radio station was also a skimpy.
1: Yeah.
0: So one night I locked myself out of the radio station. I had to go to the pub next door. And I'd say to her, oh, can I get the keys to the station?
1: Well, where's she holding them?
0: Well, that's what I mean. She had to go behind the bar because she's in a skimpy.
1: That's right. But she had no room in her clothes to keep, no pockets, I'm
0: imagining. Anyway, so I've just got their website up there, Last Chance Tavern, South Headland. Today you've got Mia Belladonna between 4 and 10.
1: Nice. But if
0: and she's back tomorrow as well.
1: You could win $5,000 for
0: could.
1: That pub.
0: If your local means something to you, and to me it looks like the Last Chance Tavern's doing all right. But the point of a pub is you go there and you have fun.
1: Oh, you might have the
0: beers
1: most incredible life experience. You might meet the love of your life. You might make friendships for the last forever. The pub is so important.
0: So if you want to be a part of this, go to thegoldwebsite.com.au. Nominate your pub. The pub is calling somewhere between the first sip and the last laugh. It's always a 4X. Instagram is coming up. Jonesy and Amanda driving you home with Jam Nation.
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0: Hello there, it's Jonesy and Amanda driving you home.
1: I saw a comedian on my socials the other day. His name is Dustin Nickerson.
0: Mm-hmm.
1: He's a former youth pastor, and it says here he's a clean comedian, so he doesn't work blue, I'm assuming. But he did a very funny bit about Looney Tunes, and there's lots of talk about culture wars, et cetera, et cetera. This is very funny, but it shows you that Bugs Bunny is not immune from the culture wars.
2: I put on Looney Tunes for my kids recently. That show has not aged well. All right, honey, let's meet this cast of characters. First off, we have a pig. His name's Porky. And his thing is he has a speech impediment. She goes, what? I go, yeah, he has a hard time communicating with his peers, and therefore he has really low self-esteem. Okay, you don't like that? Well, check it out. There's this mouse, and he's Mexican. She goes, I don't get it. How's that funny? I go, how's that not funny? You heard what I said, right? Mexican mouse? Okay, you don't like that? Well, check it out. There's this skunk. She goes, what's he doing? I go, he holds women against their will.
0: It's true. Pepe Le Pew.
1: Yeah.
0: And he was French and he smelt.
1: You know.
0: That was the whole thing.
1: How old am I now? 150 million years old.
0: Mm.
1: It's just, is that why I didn't.
0: That's
1: connect.
0: Why, yeah, because there's thing at the time that the
1: French
0: never
1: didn't shower.
0: Yeah.
1: That we've propagated with this conversation.
0: Well, that's
1: why Pepe Le Pew was French.
0: Yes.
1: I did
0: and his name's Le Pew.
1: I didn't even know that. Well, I've learned something today.
0: Yeah.
1: Mm-hmm. And apparently Speedy Gonzalez has a cousin called Slowpoke.
0: Yeah, Slowpoke
1: and
0: Rodriguez.
1: There's someone here on the comments that said, this is when Bugs Bunny said, This is what Bugs Bunny said. I'm not saying this.
0: You can do it.
1: One little, two little, three little Indians. Then it goes six little Indians. No, that's a half breed.
0: Oh, good old fashioned racism. Oh, no. Coming up.
1: I had no idea about why Pepe Le Pew was French. I never liked Pepe Le Pew, did you?
0: No.
1: And not just because he was a creep. I just didn't like
0: him. He was a creep. No, but also the cat was always a black cat and it'd be going past someone, painting someone, and it'd get a stripe down
1: and
0: his back.
1: And he'd think, oh, there's a skunk.
0: And then he'd go full on creep.
1: Surely they're French.
0: Yeah.
1: No, I know.
0: Pepe Le Pew was my least favourite.
1: Me too.
0: What was your favourite? Just out of that.
1: Oh, well,
0: you like Foghorn Leghorn.
1: No, I never did.
0: Oh, come on.
1: No, I never did.
0: I said, boy. Or us, actually. It was terrible too.
1: It's all terrible.
0: Instagram is not terrible. Instagram is sanctioned by people that like, because you can win cash.
1: Yes.
0: Jonesy and Amanda driving you home with Jam Nation.
3: If it's happening in Ballarat, it's on 3BA's Ballarat Today. 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That's ahead of their state conference in Ballarat over the weekend. MS fighter Anne Marie O'Neill joins me. We'll find out how she's moving 400K this May to leave MS behind. We'll get Fitzy's view on the Hawks being booted out of Tassie. 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We'll meet Bindi Phillips from the Big Sing for Peace. 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
3: Ballarat's 3BA. When it comes to the greatest music, we mean songs like this.

0: Hello there, it's Jonesy and Amanda driving you home.
1: Money.
2: Extra cash.
1: Any money. Jonesy and
0: Amanda's. You want to know? 10 questions, 60 seconds on the clock. You can pass if you don't know an answer. We'll come back to that question if time permits. You get all the questions right, $1,000.
3: You can make it $2,000 by answering a bonus question, but here's where the jeopardy kicks in. It is double or nothing.
0: David is in the Shire. Hello, David.
4: Hey, how you going, Jonesy and Amanda?
3: Hello, doing David. Very well.
0: David, now that we're national, which Shire are you in?
4: Well, is there only one, Jonesy?
0: Well, come on. As I said, you tell that to the people of the Surf Coast Shire or the people of the Bass Coast Shire.
3: Or the Hobbits.
0: Okay.
4: Sutherland, mate. Sutherland Shire.
0: Do you know a fun fact just about shires? There's a lot of them in Australia.
3: There are no fun facts about shires.
0: In Tasmania, they don't have shires. They have a municipality.
3: Mm-hmm.
0: But only you can say I'm from the municipality.
3: Are you sure you don't want a job in local government, Brendan?
0: Maybe that's my next move.
3: David,
0: I'm just putting David E so he wins this money.
3: Well, let's see if we'd love to give the money away, David. We absolutely would.
4: I'd love for you to give it away, Timmy.
3: We've got 10 questions. We've got 60 seconds. If you're not sure, do say pass because we might have time, okay, to come back.
4: I will. Thank
3: David,
4: you.
3: Here we go. Deep breath. Question number one. A baby cow is called a?
4: Car.
3: Question two. A Kubra and Fedora are types of what?
4: Cat.
3: Question three. How many events are in a decathlon?
4: 10.
3: Question four. On a compass, what does the W stand for?
4: West.
3: Question five, The Mask was played by which actor?
4: Jim Carrey.
3: Question six, in tennis, how many points is love worth?
4: Zero.
3: Question seven, Natalie Barr is the host on which morning show?
4: Sunrise.
3: Question eight, in which UK city did the Beatles come from?
4: Liverpool.
3: Question nine, on your body, what's the glutamus maximus?
4: Your bum.
3: Question ten, in what activity would you do an Eskimo roll?
4: A what?
3: Eskimo roll.
4: Eskimo roll. Gymnastics.
3: Oh, David, it's in kayaking.
0: Kayaking.
3: When you go over over, it's called an Eskimo roll.
0: And you had about 20 seconds to go.
3: Oh, yeah. David.
0: Oh.
4: Sorry, guys.
0: David.
4: Fell at the final hurdle.
3: Gee, you were good, though.
0: Oh, man, you
3: not
0: were
3: that that's
4: I'm
3: any
4: looking
3: consolation.
4: Forward to Jonesy putting on the tempting pants and everything.
3: Oh, I know.
0: And I would have put those pants on for you, David.
3: As he does down at the Shire every weekend.
0: Oh, mate.
4: They're getting a bit tight around the waist, though, Jonesy. I've got to tell you that.
0: Okay. Who have you been talking to?
4: Now you're glad I missed the last question, mate.
3: David, you played so well.
0: You gave us entertainment. You gave us titillation. Thank you.
4: Thanks.
3: Thanks, David.
0: Oh, wow.
3: Oh, so close.
0: So close. JonesyDemanda.com.au if you would like to play Instagram. It'll be back again tomorrow with Jam Nation.
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0: Hello there, it's Jonesy and Amanda driving you home. Our former incarnation of the show, we did a breakfast radio show out of Sydney and we did it for many, many years, And one of those features on the show was something called Local News.
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0: The reason I bring this up, I've got an email here from Pat, jonesyandamanda.com.au. Pat has said, he used to love Jam Nation, our little 1 hour teaser that we used to put out nationally in the afternoon. Now we do the drive show. But Pat has written, hey, Jonesy, now that you guys are doing the national drive show, does that mean you'll be still doing Local News? Because if that's the case, I've got a doozy out of Devonport.
1: So explain what Local News is.
0: Local News, well, there's a lot of big news going on.
1: Yeah.
0: You know.
1: UFOs, are they real? Big stuff.
0: Yeah, Belgians in the Congo, all that sort of stuff. So Local News just brings it back and makes us probably more relaxed.
1: And sometimes the small local stories are the ones that matter the most.
0: And it comes with its own nifty intro.
1: Oh, for each place you somehow miraculously had an introduction.
0: Well, we've got a giant wall here of intros, as you can see.
1: Where's today's Local News?
0: Well, Jemwai Rai, we're looking for Davenport.
1: In Tassie.
0: Okay. Tasmania.
2: I've got Derby.
0: Yep, that's E.
2: Darwin.
0: That's A.
2: Dubbo.
0: No, that's U.
2: How do you spell it? Is it E or an
0: D-E.
2: A? D-E. Oh, here it is.
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4: We are the Devonport Boys. 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
1: Nice.
0: Ooh. On May 11, thousands of carrots spilled onto the highway from a truck near Lillico, creating a traffic hazard and forcing police to slow speeds to 40 kilometres per hour. No crash occurred and no one was injured.
1: You know what?
0: The truck driver, however, was interviewed at the scene.
5: Meep. What's up, Doc?
0: Investigations.
1: Yeah. No one was injured because they all had brilliant eyesight.
0: Investigations.
1: Are ongoing.
0: Continue.
5: Righto, you two. That's enough.
1: Hurrah.
0: Ooh, ooh. We'll be back tomorrow for Friday's show. We've got another $2,000 up for grabs with Muscle Memory. That's a given.
1: And $2,000 for Instagram.
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20: Party for the rest of your Thursday, Arvo. Getting down to 3 degrees overnight before a mostly sunny top of 17 tomorrow. Saturday, a partly cloudy top of 15 degrees. And Sunday, a cloudy top of 16.
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0: 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Save Our Pub. We're looking for you to tell us about your pubs that need saving. We're going to give $5,000 to five pubs. 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
1: Is anybody going to save our pub? 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
0: Christian, I got a feel-good story. You're right, they are really important, the local pubs. Early this year, at a church meeting, we were discussing how to celebrate St. Patrick's.
2: At a church meeting?
0: I know. About to celebrate St. Patrick's. I know where this is heading. I jokingly said 6 p.m. mass at church, and then we head down the pub. And I laughed. The priest said, actually, that's a great idea. We're not having church on St. Patrick's Day, then 70 people.
3: Wow.
0: Well, St. Patrick himself, according to the story, was a kind of Pied Piper. 70 people left from church. We all went to the pub for dinner.
2: Cool priest.
0: That is great. Is he doing? Is he blessing the Palmer? the holy water there. Jared, that's a great story. Thank you very much. Lucy.
4: Hi, Christian. Hi, team. How are you?
0: We're good. Now, Lucy, tell us about your pub that needs saving.
4: I want to tell you all about Wilbury and Sons in Moorabbin. Really deserves saving. It's a gorgeous little pub. It's actually opened by its owners, Byron and Kylie, right at the beginning of COVID. So they're a gorgeous young couple.
0: Things.
4: Two young kids.
0: God.
4: Yeah, absolutely. It was a lifelong dream of theirs. And then, yeah, COVID came along. And through COVID, you know, they did everything they could to support the local community. You know, they support local musicians. Byron, he's behind the bar every day, barely has a day off. And then, obviously, in that time, in 5 years, there's been a lot of maintenance they've been putting off. And look, the bar has a pretty cool kind of vintage feel, but, you know, there's only so long you can kind of, you know, have the peeling wallpaper and all the various sort of little bits and pieces they need to do.
0: I mean, I've been in that pub. I know the one you're talking about.
4: Have
0: it's a great little pub, yeah.
4: It's a small pub, you know, run by local people, and $5,000
0: would just mean. They work so hard, obviously.
4: Yeah.
0: Thank you for telling us about Lucy as well. This is exactly who needs $5,000. And you're right, a lot of these places we're hearing about, they're not just like they take and it's just a business you go to and they receive. They actually look after the local community.
4: Yeah, absolutely. And that's, you know, they pour their heart and soul into it because they love pubs and, you know, they wanted to have one that was really the heart of the community, and they've worked so hard to achieve that.
0: Lucy, thank you very much for telling us about them.
4: Thanks so much. Bye.
0: Graham, your pub.
5: Hey, Gowan, it's the Wishing Well in Carrum.
0: Good name for a pub as well, the Wishing Well. You know, I love hearing all the different names as well. There's a lot of hotels, aren't there?
2: Yes.
0: You know, in the UK, it's a lot of kings and queens in the names. You know, the Queen's Arms, King's Head, stuff like that. Here, it's a lot of them are hotels, aren't they?
2: Yeah.
0: Who have we got here? So we've got the Wishing Well. Graham, tell us about the Wishing Well then.
5: Well, the Wishing Well is just an old couple of old shop fronts that were opened up about 30 years ago for locals. We used to go there a fair bit on a Sunday. There was a group of us blokes that were single dads, and that's where I met my partner for 20 years.
0: Wasn't even
5: out looking for her.
0: Wow, where are you, old wily fox? What do you mean you found her there? What was she, just stood in the middle of the pub looking for love?
5: No, just what I wasn't looking for, love at the time, and we both just started talking and hit it off.
0: I have you explained to her many times, I'm not looking for love. But
5: at that stage, I wasn't, because I was just going through a nasty breakup.
0: Oh wow! You found love in the pub. Do you know what? Next week on the show, we just do pub stories.
2: Yes.
0: And also, yes, can you make a song for "We Found Love in a"?
2: What about Usher's "Love in This Club"? I wanna
0: hard no
2: find
0: for me.
2: Love
0: no.
2: in this pub.
0: No. Usher is not a pub act. You don't go and see one of those old jukebox, right? And you're flicking through and you flick it through. Oh, they got the greatest hits of Usher. Wait, it's no tracks ever.
2: It's just Calvin Harris. He's not a pub act.
0: Oh, that guy is. Oh,
2: Calvin Harris
0: and
2: Rihanna.
0: My local pub in London, he used to be the resident DJ. All right, Graham, thank you very much. So don't forget, five of these pubs are going to get $5,000 each. And another one gets the ultimate makeover.
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0: This is the Christian O'Connell Show right now. We're doing Tombstone Text. What is that, you may be saying? So get your phone out. The first text message that's sitting right at the top of your phone inbox, send it into us. 0475-031043. Imagine that is now your tombstone. Don't edit them. Don't scroll down. Pick that number one. Christian, Simon in Sydney, listen to the show. My tombstone text. It's come from my wife. It was a fart explosion. I heard it come out. Smell next level. I'm guessing you've got a baby or a toddler.
1: I hope so.
0: I really hope so.
2: They poo up to the armpits, Rio.
1: To your armpits or to their own
2: their
1: armpits?
2: Their own.
0: Right? No, it's insane.
2: Yes.
0: It's insane.
2: How could that come out of that tiny little thing?
0: You're right. Such a small person.
2: Yes. And
0: it's also, what they don't put in the books, it's the clay-like substance.
2: Yes.
1: Oh, my
0: it's
1: Lord.
0: It's not easy to clear up. Grisha, I love this one. I'll be very happy if this is my tombstone. Get wine or something bad will happen.
1: That's good life advice.
0: That's a midweek, someone whose midweek isn't going according to plan. Get wine or something bad's going to happen.
2: It's a warning.
0: Yeah. Christian, my tombstone text is move your butt. Everyone's waiting. I like down a tombstone because it means what? Is everyone waiting on the other side for me?
1: Yes.
0: Yeah, yeah. Go.
1: Come join me.
0: Oh, the old dead pets. And you're all going to be reunited and family and friends. Lovely. You want a coffee? Looks solid and feels good.
1: I hope that's not about the
0: I hope that's not. I really hope that's not. Rico, what's your tombstone text?
1: Mine's from my partner, Will. It says, no, you need to be a model to pull that off.
2: Oh.
1: I was looking at a new shirt online. Christian, I'll show you this now. A new T-shirt.
0: Chambray.
1: I sent this to him.
0: Oh,
1: I
0: my
1: said,
0: word. That is actually revolting. It's puce yellow with blue collars.
2: It's like a gold.
0: Are you dressing up as a French tourist called Claude? I think that's the outfit that Claude has got on France in Guess Who?
1: It's a very...
0: Who are you pretending to be? Please don't get that.
1: Well, that's
0: or if
1: what
0: you
1: it
0: do,
1: is.
0: Don't ever be in my orbit.
2: The colour's not right
0: the
2: on
0: colour,
2: your
0: colour. I mean, I'm no colour stylist, but that colour will wash you out.
1: It's got a lovely blue that pops and three big
0: the
1: buttons
0: blue,
1: on
0: yeah,
1: the
0: well, then get all the blue, but don't have that awful yellow.
1: He told me I need to be a model to pull that
0: no,
1: off.
0: No, not even Brad Putt. Not even, I don't know who Brad Putt is, by the way.
1: Brad Putt couldn't pull that off.
3: Brad's evil twin.
0: Brad Pitt couldn't pull that off. There's no model alive that can pull that look off. Do not get that.
2: No.
1: Okay.
0: No way.
1: Now it may kind of
0: what possessed you to think that's the look I want?
1: I think it's
0: also,
1: kind of...
0: it looks like you're trying to sort of become 13, and that's creepy. You're a man in your 30s.
1: That's whimsical. It's like a Wes, something in
0: it's
1: a
0: not
1: Wes
0: whimsical.
1: Anderson.
0: And there you go, mate. This is a problem with your generation. Life isn't a Wes Anderson movie.
1: But it could be if I was in
0: no,
1: this
0: no,
1: t-shirt.
0: It wouldn't. No.
1: It could be. I could be the Grand Budapest Hotel.
0: You're still in the studio with me, mate, with a shonky air conditioning unit. You're not in a Wes Anderson movie.
1: Okay.
0: He'd be horrified at the lack of colour schemes in this studio.
1: I'm going to get
0: there's
1: this
0: no mauve.
1: I'm getting this t-shirt.
0: No, intervention is needed.
2: Yes.
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0: Christian O'Connell Show. We're doing Tombstone Text. We do this every Thursday. What is the most recent text at the top of your phone? Imagine now that is your tombstone. Send it over to me on 0475-031043. Ellen's just done that. Christian, I relate to this. It's from my 13-year-old daughter. It's simply her, how she greets me at the moment. Bro!
1: Oh,
0: I nipped that in the bud. I can tell you how to nip that in the bud. It was bro and dude a lot.
2: Mm. Oh, no.
0: So I'm your dad.
2: Disrespectful.
0: Not bro or dude. The best way to... The only control you have as a parent over teenagers is to turn off their oxygen. And their oxygen isn't oxygen. It's streaming services and the Wi-Fi. I changed the Wi-Fi code. They lost their... And I set their greeting. They goes, mom. I was like, no, she doesn't even know what the new one is.
3: Oh, that's great parenting.
0: Nipped it. I know.
4: They'll move.
0: That's the only tip I've got. Then when they leave home, though, it's not the same anymore. You can't do that move anymore. Patsy, what's Tombstone Text for you?
1: Yeah, Gary is a saint. This is producer Caitlin's beautiful father, Gary, who has been staying with her for the past week. And we've got a water leak somewhere in the house because we've got this massive water bill. And we thought, that can't be right.
0: It's huge, your water bill.
1: It's $1,100. It's a lot of money.
0: I mean, you're running a hotel, okay.
1: No, we do have a teenage daughter who has long showers, but even so, this is ridiculous.
0: She's a merlot, mate.
1: Showering like five times a day. So anyway, beautiful Gary came across yesterday to the house to see if we had a water leak, and we didn't even realise.
0: What a kind thing to do.
1: Oh, he's such a beautiful family.
0: Yeah, he is. He's a lovely guy. So does he turn up to try and find the leak?
1: Yeah, and he did. You know, old school
0: plumber.
1: How did
0: he find it?
1: It was in the loo, and both the loos, and you can't even notice it. You know what he did? He had this plumber's hack of getting a bit of loo paper and sticking it to the back of the cistern on the inside of the bowl, and it was getting wet. He said, look at that. You've got leaks in your toilet. Your cistern's busted. You need new loo. So there you go.
3: Yeah,
1: so
3: two new loos.
1: Well, two new loos. That's hard to say. Yes.
0: So his idea of fixing it is to tell you need to pay thousands to get a new loo.
1: No, but he diagnosed it. And then he even said...
0: Oh, yeah, probably did your mate's rate. Listen, you can't... I see where his daughter gets it. They're always on the make. Constantly hustling.
1: No, he said, I've got it.
0: Oh, yeah, mate, I do you right. I've got it. Bunnings now. I'll tell you what, for cash, I'll do it for 20K.
1: No. Well,
0: he's down here.
1: Out.
0: He thinks everyone's minted in the big smoke working in radio. You get the old radio sort of tariff out the back pocket. Oh, look, I could probably do it for 3K cash.
1: He was literally on his way to the airport, so he didn't have time. He said, if I had time, I could do it for you. But this is what it should cost.
0: Oh,
1: don't pay any more
0: nightmare than that. Hang on, producer Caitlin is sort of like karaoke at the moment. You've been trained in the fine arts of plumbing, have you? Because it's really distracting. During this whole thing, she's just talking at me, Caitlin.
5: Yeah, well, you were saying my dad's a bloody rip-off, so I was just going, no, he's not.
0: Did I say rip-off?
3: You didn't say rip-off.
0: No, what did I say?
3: Well, you did imply
0: that he was a grifter of some kind.
3: No, no.
0: Did I say grifter? I said always hustling. He's always working.
5: Hard-working guy. He's not hustling.
0: No, absolutely.
5: He went around there, did it for free.
0: I bet he's gutted. He had to go to the airport. Bloody hell. How much is it to cancel the flights worth rip these idiots off?
5: But his cistern actually doesn't cost too much, so it's just the thing.
0: And you work with your dad, do you? Yeah.
5: No, but he's taught me a lot about plumbing over the years.
1: Well, you can come around and fix them, Caitlin.
5: I don't know how to change a system. I just know how to know that it is one and then get a plumber around, yes. Right, yeah.
0: Do you reckon you could have a pretty good go?
5: I actually think I...
0: Let's do this live on the show.
1: No!
0: Yes. We will cover the cost of any damages. Do you know what? I reckon you would be able to work it out, actually. You're a mega resourceful person. I actually think you're the most handy person on this show.
1: Yes, she is.
3: Low bar.
0: It doesn't matter, though. The bar is where it is. And you and I set that bar real low. Real low. No one could limbo under that low bar in terms of manliness by you and I. Do it live on air. Any damages, we'll pay for.
5: I'll give Dad a call. I'll see if it's an easy one to do. But I'd love to give it a go.
0: There we go. Pat, you happy with that?
1: Doesn't matter.
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0: Rich and O'Connell show. Time for today's Time Waster. All right, then, we're looking for your fast food bands.
1: Maria, I'm on my way. To Blueberry Hill.
0: You know what that is? Fats Domino Pizza.
2: Wow.
3: You okay?
2: Silver
0: Plus.
2: I thought it was Louis Armstrong.
0: Yeah, it's hard to. they blur. Bill Withers is a lovely guy. You know, he's opened up his own burger place. That's right. Grilled Withers. Grilled.
2: Silver.
0: Build. Tell you also loves a nug.
2: Who?
0: Frontman of the Beatles, Paul McCartney.
2: That's God.
0: Don't get stuck behind him at the drive-thru. Come on, McCartney. Okay.
2: Yeah.
0: Got it,
2: yeah. Yeah, go on, I get it.
0: Make a note. And what about KFC and the Sunshine Band?
2: That's gold too.
0: Hungry Basement Jacks.
4: Oh,
0: where's
4: yeah.
0: your fries at? Where's your fries at? Hungry Basement Jacks. And you love a Porto, don't you?
2: I actually do love
0: a
2: Porto.
0: No, who doesn't? Yeah. What about a Portoto?
2: Oh, that's very good. That is gold plus.
0: Come and find me in the pub. All right, what have you got, Chipmunk?
2: Grilling Heidi.
0: Oh, yeah. It's more of a technique, yeah.
2: Yeah, a technique that would use
0: Yeah.
2: Food.
0: Boring.
2: Oh. Finger licking good Charlotte.
3: That's good.
0: Yeah,
2: it's a slow burn.
0: Hawkeye. Oh, let's go.
3: Colonel pays that.
2: Oh, this composer loves a bit of the Dirty Bird. It's Hans Zimmer.
0: Wow. Wait, that's also a gold as well. You know I love the great Hans. Hans Zimmer is great.
2: And you know what Chad Kroeger says? He goes to get his Macca's burger and he says, I don't want any pickles on it. Take my pickle back.
0: We took the long way around, but it was worth it. It was worth it. All right, what have you got then? Fast food bands. Tupac of Nuggets.
2: Very good. Gold.
0: Ricky, well done. Cinnabon Jovi.
2: Silver Plus.
0: Boz Snacks. Oh, my word. That's going to take some beating.
2: Plus.
0: Early contender. Danny Powell. That's very good. Boz Snacks. Men at Wok.
2: Gold.
0: Also great from Joe. Joshua's got KFC Low Green.
2: Silver Plus.
0: Burgatory Amos.
2: Oh, cold.
0: Very good. Very smart. Steve, that's very good. Burgatory Amos. Dirty Birds of Tokyo.
2: Silver Plus.
0: Fries Ferdinand.
2: Gold.
0: Smashing Dumplings.
2: Gold.
0: Aaron, that's very good. Smashing Dumplings. Smashing Dumplings is so good. Aaron, well done. Nelly for Tacos.
2: Oh, my God. Yeah. That is...
0: Shut the front door.
2: That is unbelievable.
0: Nelly for Tacos.
2: Nelly.
0: I want to almost open up my own taco place and call it Nelly for Tacos.
2: Double Plus.
0: Juanita, well done. Ben Folds Five Guys.
2: Silver.
0: Jolly, pardon, can you please repeat that?
4: Bronze a million.
0: No, if you go to the drive-thru, they can never hear you. That headset's always on the ring. No.
5: Sorry, can you repeat that, please?
0: I said 10 nuggets.
2: Funny, but bronze.
0: Andy, know that I think it's a gold. Big Mac Street Boys.
2: Silver.
0: Big Macklemore.
2: Gold.
0: Boneless Nugs and Harmony.
2: Gold.
0: Guzman S. Selena Gomez.
2: That's a great effort, Silver.
0: It is, Mark. The Hungry Jackson 5.
2: Silver.
0: Fleetwood McFlurry.
2: Silver Plus.
0: And finally, Katy Perry Perry.
2: Yes, Silver.
5: Yeah.
0: All right. Who's winning?
2: They were so good, but Nelly for Tacos.
0: Has to be. That's the Christian O'Connell show for today. We are back tomorrow, and we're on a mission. You probably heard it on today's show. 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
3: Tell you what I'm not happy about, though.
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7: It's just a classic Tim Tam's all you need, PT.
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7: 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Yummy.
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15: Party for the rest of your Thursday, Arvo. Getting down to 3 degrees overnight before a mostly sunny top of 17 tomorrow. Saturday, a partly cloudy top of 15 degrees. And Sunday, a cloudy top of 16.
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1: You're on the 80s at 8. Shane Bryan with you. Good evening. Coming up on the show tonight, we take a look at a classic album from the Rolling Stones that was 3 years in the making, Tattoo You. Of course, the big single from that album was Start Me Up. Six years it took to get that song out there, and originally started as a reggae song. Got that story coming up on the show tonight. Let's get underway. This is Noiseworks with No Lies from 1986. You're on the 80s at 8.

0: You're on the 80s at 8, Shane Bryan with you, and former go-go Belinda Carlisle with her song from 1989, Leave a Light On. Now, our feature album tonight is Tattoo You from the Rolling Stones. It was released in 1981. Now, it's a bit of a surprise package, really, because most of it actually wasn't new. The band pulled together unreleased tracks and demos from the 70s, some dating back nearly a decade, and finishing them off in the studio. The result? Well, it was one of the biggest albums of the era, still selling strongly even to this day. It hit number one in the US and delivered classics like Waiting on a Friend and Start Me Up. It also helped launch the Stones into the MTV decade, proving that they could compete with a whole new generation of bands. Mick Jagger actually did a very bizarre promotional video, I think probably aimed at record stores and maybe the video stores as well. This was what he had to say about the new album, Tattoo You.
1: Well, the album's finished and it's called Tattoo You. Tattoo You. Now, I think there's about three singles on this album. Which ones they are, we don't really know. Could be 3 out of 11. But the first one I've come down to put out is Start Me Up. So we hope you're going to get behind that one. That's the first one, okay? So really now, it's up to you, whether you're in marketing, whether you're in sales, promotion, whether you're in sweeping up or making tea. It's just getting out there, getting behind the album, and work, work, work, and make that money. So I'm going to say goodbye, good luck, and Tattoo You.
0: I think he's gotten better at promoting the band since then. Now, the song we're kicking off with has one of the great backstories. Start Me Up actually existed years earlier, nearly making albums like Black and Blue and Some Girls. It started life as a reggae track with dozens of takes recorded in that style before it was shelved. Then buried in those sessions, they found one quick rock take almost by accident. They rebuilt it, added the vocals in 1981, and suddenly it became one of the Stones' biggest hits of all time. From archive to an instant classic, this is Start Me Up from Tattoo You on the 80s at 8.

You're on the 80s at 8, Shane Bryan with you and the Rolling Stones there, Waiting on a Friend from the album Tattoo You, and it really shows why the album still holds up. What's incredible about Tattoo You is it wasn't even built as a classic. It was pieced together from leftover ideas from the 70s, but somehow it became one of the Stones' most complete records. It hit number one, delivered some of their biggest songs, and really reset the band for the 80s and the MTV era. And it was a legacy that carried on right through till now, with Hackney Diamonds, the latest, the previous album, and also the newly announced Foreign Tongues. There's already plenty of buzz around it, and they're comparing the new album to the Tattoo You period. Even the visuals are leaning into the past, with the new video using a de-aging AI technique to take the band right back to their 70s look. Here is a taste of the new era for the Rolling Stones with In the Stars.

The album is called Foreign Tongues and it is released on the 10th of July. Keep an ear out for it. It's just in time for my birthday. I think I might get myself a copy. Coming up next, someone who is never giving the 80s up. It's Rick Astley.

0: 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That's up next on the 80s at 8.
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You're on the 80s at 8, Shane Bryan with you, and that was Kool and the Gang and Celebration, one of the biggest party anthems of all time. Now, these guys go way back. They were formed in New Jersey in the mid-60s by a bunch of schoolmates and brothers, and they all had nicknames. Well, most of them. You've got Robert Kool Bell, where the band name comes from, alongside his brother Ronald Carlos Bell, Dennis D.D. Thomas, George Funky Brown, Robert Spike Mickens, Woodrow Woody Sparrow, and Charles Smith and Ricky Westfield, unfortunately, didn't have cool nicknames. Now, they started out as a jazz outfit called the Jazzy Acts before evolving into that signature horn-driven funk sound. Their big break came in the early 70s with Wild and Peaceful. That's where Jungle Boogie and Hollywood Swinging pushed them into the mainstream. Then they reinvented themselves at the end of the decade, bringing in vocalist JT Taylor, smoothing out the sound, and suddenly they were everywhere. Celebration, Ladies' Night, Get Down On It, so many good songs. As for where are they now? Well, more than 60 years on, they're still touring the world, and incredibly, Robert Kool Bell is still out there carrying the band, from jazz clubs to global party starters. That's Kool and the Gang. A nice little segue into our next artist, someone who didn't have a nickname but was in a band called Cat Kool and the Kool Cats until he went out on his own.

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1: If it's happening in Ballarat, it's on 3BA's Ballarat Today. Coming up Friday when the show returns, we'll meet the leader of the Nationals, Danny O'Brien. That's ahead of their state conference in Ballarat over the weekend. MS fighter Anne-Marie O'Neill joins me. We'll find out how she's moving 400K this May to leave MS behind. We'll get Fitzy's view on the Hawks being booted out of Tassie. It's footy champ with the coach. We'll meet Bindi Phillips from the Big Sing for Peace. Now she's inviting you to the final community performance of Midnight Oil's Beds of Burning this weekend. 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
1: Well, that wraps up the 80s at 8 for tonight and for this week. Don't forget, tomorrow night it is the Totally 80s Friday night. 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Kim Wilde joins the 80s at 8 next week. Don't miss it. That is it for me. Thanks for keeping me company.
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8: Party for the rest of your Thursday, Arvo. Getting down to 3 degrees overnight before a mostly sunny top of 17 tomorrow. Saturday, a partly cloudy top of 15 degrees. And Sunday, a cloudy top of 16.
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5: 3BA weather.
6: Party for the rest of your Thursday, Arvo. Getting down to 3 degrees overnight before a mostly sunny top of 17 tomorrow. Saturday, a partly cloudy top of 15 degrees. And Sunday, a cloudy top of 16.
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0: If it's happening in Ballarat, it's on 3BA's Ballarat Today. Coming up Friday when the show returns, we'll meet the leader of the Nationals, Danny O'Brien. That's ahead of their state conference in Ballarat over the weekend. MS fighter Anne Marie O'Neill joins me. We'll find out how she's moving 400k this May to leave MS behind. We'll get Fitzy's view on the Hawks being booted out of Tassie. 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We'll meet Bindi Phillips from the Big Sing for Peace. 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
7: Party for the rest of your Thursday, Arvo. Getting down to 3 degrees overnight before a mostly sunny top of 17 tomorrow. Saturday, a partly cloudy top of 15 degrees, and Sunday, a cloudy top of 16.
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1: Tell you what I'm not happy about, though.
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1: Arnott's has decided to axe one of its Tim Tam flavours to make room for what some are saying is an exciting new addition. They've killed off strawberries and cream. Not happy about that.
2: Oh, does anyone really care?
1: Well, yeah, I do.
2: Just a classic Tim Tam's all you need, PT.
1: Well, that's very true, but they're replacing it with, wait for it, the bloody iced Vovo.
2: Oh, really?
1: I mean, who likes coconut? No one.
2: I like coconut.
1: No, it's
2: horrible.
1: Yummy. No, I'm not happy. No. Not happy at all, Brett.
2: So we've got the world going mad in the Middle East and you're not happy about a Tim Tam.
1: Yeah, correct.
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2: 3BA weather.
3: There's a chance of fog and frost this morning before turning into a mostly sunny top of 17 today. Tomorrow, a partly cloudy top of 15, and Sunday, a cloudy top of 16 degrees.
4: Hello.
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0: Rich and O'Connell show. Does anyone know how to use Mitsubishi air conditioning? We have one in the studio. We've always had one in the studio. Somehow in the last 24 hours, some hoon has broken in. They've not stolen any of the 800 DVDs that we have in the world's worst last video store, but they put it on the fan to be on that constant up and downy, up and downy. Oh. It's swinging away, flapping the wind. It's blowing, well, I was about to say all our research papers, but I mean, it's blowing our dumb ideas.
1: We've had to like spend the last 2 minutes during that
0: I'm song. Holding things down.
1: Yes, oh, I've been putting stuff on other stuff to make sure it doesn't
0: Rio
1: fall
0: and
1: away.
0: I in this small studio terrified of the fan.
1: I can't stop thinking about it.
0: I know, I'm obsessed with it. I've got the remote control. I've opened up the hidden panel.
1: I never knew there was that
0: panel. There's a hidden panel in there. It's a pros only. If you know your way around the Mitsubishi, it's okay normally. But that one, I actually think it's gone rogue.
1: It's blowing. It's like we're in a hurricane.
0: You know, in the movie Alien, where the machine just becomes self-aware? Hello, Dave. That's the situation here.
2: Is that enough?
0: That has got to be sorted out before Eddie Maguire is in the studio. If he sees that, he'll rip it off with this one hand. That's the power of Eduardo.
2: He rip it off with his eyes.
0: Now, Alex, you're moving today.
3: Oh, my God, we're moving. There's boxes everywhere. You know what? My advice to anyone who is moving, don't involve children.
0: Well, it's too late for that. You should have got upstream, so to speak, before the swimmers left. moving is a nightmare.
3: It's a nightmare.
0: It is. Boxes. Whether you're moving, I found it more stressful. Our last move last year was a 5-minute move, more stressful than moving the other side of the world.
1: Yes. No way. How come?
4: No.
0: Because that's so big and you have pros coming to it. They box it up. There was literally this radio station paid for a shipping container for us. It was like massive. So I remember my wife going, let's just take that. I went, we won't need it. She went, there's so much room in that container. Let's take everything. We can always sell it there. Like opening up a food truck in a war-torn territory. I went, I think Australia have tables. I've been online, I've seen neighbours, I've seen Home and Away. They have tables there, Sarah. We're not turning up like, hey, you guys, interested in tables, chairs?
1: Did you bring the washing machine?
0: Washing machines.
1: That's crazy.
0: Wow. Washing machines.
1: Crazy.
0: Yep, then I had to pay people here to repair, because obviously, guess what, on a ship for 3 months, they got smashed around. The bearings or the drum got loose.
4: Oh,
0: then
4: no.
0: All the plugs, every single plug had to be changed.
4: Of course.
0: So even that was simpler in a way than moving, the 5-minute move, because are you getting pros in to do it, Alex?
3: We are getting pros for the big move. Like we're not moving too far. It's that we're moving to the same suburb, but like we're moving the smaller stuff and the big stuff's being moved by the professionals, thankfully. So there's that stress that we don't have to deal with. But you still got to be there. You still got to help them out. You know, guide them around which room to put things in.
0: The unpacking of it all is a nightmare because they don't do that. You've got to work out. Then you've got to work out in a new place. New places have their own kind of like language. It takes you ages to get used to, it's not right in that drawer. Or now it's in the way. Whenever you use the bin, you're now blocking that. And I need to move those over there.
1: I'm still discovering where stuff is in our place. We moved in about 6 months ago.
0: Yeah.
1: My partner moved everything in because he thinks he knows where everything should go, but never told me where anything is. So I'm still constantly like trying to find, where's a spatula? Where's the wooden spoon?
0: Don't you find that each house or place you live in has its own way it wants to be?
1: Yes,
0: and you arrive, you think, well, this is it. And then the house doctor keeps going, no, I don't like that plant there.
2: It's own personality.
0: And so please share. Yesterday, Alex was saying that his poor wife, Bonnie, blown her ACL, is doing painting.
3: Yes. Painting madly. We're cleaning madly.
1: Wait, painting the house?
3: Yeah, painting the living room. It's busy, guys. And
0: old mate here is hiding on Channel 7, doing a bulletin an hour.
3: That's right.
0: You've got 53 minutes. You can nick back home, pick up a roller and do a couple of brush strokes, mate.
1: Surely she can only get halfway up the wall.
0: My knee. And it breezes in, at 4 in the afternoon. You have missed a bit.
3: I actually said that. And I was almost taken out the back and disposed of.
0: Yes. But only then she'd have to repaint.
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0: Christian O'Connell's show. Has he just turned it off?
1: Yeah, that's all he's done.
0: He's a typical engineer. Help. We're stuck in a rogue radio studio where the air conditioning won't stop swinging. The fans won't stop swinging. We just had an engineer come in who at one point just went, come on now. Which is a very British way to drive. Come on now, stop playing silly buggers. Oh, now damn machine. Now he's just turned it off and bug it off.
1: Yeah. I'm surprised he didn't whack it on the side.
0: Go and charge up his e-scooter. Turning it off isn't the answer. Where's he gone?
1: Has anyone messaged in maybe
0: yes.
1: to help us?
0: Yes, no. Thank you, Lee Collins. Christian, I've got the same Mitsubishi aircon. Mm-hmm. In the remote, press the vane button.
1: Oh.
0: Yeah. Where is that?
1: There's nothing that says vane on here.
0: No.
1: Is there a symbol? I don't know.
2: Google it.
0: Now, how are you, because you also Google the fact the vane button, how are you spelling, like a weather vane, as in Bane, but V?
1: V-A-N-E, yeah.
0: Right,
1: I thought
0: you meant vane like an aortic valve or something.
1: No, like a weather vane, I assume. But yes, no, I don't know what button that is. There's about 30 buttons on here.
0: Someone listening, there'll be tradies right now that are probably loaded up at you to install these Mitsubishis today that will know where... Why isn't it an obvious button on there to turn... Someone had to turn this on yesterday, Rio.
1: Yes, someone's done it.
0: What did they do? Who's been in here in the last 24 hours?
1: Tony Tenaglia.
2: Oh, he was quick to. That's a finger of blame.
0: Well, I think he has some sort of crush on Tony.
1: I'm only human.
0: You are, my friend. If there's one person that could turn you... Anyway.
1: Double T.
0: That's enough. 16 minutes past six. Christian O'Connell's show on gold. Has anyone had a look at producer Caitlin today? I presume that she's got a cosplay thing after the show today where you've got to come as your favourite Spice Girl. And bless her, she's come today as Sporty Spice.
1: She does sort of look like Sporty Spice.
0: Sort of like. It looks like she's a PE teacher who's got to go and lead netball practice at 7 this morning.
3: Need to whistle around the neck.
0: That's all that's missing. All right, on today's show. So, Alex is moving 350 metres?
3: That's right, up the road, yeah.
2: Oh,
0: wait, really? Cool. That is so close, isn't it?
3: I know.
0: He's still got to move.
3: But it's far
0: enough. It doesn't matter where it's 2 hours away.
3: Yes.
0: You're still moving all your gear and the kids' stuff.
3: Yeah.
0: And also, when you move, you realise how much junk you've accumulated.
3: Mm-hmm.
0: And it's an endless nightmare of like Mary Kondo. Are we keeping this? Doing this? Just move it.
1: Yeah.
0: Worry about it when we get there. kick it down. Literally 350 meters down the road. So this morning, by the end of the show, let's try and find out who's moved the shortest distance and who's moved the furthest. Has anyone in flats moved from your flat to the flat opposite?
2: I literally did. Yes.
0: Not across a hallway.
2: No. So we were living in Horsham in Country Victoria at the time. And the flats were in like a horseshoe. We were in one of the smaller ones. Anyway, the girl next door moved out. She had a massive backyard for a flat. It was like a house backyard. And we thought, oh, my God, the parties and barbecues we could have in that. So we went to the real estate agent. Has it been let out? No. Yep, can we have it? So we literally were moving like the fridge and the beds out the front door across the footpath into number 3 next door. It was brilliant.
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13: 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When it comes

0: Rich and O'Connell show. We've been fighting about it. We had a rogue Mitsubishi air conditioning unit, and the remote control was not. They weren't speaking to each other.
1: No.
0: The machines were coming for us. This is how it begins, my friend. This is our Terminator, if you want, the 100. Christian, is it a Mitsubishi Electric or Mitsubishi Heavy Industries aircon? Heavy Industries.
2: Okay.
0: It's either the LR button or the UD button. Actually, we found out it's a 3D button.
1: And people were sending in images. They were, did not correspond to the cheap remote that we have.
0: No, I'm an air conditioning mechanic. Press the buttons that look like the vent photo attached. Listen, mate, the photo you attached is all the buttons on ever. All buttons everywhere. Christian, take a photo of the remote and the hidden panel and put it into ChatGPT. Mm. I refuse to surrender to the machines this early. We're all going to have to roll over. And so the AI can tickle our bellies, but not yet. But anyway, it's working now. Thank you very much. So we're trying to find this morning who has moved the furthest and the longest. Sorry, the shortest.
3: Moving out.
0: So Alex is moving 350 meters. What time are they moving you?
4: At 8 o'clock.
2: A.M.?
0: He's done that on purpose.
2: Wow.
0: No, he's done that on purpose. I bet Bonnie, your wife, was like, they must have had other slots available. No. Just do that. It's just 8. I'll pay you more to do it at 8 a.m. It must be 8 a.m. Why? I'm doing the news. Sorry, it's the most convenient time.
4: I'll be there.
0: So while your wife's getting your kids to school, is the perfect time to start moving. All right, love, we're just coming through with this piano.
4: I'll be there as soon as I can, darling.
0: Yeah.

0: Lots of meeting, I'm guessing, after the show today as well, Alex.
1: Oh, yeah. Lots of cross. Yeah.
0: All right. So Alex has done 350 meter move today. What have you done? Chris, good morning. Welcome to the show.
2: Good morning. Yes, good morning, Tim. I think I've done one of the longest moves on me and my family. Yep. My wife's a West Yorkshire lass, and we were living in Perth at the time, and we decided we'd move back to England to be closer to her family. So we moved in summer, so we packed up all our furniture, shipped it across to England. We put it in storage while we looked and rented a fully furnished place while we decided to look where we wanted to live around West Yorkshire. Summer was amazing. We got to winter, and it was miserable. So we
0: because you're in Yorkshire. I mean, listen, the UK is cold and wet during winter, but Yorkshire is a particular epicenter. You know,
2: yeah.
0: That's why it would have been horrible going from Australia to there.
2: Yes, I'm not going to say too much about sleepy days, rainy, dark, light tunnel, miserable.
0: Yeah.
2: And we decided halfway through winter, no, we don't like this, so we moved back to Australia. We moved back to New South Wales. But the thing was, we didn't even get our stuff out of storage, so moved to England, stayed in storage, and then moved back to New South Wales, and we hadn't seen it for 12 months.
0: That's been it. So you never actually unpacked?
2: No, we never unpacked.
3: Oh, wow.
0: You were never fully committed, I think, on some level, to the relationship. If you moved in with your partner, and 6 months in, they're like, you're going to unpack anything? No.
4: Keep my options open, thanks.
0: It's a red flag. Chris, very funny call. Thank you very much, mate. Have a good day.
2: No worries. You too.
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0: 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Cher turned 80 yesterday.
1: What?
0: Incredible scenes.
1: Looks unbelievable.
0: She does, doesn't she?
1: Yeah.
0: And it's all natural.
1: Oh, my God.
0: Oh, my God. No one's been near that face with a knife or fillers.
1: No. Drop that skin routine, Cher.
0: Oh, my word. One of the great she uses CeraVe from Chemist Warehouse.
1: She does. She loads up on it.
2: Absolutely. Give her a break. She's got great genetics. That body is just
0: Sure. Pat, she's done interviews where she's talked about the enormous amount of work she's had.
2: So what?
0: That ain't jeans.
2: Good luck to her, I say.
0: Good luck to her.
2: She's incredible.
0: Yeah, she is. Do you know there's a 40-year age gap between her and her partner?
2: Whoa. Is there?
0: Yeah.
1: Which way?
0: Well, obviously. Well, so she's with a 120-year-old man. Well, tough luck, Cher. You aged the wrong way. You don't age up. You don't age up. You age down, Cher.
1: The reverse DiCaprio.
0: Oh, my word. She's had too much cosmetics in her ears. She couldn't hear. How old are you? No, he's 40.
3: Wow. Centenarian.
0: There's a headline. Celebrity goes out with 120-year-old boyfriend. That would be an amazing story. Cher's now dating the world's oldest man. Wow, good luck to her, I say. It's genetics. All right, today on the show, we're trying to find who has moved the shortest distance, who has moved the longest distance. Christian, I'm currently moving house, nine houses down into the court so we can knock down our house, build on our block. I've been walking up and down the streets all hours with couches, fridges, washing machine, dryer, drawers. He's taking drawers one by one on a $40 Bunnings trolley. Wow. I've gone those little putter ones, so they're great. This weekend, I'll be taking his trampoline down the road.
2: Wow, how do you move a trampoline?
0: Well, have you checked the weather? One strong wind and it won't make it nine doors down.
1: Or it'll blow it exactly nine doors down.
0: Good morning, Christian. I moved from Slovenia to Phillip Island in Melbourne 9.5 years ago. Packed only one suitcase and came loving it here. Haven't been back since. That's from Alex. Christian, Ash here. We moved exactly 1K away in January in the last 3 years after losing both sets of parents in close time. Sorry to hear that. We have managed, MT, renovated and sold 5 properties.
2: Oh, my Lord.
0: As we finally brought our forever house. We are now starting to renovate this. Thank God. I have my long service leave in a couple of weeks. We are doing a road trip with a caravan and we'll be away for nearly 3 months on a long deserved break. Enjoy, but keep in touch with us. Christian, longest move. Many years ago, I moved from Melbourne to Glasgow in Scotland with my wife. We did it for 2 years, added a baby to the family. Interesting way to put it. It's like when you're shopping online. You want to add anything else to the basket? Yeah, baby. Well, that's how they do it in Scotland, in Glasgow. Would you like to add a baby to the family? all right, let's go to Scott here. Good morning, Scott.
4: Good morning, Christian. Good morning, all.
0: Welcome to the show, Scott. Always lovely to have you on the show. Scott, so longest or furthest... furthest or shortest move?
4: I reckon shortest.
0: How close?
4: How about 10 metres down the driveway?
0: Oh, down the driveway?
1: That's the same house.
0: Yes.
4: We had bought a house, and the backyard was huge, so we decided to build a house in the backyard. Once it was finished, packed up and moved down the driveway to the back house.
0: So you're moving to the back house?
4: I did, moved into the back house, and then I've actually moved since then down to Geelong.
0: Right, gotcha. All right, Scott, thank you very much for your call.
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19: 3BA weather.
20: There's a chance of fog and frost this morning before turning into a mostly sunny top of 17 today. Tomorrow, a partly cloudy top of 15, and Sunday, a cloudy top of 16 degrees.
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0: Fresh and O'Connell show. We're doing Tombstone Text. What is that, you may be saying? So get your phone out. The first text message that's sitting right at the top of your phone inbox, send it into us. 0475-031043. Imagine that is now your tombstone. Don't edit them. Don't scroll down. Pick that number one. Christian, Simon in Sydney listens to the show. Good morning, Simon in Sydney. My tombstone text has come from my wife. It was a fart explosion. I heard it come out. Smell next level. I'm guessing you've got a baby or a toddler.
1: I hope so.
0: I really hope so.
2: They poo up to the armpits, Rio.
1: To your armpits or to their own
2: their
1: armpits?
2: Own.
0: Right. No, it's insane.
2: Yes.
0: It's insane.
2: How could
0: no,
2: that come out of that tiny little thing?
0: You're right. Such a small person.
2: It is.
0: Also, what they don't put in the books is it's the clay-like substance.
2: Yes.
1: Oh, my
0: it's
1: Lord.
0: It's not easy to clear up. And good morning, everybody.
1: Yeah.
0: What a lovely thing to be having your Weet-Bix and staring at it ready to go, what the hell are they doing?
3: To hose them off.
0: Substance. Yeah. I love this one. I'll be very happy if this is my tombstone. Get wine or something bad will happen.
1: That's good life advice.
0: That's a midweek, someone whose midweek isn't going according to plan. Get wine or something bad's going to happen.
2: That's a warning.
0: Yeah. Christian, my tombstone text is, move your butt, everyone's waiting. I lie down a tombstone because that means what? Is everyone waiting on the other side for me?
1: Yes,
0: yeah, go.
1: Come join me.
0: Oh, the old dead pets, and you're all going to be reunited, family and friends. Lovely. You want a coffee?
2: Oh,
0: looks cool. Solid and feels good.
1: I hope that's not about the
0: I hope that's not. I really hope that's not. Rio, what's your tombstone text?
1: Mine's from my partner, Will. It says, no, you need to be a model to pull that off.
2: Oh.
1: I was looking at a new shirt online. Christian, I'll show you his now. A new T-shirt.
0: Chambre.
1: I sent this to him.
0: Oh,
1: I said,
0: my word. That is actually revolting. It's puce yellow with blue collars.
2: It's like a gold.
0: Are you dressing up as a French tourist called Claude? I think that's the outfit that Claude has got on France in Guess Who?
1: It's a very...
0: Who are you pretending to be? Please don't get that.
1: Well, that's
0: or if
1: what
0: you
1: is.
0: Do, don't ever be in my orbit.
2: The colour's not right
0: the
2: on
0: colour,
2: your
0: colour. No. I mean, I'm no colour stylist, but that colour will wash you out.
1: It's got a lovely blue that pops in three big
0: the
1: buttons.
0: The blue, yeah,
1: on
0: the but then get all the blue, but don't have that awful yellow.
1: Are you telling me I need to be a model to pull that
0: no,
1: off?
0: No, not even Brad Putt. Not even, I don't know who Brad Putt is, by the way.
1: Brad Putt couldn't pull that off.
3: Brad's evil twin.
0: Brad Pitt couldn't pull that off. There's no model alive that can pull that look off. Do not get that.
2: No.
1: Okay.
0: No way.
1: Now it may kind of
0: what possessed
1: even
0: you
1: more?
0: To think that's the look I want?
1: I think it's
0: also,
1: kind of...
0: it looks like you're trying to sort of become 13, and that's creepy. You're a man in your 30s.
1: That's whimsical. It's like a Wes, something in
0: it's
1: a
0: not
1: Wes
0: whimsical.
1: Anderson.
0: And, yeah, and there you go, mate. This is the problem with your generation. Life isn't a Wes Anderson movie.
1: But it could be if I was in
0: no,
1: this
0: no,
1: T-shirt.
0: It wouldn't. No.
1: It could be. I could be the Grand Budapest Hotel.
0: You're still in the studio with me, mate, with a shonky air conditioning unit. You're not in a Wes Anderson movie.
1: Okay.
0: He'd be horrified at the lack of colour schemes in this studio.
1: I'm going to get
0: there's
1: this
0: no mauve.
1: I'm getting
0: no,
1: this
0: you're
1: t-shirt.
0: Not. No, you're not.
1: T-shirt.
0: Intervention is
2: yes.
0: needed.
3: Where's Bill Murray?
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4: 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More of the greatest songs like this.

0: Christian O'Connell Show. We're doing Tombstone Text. We do this every Thursday. What is the most recent text to the top of your phone? Imagine now that is your tombstone. Send it over to me on 0475-031043. Ellen's just done that. Christian, who relates to this, is from my 13-year-old daughter. It's simply her, how she greets me at the moment. Bro!
1: Oh,
0: I nipped that in the bud. I can tell you how to nip that in the bud. It was bro and dude a lot.
2: Oh, no.
0: So I'm your dad. Not bro or dude. Those bros and dudes don't pay the phone bills and buy you iPhones. So I... Best way to... The only control you have as a parent over teenagers is to turn off their oxygen. And their oxygen isn't oxygen. It's streaming services and the Wi-Fi. I changed the Wi-Fi code. They lost their... And I sat there grinning. And it goes, Mom. I was like, no, she doesn't even know what the new one is. Oh. You're asking the wrong person. Till this bro and dude stuff stops, you have no Wi-Fi.
3: That's great parenting.
0: I know.
4: They'll move.
0: That's the only tip I've got. That's the only control you've got over them. And then when they leave home, though, it's not the same anymore. You can't do that move anymore. Patsy, what's Tombstone Text for you?
1: Yeah, Gary is a saint. So this was a message.
0: We never heard about St. Gary. And I mean, I went to a Catholic primary school, but we never talked about St. Gary. Was he the Aussie one?
1: St. Gazza.
0: St. Gazza at the Last Supper.
1: This is producer Caitlin's beautiful father, Gary, who has been staying with her for the past week. And we've got a water leak somewhere in the house because we've got this massive water bill. And we thought, that can't be right.
0: I say, it's huge, your water bill.
1: It's $1,100. It's a lot of money.
0: I mean, if you're running a hotel, okay.
1: No, we do have a teenage daughter who has long showers. But even so, this is ridiculous.
0: She's a merlot, mate.
1: Showering like 5 times a day. So anyway, beautiful Gary came across yesterday to the house to see if we had a water leak, and we didn't even realise.
0: What a kind thing to do.
1: Oh, he's such a beautiful family.
0: Yeah, he is. He's a lovely guy. So he turned up to try and find the leak?
1: Yeah, and he did. You know, old school
0: plumber.
1: How did
0: he find it?
1: It was in the loo, and both the loos, and you can't even notice it. You know what he did? He had this plumber's hack of getting a bit of loo paper and sticking it to the back of the cistern on the inside of the bowl, and it was getting wet. He said, look at that. You've got leaks in your toilet. Your cistern's busted. You need new loo. So there you go.
2: Yeah,
1: so
2: two new loos.
1: Well, two new loos. That's hard to say. Yes.
0: So his idea of fixing it is to tell you need to pay thousands to get a new loo.
1: No, but he diagnosed it. And then he even said...
0: Oh, yeah, probably did your mate's rate. Listen, you can't... I see where this daughter gets it. They're always on the make. Constantly hustling.
1: No, he said, I've got it.
0: Oh, yeah, mate, I do you right. I've got it. Bunnings now. I'll tell you what, for cash, I'll do it for 20K.
1: No. Well,
0: he's down here. He thinks everyone's minted in the Big Smoke working in radio. You get the old radio sort of tariff out the back pocket. Oh, well, look, I could probably do it for 3K cash.
1: He was literally on his way to the airport, so he didn't have time. He said, if I had time, I could do it for you. But this is what it should cost.
0: Oh,
1: don't pay any more
0: nightmare.
1: Than that. But at least he diagnosed it, you know? We could have got a million people out there before.
0: So what have you got? Go to Bunnings and buy a new toilet.
1: No, I think we've got to get a plumber and get a new cistern, he said. Two new cisterns. What's a cistern do?
0: Yeah. Hang on, producer Caitlin is sort of like karaoke at the moment. You've been trained in the fine arts of plumbing, have you, or something? Because it's really distracting. During this whole thing, she's just talking at me, Caitlin. The other side of the studio, I'm like, what's happening right now?
5: Yeah, well, you were saying my dad's a bloody rip-off, so I was just going, no, he's not.
0: Did I say rip-off?
3: You didn't say rip-off.
0: No, what did I say?
3: Well, you did imply
0: good,
3: that he's a grifter of some kind.
0: No, did I say grifter? I said always hustling. He's always working.
5: Hard-working
0: guy.
5: He's not hustling.
0: No, absolutely.
5: He went around there, did it for free.
0: I bet he's gutted. He had to go to the airport. Bloody hell. How much is it to cancel the flights worth of rip these idiots off?
5: But a cistern actually doesn't cost too much, so it's just the thing.
0: And you
5: inside.
0: Work with your dad, do you? Yeah.
5: No, but he's taught me a lot about plumbing over the years because he lives on the Gold Coast. I live in Melbourne. I give him a call.
0: What's that got to do with it? What, they're the best plumbers in the world.
5: Well, I give him a call if I have a problem, and
0: on the Gold Coast. Hello, is
5: it.
0: That the Gold? Can you put me through? It's the Gold Coast.
1: Well, you can come around and fix them, Caitlin.
5: I don't know how to change a system. I just know how to know that it is one and then get a plumber around. Yes.
0: Do you reckon you could have a pretty good go?
5: I actually think I...
0: Let's do this live on the show.
1: No!
0: Yes. We will cover the cost of any damages. I, do you know what? I reckon you would be able to work it out, actually. You are a mega resourceful person. I actually think you're the most handy person on this show.
1: Yes, she is.
3: Yeah,
1: thank
3: you, low bar. Low.
0: Yeah, no,
3: bar.
0: It doesn't matter, though. The bar is where it is. And you and I set that bar real low. Real low. No one could limbo under that low bar in terms of manliness by you and I. Rio was just moaning to me just now that he's forgotten his protein powder and he was reduced to having some toast.
3: Oh, no.
0: Well, the end of times. Will I be okay to make it to 10 a.m. on mere sustenance of toast?
2: My wife says to me, you grew up on a farm and you still can't do anything.
1: Oh.
0: Do it live on air. Any damages we will pay for.
5: I'll give Dad a call. I'll see if it's an easy one to do. But I'll love to give it a go.
0: There we go.
1: Mom,
0: Pat, you happy with
1: house.
0: That?
1: No, doesn't I'm matter. Not.
0: Doesn't
1: what if
0: matter.
1: It floods the house.
0: Check your ARN contract. They own all of us.
1: Yes.
0: Not just our voices, our asses as well, and the toilet we sit on.
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0: man of your dreams.
1: All right, time for this week's small thing, big joy. What is it for you? Text me 0475 031043 for Jeff. When the toaster cooks the bread just right and you can butter it from corner to corner. I don't want to see any bread peeking through that butter spread.
2: What sort of brownness do you like? Are you sort of, do you tend to...
1: It needs to be browned.
2: A dark brown?
1: Yeah. I don't understand people that just have no... There's no evidence it's like that it's been in the toaster.
2: Yeah, it's like a warm piece of white bread.
1: Yeah. You know, sometimes when you're on holiday, you've got to stand by that, the world's slowest toaster.
2: The buffet. Oh.
1: Yes. There's always one lone old guy there waiting for his... Can't you see some people come out, oh, it's barely done. They start altering the side of that thing.
2: Yes, yeah.
1: That's for Jeff. Maggie, getting food out of the microwave before the beep.
2: Oh,
1: no, I love doing that too.
2: Okay.
1: Yeah.
2: What's the thrill in it? Is it like beating the bomb sort of
1: thing?
2: Yeah,
1: no, it is. Okay. Yes. It's like riding the wave before it crashes on the shore. You know, like you're surfing the microwave, really. Lily, arriving at the tram stop right as the tram arrives. Adrian, the big button in the car that folds the mirrors in. Absolute genius invention. It's this reassuring quality to it. Mm. When you see it tuck in.
3: The sound it makes.
1: Yes. Everything's all good. It's like you're tucking in at night time to go to sleep.
2: Yes. Yeah.
1: Patsy, what small thing, big joy for you? Crushing a nemesis?
4: No. End counting.
1: See that big laugh? That's the laughter, not of denial, of recognition.
2: She didn't say no.
1: Yeah, she didn't say no.
4: I love when you get a sneaky Macca's takeaway and then you get your burger out and you look in the bag and there's even just two or three rogue chips in there.
1: Yes. It's like, why are those your favourite ones?
4: Fries,
1: Those ones. I always think they're the forbidden ones are the best ones that you find. They're like the bonus fries.
2: It's like an encore. You've had the set and now it's like, oh,
1: those are my favourite ones.
4: Yeah, and they're extra salty than the ones that were in the box for some reason. I don't know, they've got more taste.
1: I tell you what, as a small thing, big joy for me, when suddenly I have to get in my wife's car and drive it and I find a discarded... My wife always pretends she doesn't have fast food and I see plenty of evidence. Someone is... It's either you or who else is in this car?
2: We've got bigger problems.
1: Yeah,
2: we
1: are.
2: Want to talk about it?
1: Actually, no. It's our anniversary.
4: Oh, it is.
1: It's our anniversary
4: Saturday.
1: In 2 days' time.
4: Yes.
1: 28 years. That's not the kind of language you want. No. You're right, Rio. Major problem. It better not be Gary the Grifter. That man. Leave my wife's cistern alone. It is not leaking, Gary. It is not leaking.
3: The patron saint of plumbing.
1: Gary the Grift. No. Rio, small thing, big joy. What's it for you?
2: Yesterday, our neighbour, Mo...
1: Oh, not the old nonna.
2: No, not the nonna.
1: We don't know who's on the other side. We only know the nonna.
2: Yes. There's Chris, two doors down.
1: Yeah.
2: Who's got one of those little lawn trimmers. He did the entire nature strip for our whole block.
1: Oh, no, my God.
3: You need one of those.
2: It was... I was just pacing
1: retired?
2: Up and down. He is retired.
1: I think it's actually... You've got no job. That should be your job.
2: Yeah. That's your task.
1: You now work for the street, mate.
3: Get out of Steve.
4: That and putting the bins out and in. You should be doing that.
1: No, I agree. No. Absolutely. I reckon even like Obama, he better be out there mowing the nature strips of his neighbours. Now you're not running the country anymore, mate. Listen, POTUS, doesn't matter, pick up a whippersnipper.
2: Yeah,
1: go get everyone's bins in.
4: Ken in our corner does that and brings packages to the door. He's brilliant. Yeah.
1: They are the legends of the street.
4: Yes.
1: They're the marshals of the street, I think. They're retired people.
2: Yeah.
1: They know what's going on, you know? Oh, there was a suspicious car.
4: Yes.
1: You've got too much time on there.
4: We call him Mayor Ken.
1: And also sometimes, though, and we've got one on our street, and I love those people, but, you know, sometimes you just haven't got the time.
2: Yes. I've got to be somewhere.
1: For them.
2: Oh.
1: You know, and they have not got to be anywhere. And they're like, oh, they say this. Oh, you look like you're in a rush. Great, then it's obvious. Oh, no, we're going to be here in a long story, are we, Ken?
3: Our one just walked into our house.
1: What?
3: Oh, hi, Steve. How are you doing?
1: Is that why you're moving?
3: Possibly.
1: Don't tell Steve.
3: No.
1: All right, text us. What is your small thing? We love him. I just want to clarify that, actually. Mate. The truest thing I've said today, Patsy's joy at crushing a nemesis.
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1: Christian O'Connell's show. We're doing small thing, big joy. Christian, my small thing, big wins. That's not what I'm saying. Putting the overflowing bins out and finding space in the neighbor's half-filled bin to get the rest of the weekly rubbish in. I get that. Small thing, big joy, Christian, when the washing machine and the dryer happen to finish their cycles at the same time.
2: Oh, yeah.
1: That way you can take the dry stuff out and put the wet stuff in. Santa, you're right. You've synced up life. Christian, what about eating ice cream with a teaspoon? No.
3: Talk me through that.
1: Yeah.
3: I need to know more.
1: Yeah, and
3: what
1: also,
3: am I missing out on?
1: What about when you've been to Europe, they give you that tiny little thing?
3: Yes, the little, like,
1: what is this, toothpick?
3: Spade or something like that.
1: Tiny, it's never enough. They snap it. So you try and load in that tiny Italian shovel.
3: Gelato.
1: Those dainty Italian hands. Christian, my small thing, big joy, squashing a mosquito that's been buzzing when you're in bed at night.
3: Oh, yeah.
1: Worst thing in the world. Happened to me the other night. And you think, oh, I'm going to go to sleep, I won't hear it. They're like, wait, what if it gets into my ear and lays eggs there? Because I'm sure I saw a thing about this, and like someone had like insect eggs in their ear, and then they buried into their brain.
3: That doesn't sound right.
1: But late at night, once you have that thought, it doesn't matter if it's real. You can't unknow that. The light has to come on. Where is that bloody thing?
3: And as soon as you drift off to sleep, you become the...
1: And you're like, yeah, it's on my shoulder.
3: It knows
1: where I am. It's honing on me. It has an unfair advantage. I'm getting off these pheromones. But you're right. Small thing, big joy. Christian, I'd elevate that to medium joy when you squish it. Battery. I mean, look, I don't want to condone hurting animals, but you're right. That squishing of that isn't a small thing, big joy. It's a big one. Christian, mine is going through 11 sets of traffic lights to go to work. When I get green lights all the way, that is the best. It takes 10 minutes off my time. Love it. Christian, we call Thursday Little Friday. I'm a teacher.
2: Oh, I love that.
1: Oh, my God. Can we borrow that, Anne-Louise?
3: That's great.
1: I love that. Little Friday. You're right. It's Friday's little brother.
3: That means you really only have to get to Wednesday and then you're at the weekend.
1: You're right. Yes. You're right. Let's start that now on a Wednesday, confusing everybody. We're going, welcome to the weekend. Anne-Louise, that is great. I love Little Fridays. That's what we're going to call Thursday's show from now on. No more Thursdays, guys.
3: Thursday's done.
1: I don't want to hear any more about it. It's Little Friday. All right, coming up next.
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9: GJ Breading, Ballarat's number one heating and cooling specialist. 3BA weather.
14: There's a chance of fog and frost this morning before turning into a mostly sunny top of 17 today. Tomorrow, a partly cloudy top of 15, and Sunday, a cloudy top of 16 degrees.
9: Ballarat's 3BA.
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20: 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Bad, bad Amanda.
21: All right, I got to see Jonesy.
17: And the virile Jonesy.
22: What a creep.
23: I've heard them describe him as a drunken idiot.
24: Stay in school and learn school.
25: Yeah, okay.
26: Out of the way, Toby.
27: Jonesy and Amanda, those are names that you would never forget.
28: It's showtime.
1: Hello there, Amanda. How are you today?
14: I'm very well, and how are you, Guy?
1: I'm very well. You know how you recommended a movie to me?
14: Remarkably Bright Creatures about a giant Pacific octopus, yes.
1: Yeah. So I'd like to recommend a movie to you.
14: I'm ready.
1: I watched it last night on Amazon Prime, and this popped up in my algorithm on Instagram. You know, sometimes little cuts of movies come up on your Instagram?
14: Yeah.
1: And you go, oh, what's that movie? And it was The Ministry of Ungentlemanly Warfare.
14: Oh, God.
1: Came out in 2024.
14: Would I hate it or like it?
1: I reckon you like it. It's a Guy Ritchie movie.
14: So it's violent?
1: You know, Guy Ritchie likes the killing of the Nazis. So if you like killing of Nazis.
14: Oh, I want them all to thrive, Brendan. Leave him alone, you mug. Ryan's nodding. Have you seen it, Ryan?
29: No, I just like Guy Ritchie.
1: Yeah, so anyway, it's Guy Ritchie.
14: Have people got strange Scousy accents?
1: No, they all speak with a stiff upper lip. It's based on a true story during World War II. And when the Germans were looking like they were going to conquer all of Europe, including England, Winston Churchill put together this crack squad of scallywags who went around behind enemy lines in a sailing boat, scuttling and killing Nazis. So it's good. Oh. It's got Adam Richson.
14: Who's Jack Reacher.
1: Jack Reacher, and he looks bigger than anything in that.
14: Wow.
1: He plays
14: imagine the wardrobe budget for those shoulders.
1: Finnish fisherman.
14: Wow.
1: And then they go aboard, and there's a lot of stiff upper lip blow, and then, you know,
14: does he do an English accent?
1: Yeah, he does. He's good. And it's got Henry Cavill.
14: Wow, I'm in.
1: With a giant beard, a big seafarer's beard.
14: You know, there must be a lot of filmmakers who are just going through history books looking for, like, they're fighting Peter Fitzsimons off to look for the small, quirky, undertold story.
1: One day there'll be a movie.
14: A fisherman? He's mine.
1: One day there'll be a movie about us, and I'll be played by Adam.
14: No,
1: Richson.
14: You'll be played by.
1: And you'll be played.
14: No, you'll be played by Martin Short.
1: And you'll. Oh, no. And you'll be played by Mr. Yawn.
14: You'll be played by Danny DeVito.
1: And you'll be played from.
14: Oh, Mr. Yawn. Oh, come Mr. on. Yawn. That's not fair.
1: Okay.
14: Yours was fair. Mine's not.
1: You'll be played by. What was that lady's name from The Year of Living Dangerously?
14: I know, Linda Hunt, who you'll was a small statured. Undersized person.
1: Yeah, couldn't tell if it's man, woman.
14: Okay, thank you. Well, we've solved that.
1: Of indiscriminate sex.
14: As long as there's violence.
1: Let's get Guy on the road, on the line. Everyone was snappily dressed, I'll tell you that. But you should watch it.
14: Okay.
1: Diarize it for this week.
14: All I heard was Henry Cavill.
1: Action-packed show today. We have $4,000 up for grabs. $2,000 with Instagram. That's a given. Also, Jam's muscle memory. That's coming up. And we can't do anything until we do Instagram.
14: No, I mean the Fast Five.
1: Jonesy and Amanda driving you home with Jam Nation.
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0: Hello there, it's Jonesy and Amanda driving you home.
1: How fast can this thing go?
2: Faster than the speed of light.
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4: Fast Five.
0: Time for the Fast Five. Five questions. Can you go all the way and answer all five questions correctly? If you do that, Amanda will say...
5: If you answer question five, you get an unlimited 12-month Amazim plan.
0: Travis is in Dramana. Travis.
6: Yep.
0: How are you?
6: Good.
0: Good, thanks. Have you seen any good movies lately?
6: Not really. Oh. I did watch Black Phone 2 yesterday, and that wasn't too bad.
5: What's that
0: Black
5: one?
0: Black Phone 2?
5: What's that one, Travis?
6: It's a scary movie. Oh. It's about ghosts and that.
5: Was it scary?
6: Not really.
5: What's your level of scary? Your level of scary and my level of scary might be different.
0: So Terrifier 3 being the scariest movie to...
6: It's probably 1.5.
0: Well, okay, so not scary at all. Because Amanda, you recommended that movie and I watched it and I enjoyed it very, very much.
5: Remarkably Bright Creatures,
0: and
5: not
0: I watched
5: scary.
0: The emotional. Ministry of Ungentlemanly Warfare.
5: Violent, you said, but with Henry Cavill. So
0: Henry Cavill.
5: A bit from column A and a bit from column B.
0: And the big
5: B.
0: guy from Reacher and Guy Ritchie. So everyone was snappily dressed.
5: Travis.
0: And they had snappy repartee.
5: Oh.
0: Worth watching.
5: Travis, here is question number one for you. In which sport would you use a ball that has 216 stitches?
6: Maybe AFL?
0: No.
5: No.
0: No.
5: No, sorry, Travis. No.
0: Kylie's in Mornington.
5: Hello, Kylie.
7: Hi. Hi, Jonesy and Amanda.
5: Are you a movie watcher?
7: A little bit. The last one I watched was Apex, but it's quite scary.
0: I've heard about Apex.
5: What's Apex? Tell me what that is, Kylie.
7: With Charlize Theron, and she's... chased by a serial killer in the outback of Australia somewhere.
5: Oh.
7: Quite scary.
0: Yeah, and it's got, Eric Banner in it.
5: Oh, really? Oh, well, I don't know if I'll be seeing that one.
0: Well, you should see it. You like Eric Banner.
5: Yeah, but not if he's chasing someone with a knife. In which sport would you use a ball which contains 216 stitches, Kylie?
7: Oh. What was that, sorry?
5: In which sport would you use a ball that contains 216 stitches? What ball has a lot of stitches on it?
7: Softball?
5: Oh, Ryan.
0: No.
5: Okay.
0: No.
5: Close, though. Let me say that it's
0: Kylie,
5: close.
0: Kylie, you are so close. Aaron's in the Northern Beaches.
5: Hi, Aaron.
8: Hey, how we going?
0: Going all right.
5: We're getting closer to the pin here. In which sport would you use a ball that has 216 stitches? It's not a softball.
8: I'm going to go with baseball.
5: It's a baseball.
0: What about Major League? That was a great movie.
5: Oh, have you seen anything that was made?
0: Well, that was going to have Charlie Sheen in it. What's your favourite baseball movie?
5: I hope you're asking Aaron and not me.
0: The Natural. What about The Natural with your boyfriend Robert Redford? That was very good.
5: I did like the one with Kevin Costner.
0: The Build It, They Will Come, that one.
5: You don't like that one?
0: Or the other one where he's a baseball player.
5: What?
0: There's the one that he plays, he's a baseball player.
5: That's the same thing.
0: No, it's not. No, he wasn't a baseball player in Field of Dreams. He was like a dude that built a baseball field in his corn.
5: Right.
0: And then he was
5: an electric shock treatment.
0: Actually, Aaron, you might know this, but the baseball movie that old mate Kevin Costner was in.
5: You're not mistaken for Tim Robbins, are you?
0: No.
8: I've got no clue.
0: Because it was something like...
8: For the love of the game.
0: For the love of the game.
5: Hands up, who saw that? No one. Aaron, question number two.
0: You know he's in town at the moment. He's probably listening to this.
5: Let's play Reverse It. Even he didn't watch it. What song here is playing in reverse?
0: Any ideas there, Aaron?
8: Nothing's coming to me.
0: Okay.
5: Have a guess. Do you want to hear? We didn't play much of it.
8: Yeah, can I get it again?
5: Yeah, let's. Of course we can.
0: Okay, Aaron.
8: I don't know. So What by Pink.
5: Oh, sorry, Aaron.
0: Good
5: You're
0: guess.
5: Completely correct. No, you're not. I'm sorry about that.
0: Kevin, please call in and defend yourself if you'd like. Play the Fast Five. Jonesy and Amanda driving you home with Jam Nation.
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0: Hello there, it's Jonesy and Amanda driving you home this Thursday afternoon, or Friday Junior as we like to call it.
1: How fast can this thing go?
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2: Fast Five.
0: The Fast Five, we're getting some great movie recommendations in.
4: They're all scary ones that I'm never going to watch.
0: Well, Kevin Costner's movie, I said, you were talking about Field of Dreams.
4: Which is a great film.
0: And then you poo-pooed his one, The Love of the Game. What about Tin Cup, Ryan?
4: That's a golf one.
0: Oh, that was a golfy one, yeah.
4: That was when he had to give his doctor a sample, wasn't it? Tin cup.
0: Did he?
4: No. The nature of filling a cup.
0: Oh, no, I've never seen it. Yeah, I know. I know filling a cup. And at my age, I've done it a lot. But I thought you were. Shari is in Digger's Rest.
4: Hello, Shari. How are you?
5: Hi, I'm good, guys. How are you?
0: Great. Seen any good movies lately?
4: Oh, come on.
0: What if she's got a good one?
5: I'm a movie freak, so I love them all, but my son gets me to watch all the shark ones with him all the time.
4: Oh, yeah.
0: Have you seen The Meg?
5: He hunts them all down.
0: Mm. He hunts the shark ones down. I like it.
4: Have you finished talking about movies, Brennan?
0: Well, The Meg. We haven't heard an answer on The Meg.
5: Oh, The Meg. I've seen that many times.
4: Yeah. That one was quite good. I enjoyed it.
0: It was made
4: that.
0: In China, and it's got Jason Statham.
4: Mm. Okay, thanks, Bill Collins. We're playing reverse it, Shirley.
0: Trying to get a side hustle going.
4: What song is playing here in reverse?
0: What do you think?
5: The Look by Roxette.
4: Yes,
0: yeah,
4: it is.
0: You know it.
4: Question three.
0: We know how it goes.
4: The question here is multiple choice for you. Which country is home to the most lakes in the world? Is it A, Canada, B, Russia, or C, Sweden?
5: Canada.
4: It is. It's Canada. They have the number of lakes larger than 3 square kilometres is close to 2 million. That's a lot, isn't it?
0: That's a lot of lakes. Before adopting the euro, what currency was used in France, Cherie?
5: Oh.
4: If you went to France, what would you have to take? The Italians would have their lira. What would the French have?
5: I have no idea.
4: Sorry.
0: John's in Leila Park.
4: John, do you know what the currency was in France before they adopted the euro?
6: Sorry?
4: Before adopting the euro, what currency was used in France?
6: The franc.
4: The franc, yeah. The French franc. Which
0: Very
4: brings
0: good.
4: You to question
0: John,
4: five, John.
0: You're a dark horse, which was a great movie. Which long-running American talk show is preparing to air its final episode?
4: Sounds like we've caught you moaning.
0: Lever.
4: Hello, Levi.
7: G'day, how are you?
4: Very well.
0: How's things in Ballarat?
7: The answer, French franc.
4: Yes, we've got that one. We've moved on to question five. I appreciate you may have been on hold and didn't know.
0: Maybe.
7: I didn't hear that.
4: No, we're up to question five. This is where you can win the prize, Levi. Which long-running American talk show is preparing to air its final episode? Now, 11-season run, and it got a bit political and people were trying to pull him off air and he's decided to leave with a bit of help from his network. People are very upset.
0: Okay.
7: David.
0: Levi.
4: It's not David Letterman, if that's where you were going.
0: Levi will have to leave it there. Janelle in Orangeville.
4: Hello, Janelle.
8: Hello.
4: Which long-running American talk show is preparing to air its final episode?
8: The Late Show with Stephen Colbert.
0: Yeah,
4: that's the
0: one. And Jimmy Kimmel's doing an honourable thing. He's running a best-of show the night of Stephen Colbert's last show.
4: And I think in the final week, Stephen Colbert has had all those kind of talk show guests, as old Jimmy Fallon, Jimmy Kimmel, they've all been on with him.
0: Nice work. Janelle, do you have a favourite movie you'd like to recommend so we can wrap this up?
8: I'm not a movie buff, sorry, okay. Jonesy.
0: Fair enough.
4: It's the most boring part of radio. Do you like scones?
0: Janelle?
4: Actually, I do like scones. I made some on the weekend.
0: Congratulations, Janelle. The jam pack is coming your way. An unlimited 12-month Amaysim plan. 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
8: Awesome. Thanks very much, guys. Have a good afternoon.
4: Thank you, Janelle. Right.
0: She's very organised, Janelle.
4: I'm quite happy for that. Let's move it along.
0: All right.
4: Lots of things are coming up on the show today, including $2,000 with muscle memory.
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1: Today is Double A Chattery Day. Well, you can any day can be Double A Chattery Day.
0: Thursday,
1: we're like a salada. You can have it just about any time.
0: Thursday is great. It's pie and sausage roll day here, and Dak drops.
1: Double A Chattery, this is the podcast I do with my friend Anita McGregor, and this episode is just bits and pieces that we wanted to talk to each other about. And she found this really interesting survey in light of Tin Hat Tuesday. We did an episode on Double A Chattery because she's a forensic psychologist about conspiracy theories.
0: Mm-hmm.
1: And people are leaning into them all over the world at the moment, as we know with our Tin Hat Tuesdays. But listen to this survey. It's quite interesting. And I'll tell you what it kind of the implications of it after this.
2: There was a survey that went out that asked, the Canadian Armed Forces have been secretly developing an elite army of genetically engineered, super intelligent, giant raccoons to invade nearby countries, right? You know, Canadian only has really one big border. So this guy who did the research, he coined the term the lizard man constant, because about 4% of America believes that lizard people secretly control the earth.
1: Mm-hmm.
2: And this is a pretty constant percentage of people. And so it was basically looking at whether people are kind of cheekily, you know, kind of saying, sure, mutant raccoons.
1: Which I would. If I was given a survey, I'd say, yes, I believe that.
2: Why wouldn't you? Why wouldn't you? But it was what I really found interesting about this survey was that it was trying to go and answer, you know, what percentage of people actually are doing this and what is the impact of that?
1: So what happened was they wanted to test how people answered surveys like that about outlying opinions, outlying concepts. The idea that a giant raccoon was going to invade America led by the Canadian Army, completely ludicrous, you would think. And yet, more than 4% said they believed it, that they thought that, yes, that must be true. But when you drill down on that, they found, as this man says, there's a 4% lizard-believing people. They will always believe that. But if the survey skews and they drilled down and found that a big number of those people, when asked, do you really believe this, said, no, I just answered it for a raz.
0: Yeah.
1: And what the implications of that are quite huge, because we all feel that the world is leaning in to more conspiracy theories, where the world's teetering on feeling a little bit unstable, a little bit crazy. People believe that Ellen's eating babies, all the rest of it. All the calls we get for Tin Hat Tuesday and the algorithm I now see on my phone. People say they believe it, but if you drill down, how many of them actually do? So they said, keep that in mind. The research suggests that some are taking the mickey in surveys, and therefore that skews the results. There will always be the lizard man constant, as he says. There'll always be certain people that will believe this stuff, but the higher figures than that don't believe it. And that's what they say, is that this survey challenges that people genuinely believe conspiracy theories like COVID being fake or the spread of 5G. In reality, most people who are giving answers to that aren't taking those surveys seriously at all. So when you look at the news and you look at the world and you read a survey that says millions believe something, take that with a grain of salt. Because when this psychologist in this study looked closer into it, the people that said they believed it, a number of them said, no, I don't really. I'm just in it for the raz. And my husband has always said that Bodie McBoatface changed everything. When people were given a choice of being able to say, let's spin this and flip a table on something stupid, Bodie McBoatface, then you get Brexit, and then you get modern America.
0: Mm-hmm.
1: People just want change. They want a raz, but there are implications of it. So when you read these surveys, these studies, don't panic. The world's not getting crazier. There's just more surveys of crazy stuff.
0: At primary school, I almost became class captain because I said that we'd have Hot Dog Friday, Frankfurt Friday. I had no power to do that. I didn't have any contacts with Big Frankfurt.
1: Well,
0: but people voted for me the strength of
1: but
0: that.
1: But that's not a conspiracy comment. It's not an outlying concept.
0: But it's exactly what these polls are.
1: Yeah, well, that's true.
0: And I was a bit of a goof off.
1: And are you a lizard man?
0: Have you seen me into Frankfurt?
1: Well, you dislocate your jaw and in it goes.
0: You can check it out, Double A Chattery, where you get your podcasts. One of radio's worst nightmares has come true for an English radio station.
1: Wow.
0: It's not us.
1: But this is huge. We'll play it for you next.
0: Jonesy and Amanda driving you home with Jam Nation.
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5: Hey, PT. Morning to you.
4: I was a bit disturbed by the fact there was a big crane out the back of our building.
5: Yeah, they brought that in to lift your ego into the studio.
4: You could have gone another way with that, and I could have been visibly upset, but you didn't. Well done, you. You're going to get brownie points today.
5: Really?
4: Yeah.
5: I don't think I've ever had brownie points.
4: So no whack for you this morning.
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0: BA.
1: Hello there, it's Jonesy Demanda driving you home across Australia. It's Thursday afternoon.
2: Now, we have to be very careful with what we're about to do because a UK radio station made a terrible mistake and frightened a lot of people. So you need to know before you listen to this, King Charles is alive.
1: Yep.
2: King Charles is alive and well, as far as we know.
1: We don't want to be in trouble like they are.
2: No. Well, what happened is millions of English people woke up this morning. Remember, he's alive, he's alive, he's alive.
1: He's alive.
2: Woke up this morning to this.
3: This is Radio Caroline. We have suspended our normal programs until further notice as a mark of respect following the passing of His Majesty King Charles III. This is Radio Caroline. His Majesty King Charles III has passed away. As a mark of respect, we will now be playing suitable continuous music until further notice.
1: Straight into God Save the King.
2: Hell of a mistake.
1: Yep.
2: He's alive. If you've just joined us, he's alive.
1: It was a mistake. It was a snafu.
2: Well, Radio Caroline have... that's okay. Thank you. You can stop that now. Thank you. Confirmed a computer error activated by its death of a monarch procedures. So every single monarch has an obituary. Every famous person, presumably, particularly on that edge of the age bracket, has an obituary prepared and ready to go. And somehow that was activated. The radio network has said, we apologise to His Majesty the King and to our listeners for in distress caused. They have not explained how the malfunction occurred or how long the false announcement remained on air, because the playback from several hours of Tuesday's broadcast was unavailable on their website. So they took all the evidence away.
1: Yeah.
2: But that played for some hours.
1: Some hours. I would have just gone back to normal programming.
2: We wish him the best.
1: King Charles is alive
2: and well. He's alive and well, as far as we know.
1: Coming up, Jam Muscle Memory, $2,000. Jonesy Demanda driving you home with Jam Nation.
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13: 3BA weather.
14: There's a chance of fog and frost this morning before turning into a mostly sunny top of 17 today. Tomorrow, a partly cloudy top of 15, and Sunday, a cloudy top of 16 degrees.
12: Ballarat's 3BA.
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27: It's showtime.
1: You know, yesterday how we were talking about stuff that lives rent-free in your head.
2: Yeah.
1: What lives rent-free in my head is something that just happened on the way to work this afternoon. I'm a motorcyclist.
2: You have mentioned it.
1: I'm riding my bike and I'm lane filtering through the traffic, which is now legal in most states.
2: Tell us what that is, what lane filtering
1: is. So you can, when the traffic's stopped and if it's going under 40 kilometres per hour, you can move between the cars.
2: Right.
1: And it makes sense for motorcycles. Motorcycles are more vulnerable when they're stopped in traffic. They're like a little fish swimming ahead of all the other fish.
2: I just put my hand up to say, as a motorist, when you watch people do it when you're stuck in traffic, it fuels anger.
1: It looks reckless, but at the same time,
2: it fuels jealousy.
1: Of course, we'll get a motorbike and then you'll probably
2: imagine if we all had to lane filter around each other.
1: Go to Vietnam. They get motorbikes. Go to Bali. They understand them. Anyway, I'm not here to talk about the virtues of motorcycles because you know that I love them. I'm weaving up through the traffic, but there's always one person, either Johnny Unaware or Johnny Sheriff, who's like you and feels, oh, I'm going to stop him from going any further. But there was this guy in his Ford Ranger.
2: What was his name?
1: I don't know. He was just sitting there, but he was moved over. And sometimes, because people go in their own zone, and I said, come on, mate, you can move over a bit. And he's heard me. So he's gone, oh, sorry, and he's moved over.
2: Oh,
1: I said,
2: good guy.
1: Thanks, mate. Good on you, champ. Anyway, I've got to the front, and it's a long set of lights. You know, you're waiting for ages. So I'm just sitting there. And then I've been caught out. The light's gone green, and I've gone to take off, and I've stalled the bike.
2: Oh. So he let you through, really.
1: Yeah, and then,
2: said,
1: I'm,
2: sorry,
1: then I'm
2: mate.
1: Holding him up.
2: Oh.
1: And I just, and then, I, you know, you got a helmet on and I'm waving my hands doing this girly, sorry, mate, sorry.
2: Oh, you know, so no.
1: It's living rent-free in my head.
2: Yes.
1: So I apologise to that man in his Ford Ranger. I'm sorry.
2: Johnny Nice Man.
1: Hey, Johnny Nice Man.
2: Everyone in your stories has the first name Johnny.
1: Yeah. Yeah, I'd like to have Johnny Nice co-host.
2: Instead, I've got Johnny Ice Pipe.
1: Jam, muscle memory is here. That's coming up. JonesyDemanda.com.au. I can tell you this, $2,000 is on the line. Jonesy and Amanda driving you home with Jam Nation.
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0: Hello there, it's Jonesy and Amanda driving you home this Thursday afternoon, the 21st of May.
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3: Go to the win page. What happens is we give you a subject. You have 10 seconds to give us five examples of that subject.
0: Yeah.
3: It's as simple as that and you will win $2,000.
0: This is the second last chance to do this. But that doesn't mean we're not going to be doing cool stuff. But right now, $2,000 and it all falls down to Glenn of Hampton Park.
3: Hello, Glenn.
4: Hi, guys. How are you?
3: Very well, thank you. You can't even study for this because you've got no idea what the subject matter is going to be.
0: Glenn, we want you to win the money. We have the money. We want you to win the money. You won't
4: win it. I'd love to win it.
3: Okay.
0: And can I just give you some stats? The best answers for the five things, 2.7 seconds.
3: That's not helpful to Glenn because Glenn can take 9.9 seconds.
0: Well, yesterday took almost the full 10
3: and
0: seconds.
3: And that's okay, as long as you get in in 10 seconds. Have you got your timer there, Ryan?
5: Yeah.
3: Ready to start? All right, Glenn, we're about to start the timer. You have 10 seconds to give us five items of clothing. Go.
4: Socks, shoes, jumper, jacket, T-shirt.
3: Phew. Yes, okay.
0: Yeah, okay, I'll
3: do. I thought you weren't going to make it.
0: Yeah,
3: okay. Phew. Were you looking at everything you're wearing right now? Pantyhose, bustle.
0: Suspenders, stockings. Glenn,
3: you can dress like Liberace.
0: You did it,
3: man. You've won $2,000.
0: $2,000.
4: Oh, you little ripper. Thank you so much.
3: Well done, Glenn.
0: Jeepers.
4: I'm never having a heart attack.
0: Man, you and me both. Glenn.
4: Thank you, guys.
3: Well done,
4: that's
3: Glenn.
4: A deal. Oh, my gosh, I'm shaking.
0: Good. Glad.
4: Oh, thank you, sir.
0: Carry on about to your business, Glenn.
3: About
0: your business. I can't even speak. So that's our second last chance. Will you be able to make it a clean sweep tomorrow? JonesyAndAmanda.com.au. 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Always follow the directions for use.
3: Coming up next, this is something you saw,
0: yes.
3: Brendan. About a male pursuit.
0: Well, one of my mates, a fishing guy, sent me this. He thought it was pretty funny, but I thought, this is from a woman's perspective.
3: You thought it was funny. It made me angry.
0: Yeah. Jonesy and Amanda driving you home with Jam Nation.
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0: Hello there, it's Jonesy Demander driving you home. I got a Instagram suggestion from a mate of mine, Damo. He's a fisherman.
1: Mm-hmm.
0: He likes going fishing.
1: I like him.
0: And I recently went fishing with the boys.
1: Two full days
0: of fishing.
1: Two awful days.
0: And at the end of it, I may or may not have fouled it up so they lost a shark. That may or may not have been my fault. I don't know. What happened was you're game fishing.
1: Yeah.
0: There was a shark on the line.
1: Everyone excited. It was the like almost
0: rocked.
1: The end of day two.
0: Yeah. And I kind of lurched on the boat and I might have hit the brake on the rod that stops the reel. So the reel stopped and the shark snapped the line.
1: But no one saw that happen.
0: Damo saved my dignity. So, because those little kids that are on the boat, they kind of worship me a bit. And
1: come on.
0: He said,
1: come on. What's that?
0: He said, Dad, what happened? He said, I think we just had an equipment failure, son.
1: Yeah, I think he was right.
0: And that was, but I haven't been invited to go fishing again. But he did send me this Instagram post from, and he thought it was funny, but it was from a fishing widow.
2: If you feed a man a fish, he'll eat for a day. But if you teach him to fish, you'll literally never see him again because that f***er will be off fishing any chance he gets. And it starts innocent, like a weekend with the boys. Yep, he'll start calling grown men the boys. And soon you'll be raising the kids alone and reminding them what he looks like with a photo of him holding a barramundi in an ugly BCFing Angler shirt like it's a family portrait. And he'll know tides now and moon cycles and wind directions and water temp, but not your birthdays, not your kids' birthdays, not special events and not f***ing big night.
0: Right, so that's from Rachel Bell 77.
1: Brilliant.
0: And I like what
1: Brilliant.
0: She's saying.
1: And can I...
0: Although Damien didn't appreciate the irony of that. I said, you know she's being ironic. You know... She's not supporting this.
1: This is very interesting, and I've often said this about men's hobbies, men's leisure time. Men need their time, and their time is an entire weekend. Play cricket for a day, go sailing all day, go fishing all day, ride your bike on a big bike ride all day. What things does your wife do that take all day on a weekend?
0: She, like, you know, she's in the house. She goes into the laundry, spends a bit of time in there.
1: Women go. Feel bad if they have a long brunch, and then sometimes you go for a girls' weekend away.
0: That's
1: and
0: on
1: that,
0: you.
1: No, well, maybe it is, but at some point, and this is I was talking to someone a few years ago about why you don't see as many cricketers coming through in the community clubs, because modern men, live with modern women who also work. And who have you have chores on the weekend, you do child rearing on the weekend. You can't really spend 2 days playing cricket like you used to, that you'd work hard all week and your wife had to accept that that's what you did. The world has changed.
0: That's true.
1: But so the men's pursuits, though, still take a long time in a way that women's don't.
0: Yeah.
1: Have you heard a word I just said?
0: I have. I'm listening because you said to me about the sailing thing. Remember I was sailing those old vintage sailboats with Sailor Jerry?
1: Yeah.
0: And my wife didn't realise that you go from 8 in the morning till pretty much 7 at night.
1: Mm.
0: And most of it is just setting up the stupid sailboat, which by and large will tip over and sink, and then you spend the next 4 hours just waiting to be rescued.
1: And that's on a Saturday.
0: Yep.
1: If she wants to go out to dinner, bad luck.
0: One night I came home late and she's a very reasonable
1: woman. She is. She doesn't hold you
0: back. She said, we did have dinner plans, but now we're not going because you're so late. And I said, I'm sorry. And then Jerry said to me, he said, how's Helen going with the sailing? I said, well, she's not overly happy. So Jerry started calling her overly happy.
1: Taking the mickey.
0: How's overly happy going?
1: Thinking it was a joke.
0: Yeah, thinking it's a joke. Yeah, yeah.
1: And you're lucky. Your kids are grown up because so Helen, if she wants to, she doesn't have to.
0: Well,
1: but
0: she
1: has
0: doesn't
1: the largest,
0: want me hanging around the house
1: no,
0: around
1: but,
0: her
1: but,
0: all the time.
1: But if there were chores and child rearing and stuff that needed to be shared, taking kids to sport, these pursuits take a long time.
0: Mm-hmm. Baseball, that's a game that takes a long time.
1: Does it?
0: Yeah, that's like as long as cricket.
1: Well, why don't you take that up?
0: No, I don't like baseball.
1: Well, why don't we do this? How about the tribal drum is going to beat for What Widow Are You?
2: And soon you'll be raising the kids alone and reminding them what he looks like with a photo of him holding a barramundi in an ugly BCFing Angler shirt.
1: Yeah.
0: Those BCFing shirts are dreadful.
1: Well, this is the thing. What widow are you?
0: Jonesy Demanda driving you home with Jam Nation.
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0: Ballarat 3BA.

0: It's Jonesy and Amanda driving you home. So a mate of mine sent me this from a, I guess you'd call it a so-called fishing widow.
1: She's brilliant.
0: And he was saying, oh, this is so funny.
2: And soon you'll be raising the kids alone and reminding them what he looks like with a photo of him holding a barramundi in an ugly BCFing English shirt.
1: And I made the point, which I think she's making.
0: I don't know if she's joking so
1: No,
0: much.
1: Because these small hobbies that men take up take a lot of time.
0: And shout out to this lady, Rachel Bell, 77. That's her Instagram.
1: She's brilliant. Instagram I think that's so funny.
0: But it is. It's just.
1: It's so spot on.
0: But you say that men, we tend to take a lot of time with our hobbies.
1: Yes, you do. Or leave dad alone. He's in the shed.
0: Yep.
1: Or, you know, dad's playing cricket for the day. Mm. Dad's sailing all day. Riding a bike all day.
0: What about Kerri-Anne Kennelly's ex? Oh, an ex. I shouldn't say ex.
1: Passed away
0: husband, John. He had a train set in his house.
1: Yeah.
0: And it
1: was
0: fantastic.
1: At least he was at home.
0: But
1: he was at home.
0: Like, but Kerri-Anne, you wouldn't have thought would be a train set person, but she got kind of into it.
1: Yeah, but he was at home. He was, you know, and it's not like there were little kids that needed looking after and things like that. I think women get the short end of the stick when it comes to leisure pursuits and the time we give them. And maybe, as you say, that's our own fault. We don't allow ourselves to because we know what needs to be done on a weekend.
0: The tribal drummer's beating for this. Kate has joined us. Hello,
3: hi,
0: Kate.
3: Hi, Jonesy and Amanda. Hi.
0: Great.
3: Hi, how are you?
1: What kind of sporting or weekend widow are you?
3: I'm a go-karting widow.
1: Oh. How does that work? So, tell us about it.
3: Yes. So my husband grew up go-karting. He was an avid go-karter. And lo and behold, my 10-year-old son has inherited the genes. So off they go on their go-karting weekends to compete. And I get stuck at home with my two daughters, which, of course, I can't complain about. But, yeah, they go off on their boys' go-karting.

0: champion washerwomen. No, that's the thing, is that, you know, you want everyone to pursue their thing. Of course you do. But the stuff that takes a lot of time is fun to do. This, I'm going to say one more thing. Men like this, like all these men we're talking about, like doing the stuff that they like to do.
1: Yeah, of course.
0: They don't want, no one wants to do the stuff they don't want to do.
1: No one wants to do the stuff they don't
0: want to do. But someone has to.
1: Oh, come on.
0: Someone has to.
1: At least, Kate, you'll be happy in the knowledge that go-karting is cheap.
0: Oh, yeah, right.
2: Oh, yeah, you're right.
1: It's so cheap. Thank you, Kate. Trish has joined us.
0: Hello, Trish. Tell us about your sporting widowhood.
3: Well, it's not. Well, I see it as a sport. I'm a crazy op shopper. So I can go off for hours and hours and hours. And my husband doesn't even question it anymore. He knows where I am. He's on holidays now. He's my spotter. He'll say left, right, down that street, and off I go.
1: Okay.
0: Really?
1: Thank you, Trish.
0: So it can, of course, it can go the other way. Absolutely, it can.
1: I think we've moved away from the sun there. Thank you, Trish. Wayne has joined us.
0: Hello, Wayne. What about you? What's your thing?
4: Well, I hate to break it to you, Amanda, but it's not just the men, it's also the women.
0: Yeah, tell me.
4: My wife is obsessed with Tai Chi.
0: But does that only take an hour or so in the morning?
4: She spends all day Saturday when she was competing. She was training 5 days a week. She's been overseas. It's endless. It's been happening for 30 years.
0: Wow.
1: So do you have a problem with this, Wayne?
4: No, not really. It's nice and peaceful and quiet at home on a Saturday. It's good.
0: But it does. But,
1: and that, but if, that if, is the difference.
0: Yeah, that is the, but that
1: between
0: is the difference.
1: Men and women.
0: Not the difference. No, not the difference between men and women. Because they have found their Tai Chi in it. They found the yin and the yang. Not every couple does. That's what that video was saying about the fishing. Here it is. Not everyone's happy with the choices.
1: Jonesy and Amanda driving you home with Jam Nation.
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0: Hello there, it's Jonesy and Amanda driving you home. A mate of mine, Damo, sent me this Insta post from a lady and he said, this is funny, except I don't think she's joking.
1: If you feed a man a fish, he'll eat for a day. But if you teach him to fish, you'll literally never see him again because that f***er will be off fishing any chance he gets. And it starts innocent, like a weekend with the boys. Yep, you'll start calling grown men the boys. And soon you'll be raising the kids alone and reminding them what he looks like with a photo of him holding a barramundi in an ugly BCFing English shirt like it's a family portrait. And he'll know tides now and moon cycles and wind directions and water temp, but not your birthdays, not your kids' birthdays, not special events, and not f***ing big night.
2: I made the point that men's hobbies take hours and hours and hours and women's don't.
0: What did Harley get into?
2: Well, he used to race a car in the years kind of before I knew him. Having said that, he played cricket. And he travelled overseas to play cricket.
0: That's right. He did tour. He went on a tour.
2: But he was also a documentary maker, so he'd leave home to work. But that's a different thing. Mm-hmm. My hobbies, I would never say I'm going to watch a Bold and the Beautiful conference for 5 days. I'd never do that.
0: Yeah.
2: We've had a couple of calls of people saying, well, it's the women that do it. So maybe I'm wrong. Maybe everyone does it.
0: Jules has joined us. Hello, Jules.
3: Hey, guys. How are you going?
0: Very well.
2: What's your husband or partner do?
3: Horses. So he gets ex-race horses and trains them up for life after racing, and he takes them out and he competes them, and he's up early in the morning to feed them, and then actually I'm helping him out and feeding them tonight, but yes, it's all consuming.
2: Did you want it to be all consuming, or are you used to it now?
3: I'm used to it now. He had a break when I met him. He reckoned he was done with it.
0: So they all say.
2: How many years ago was that, Jules?
3: 18 years ago, I think.
0: Yeah. It's like my wife, you know, when I met her and I sold my motorbike, I said, I'm done with motorbikes, and that never happened.
2: Yeah.
0: That's,
2: thing. It's showing off in the early days.
0: It's not that I lied. I said, I'm done with motorbikes at the moment until I get the next one, which is coming next week.
2: Well, that's like the bunch of flowers my husband bought me the first week we were together. He said, get used to it. And now when I ask him, he says, I meant that bunch.
0: Lisa has joined us.
2: Hello, Lisa.
4: Hi, both. How are you going?
0: Very well.
2: Is this a pursuit that your partner has?
4: Yes. My husband, probably about 7 or 8 years ago, decided he'd do walking for fitness. But it took him to the point where 2 years ago, he took a literally 800 kilometre stroll through Europe doing the Camino de Santiago and left me at home with 2 kids for 2 months.
2: Oh, Lisa.
0: That is.
4: The bonus is he took one of them with him.
2: He did the Camino.
4: And a couple of weekends ago, they decided they'd leisurely walk up Mount Kosciuszko as well.
0: Right. What is he, Forrest Gump?
2: I might go for an afternoon stroll. Thanks, next Lisa. Minute. Thank you.
0: We'll wrap this up with a man. Matthew, how
2: Hello,
0: are you?
2: Matthew.
5: Yeah, good. How are you?
0: Great.
2: Are you dobbing yourself in?
5: No, I'm not dobbing myself in. I think my wife got lucky. I used to take my boys away every second weekend, like fishing, camping, four-wheel driving. I think she was got the lucky one.
2: Oh, because she, well, maybe every second one, yeah.
5: Got plenty of time off.
2: Yeah. I could see why you can hear my own voice echoing in the background. I could see why you'd think that, but I guess you took all the kids. That's one thing.
0: Yeah. If you take the kids away, that is brownie points.
2: Actually,
0: all
2: that
0: day.
2: Is true. If it involves
0: the kids,
2: then I think you're right, Matthew. And every second weekend, I think that might be a good arrangement.
0: And then all of a sudden they say, I don't see you or the kids anymore. What happened?
2: Oh, is it they say? Who are they, Brent? All the women that you live with, sure.
0: Your people, that's what they say.
2: The women.
0: The women.
2: Well, this has been a bit of an edumacation.
0: Indeed. Thank you for all your calls. Coming up, Instagram is on the way. Your chance to win $2,000. Jonesy and Amanda driving you home with Jam Nation.
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6: 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They'll transport you to and from Melbourne Airport. 3BA weather.
17: There's a chance of fog and frost this morning before turning into a mostly sunny top of 17 today. Tomorrow, a partly cloudy top of 15, and Sunday, a cloudy top of 16 degrees.
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29: Jonesy and Amanda, those are names that you would never forget.
30: It's showtime.
0: Good afternoon to you.
2: If you're more entertaining, Brendan, I wouldn't have to scroll on my phone.
0: What do you say? I'm just focusing on what we're doing. I'm keeping Gemma
2: like I
0: said, Rye in order.
2: If you weren't so boring, I could not focus on my phone. I found some stories, but you get to choose which ones. Like, choose your own adventure.
0: Oh, I love them. Do we go with the smugglers or do we go with the pirates?
2: Well, here's like the first of the stories. Garlic clove in the anus. Okay, it's about parasites.
0: Oh,
2: and
0: what about
2: another
0: breath?
2: One. keep the vampires away. And another one about giant tortoises.
0: Well,
2: let's go with that.
0: I thought I was getting a choice here.
2: I know. This is, it's an incredible story because tortoises live for about 150 years.
0: They do, the Galapagos in particular.
2: Yes. Well, here's two tortoises. The picture I'm looking at is there's a man, a keeper trying to keep them apart. One's on its back flailing around. The other one's having a go trying to smash into it. Over 120 years ago, one of these giant tortoises stole the other's food and destroyed any chance of peace forever.
0: 120 years ago.
2: Every single day, without fail, they have fought for 2 to 3 minutes, like clockwork, according to the zoo staff, who've generations, as you can imagine, of zoo staff have watched this happen. The food disappeared long ago, as they say. Neither tortoise probably remembers, but the grudge has outlived anyone who can remember what actually happened. So for 120 years, every day, these tortoises have feuded.
0: It wasn't a garlic clove they stole.
2: I don't know, but if you want that story, I can get you more information.
0: Please, please.
2: I'll put it in your inbox.
0: you keep out of my inbox. Instagram is coming up if you'd like to play jonesyandamanda.com.au with Jam Nation.
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0: Hello there, it's Jonesy Demander driving you home across Australia. We are saving our pub. When I say our pub, I mean yours, ours, everyone's pub, thanks to Forex. Five pubs, $5,000. So to bed this in, at great expense, I've invested in the Jonesy Pubometer.
1: Oh, how much did this cost? Is this like the Buzzometer that you got from when we used to watch Underbelly? Totally, so you could measure how many bosoms were on it?
0: It was...
1: Do you remember once there was only a half side boob and it, that's when you gave up watching?
0: No, I didn't.
1: You did. Because it lost stopping. Interesting to you.
0: Because I am a stats man and I like... Anyway, no, it's nothing like the busometer. It's a pubometer and it records every pub I've ever been to in my life.
1: Oh, come on.
0: And
1: who's
0: which
1: got,
0: is one
1: ain't nobody got
0: and
1: time
0: I've,
1: for that.
0: I've worked all around the country doing this. Yeah. I've worked and I've gone to most pubs in most places. By initiating the pubometer, this device will tap into a core memory of a pub that I have been to and what's on the menu.
1: From then?
0: So for any pub that I've been to in my life.
1: The menu that's on it now? Or
0: the menu
1: went?
0: That's on it now.
1: Okay.
0: So, Ryan, fire up the pubometer.
1: That sounds like a poking machine.
0: It's the pubometer. Okay. Well, this is good. Today, Last Chance Tavern, South Headland.
1: Is that Tavern.
0: I haven't been there for a
1: Western
0: long
1: Australia?
0: Time. Western Australia, up from Karratha.
1: Absolutely.
0: Down from Port Hedland.
1: Yes, yes.
0: South Hedland, Emu Bitter on tap, LCT Burger.
1: Is that food or beer?
0: No, that's the Last Chance Tavern Burger.
1: Oh, yeah. I see, LCT.
0: Yep. Yeah, yeah. And Skimpy serving. Well, they've still got the Skimpy Barmaids. You're kidding me. When I worked in Karratha.
1: Do you want to get out the busometer?
0: No. Yep. Did you know about the skimpy barmaids? They're not skimpy in size. They're skimpy because they didn't wear much clothes. And it's a bit of a, you know.
1: A what? A what, Brendan?
0: Well, a lot of people have issues with the skimpies.
1: You didn't?
0: When I worked at the radio station in Karratha, at Karratha Tavern, they had skimpies, but the cleaner of the radio station was also a skimpy.
1: Yeah.
0: So one night I locked myself out of the radio station. I had to go to the pub next door. And I had to say to her, oh, can I get the keys to
1: the
0: station?
1: Well, where's she holding them?
0: Well, that's what I mean. She had to go by the bar because she's in a skimpy.
1: That's right. But she had no room in her clothes to keep, no pockets, I'm
0: imagining.
1: Anyway,
0: so I've just got their website up there, Last Chance Tavern, South Headland. Today you've got Mia Belladonna between 4 and 10.
1: Nice. But if
0: and she's back tomorrow as well.
1: You could win $5,000 for
0: could.
1: That pub.
0: If your local means something to you, and to me it looks like the Last Chance Tavern's doing all right. But the point of a pub is you go there and you have fun.
1: Oh, you might have the most incredible life experience. You might meet the love of your life. You might make friendships for the last forever. The pub is so important.
0: So if you want to be a part of this, go to thegoldwebsite.com.au. Nominate your pub. The pub is calling somewhere between the first sip and the last laugh. It's always a 4X. Instagram is coming up. Jonesy and Amanda driving you home with Jam Nation.
2: Jonesy and Amanda. Jonesy and Amanda.
3: Yeah.
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5: Ballarat 3BA.

0: Hi there, it's Jonesy and Amanda driving you home.
1: I saw a comedian on my socials the other day. His name is Dustin Nickerson.
0: Mm-hmm.
1: He's a former youth pastor, and it says here he's a clean comedian, so he doesn't work blue, I'm assuming. But he did a very funny bit about Looney Tunes, and there's lots of talk about culture wars, et cetera, et cetera. This is very funny, but it shows you that Bugs Bunny is not immune from the culture wars.
2: I put on Looney Tunes for my kids recently. That show has not aged well. All right, honey, let's meet this cast of characters. First off, we have a pig. His name's Porky. And his thing is he has a speech impediment. She goes, what? I go, yeah, he has a hard time communicating with his peers, and therefore he has really low self-esteem. Okay, you don't like that? Well, check it out. There's this mouse, and he's Mexican. She goes, I don't get it. How's that funny? I go, how's that not funny? You heard what I said, right? Mexican mouse? Okay, you don't like that? Well, check it out. There's this skunk. She goes, what's he doing? I go, he holds women against their will.
0: It's true, Pepe Le Pew.
1: Yeah.
0: And he was French and he smelt.
1: You know.
0: That was the whole thing.
1: How old am I now? 150 million years old.
0: Mm.
1: It's just, is that why I didn't.
0: That's
1: connect.
0: Why, yeah, because there was a thing
1: a
0: at the time that the French never
1: didn't shower.
0: Yeah.
1: That we've propagated with this conversation.
0: Well, that's
1: why Pepe Le Pew was French.
0: Yes.
1: I didn't.
0: And his name's Le Pew.
1: I didn't even know that. Well, I've learned something today.
0: Yeah.
1: Mm-hmm. And apparently Speedy Gonzalez has a cousin called Slowpoke.
0: Yeah, Slowpoke
1: and
0: Rodriguez.
1: There's someone here on the comments that said, this is when Bugs Bunny said, what? This is what Bugs Bunny said. I'm not saying
0: go on,
1: this.
0: How you can do it?
1: One little, two little, three little Indians. Then it goes six little Indians. No, that's a half breed.
0: Oh, good old fashioned racism. Oh, no. Coming up.
1: I had no idea about why Pepe Le Pew was French. I never liked Pepe Le Pew, did
0: no,
1: you?
0: No, no.
1: No. And not just because he was a creep. I just didn't like
0: it. He was a creep. No, but also the cat was always a black cat and it'd be going past someone, painting someone, and it'd get a stripe down
1: and
0: his
1: he'd
0: back.
1: Think, oh, there's a skunk.
0: And then he'd go full on creep.
1: Surely they're French.
0: Yeah.
1: No, now I know.
0: No, Pepe Le Pew was my least favorite.
1: Me too.
0: What was your favorite? Just out of that.
1: Oh, well,
0: you like Foghorn Leghorn?
1: No, I never did.
0: Oh, come on.
1: No, I never did.
0: I said, boy. For us, actually, he was terrible too.
1: It's all terrible.
0: Instagram is not terrible. Instagram is sanctioned by people that like, because you can win cash.
1: Yes.
0: Jonesy and Amanda driving you home with Jam Nation.
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2: Any money. Jonesy and Amanda's.
0: You want to know 10 questions, 60 seconds on the clock. You can pass if you don't know an answer. We'll come back to that question if time permits. You get all the questions right, $1,000.
3: You can make it $2,000 by answering a bonus question, but here's where the jeopardy kicks in. It is double or nothing.
0: David is in the Shire. Hello, David.
4: Hey, how you going, Jonesy and Amanda?
3: Hello,
0: doing
3: David.
0: Very well. David, now that we're national, which Shire are you in?
4: Well, is there only one, Jonesy?
0: Well,
4: come on.
0: As I said, you tell that to the people of the Surf Coast Shire or the people of the Bass Coast Shire.
3: Or the Hobbits.
0: Okay.
4: Southern, mate. Southern.
0: Do you know a fun fact just about shires? There's a lot of them in Australia.
3: There are no fun facts about shires.
0: In Tasmania, they don't have shires. They have a municipality.
3: Mm-hmm. Are we allowed
0: but
3: to
0: only you can say I'm from the municipality.
3: Are you sure you don't want a job in local government, Brendan?
0: Maybe that's my next move.
3: David,
0: I'm just putting David E so he wins this money.
3: Well, let's see if we'd
4: Thank
3: love
4: you.
3: To give the money away, David. We absolutely would.
4: I'd love for you to give it away, Timmy.
3: We've got 10 questions. We've got 60 seconds. If you're not sure, do say pass because we might have time, okay, to come back.
4: I will. Thank
3: David,
4: you.
3: Here we go. Deep breath. Question number one. A baby cow is called a?
4: Car.
3: Question two. A Kubra and Fedora are types of what?
4: Cat.
3: Question three. How many events are in a decathlon?
4: 10.
3: Question four. On a compass, what does the W stand for?
4: West.
3: Question five. The Mask was played by which actor?
4: Jim Carrey.
3: Question six. In tennis, how many points is love worth?
4: Zero.
3: Question seven. Natalie Barr is the host on which morning show?
4: Sunrise.
3: Question eight. In which UK city did the Beatles come from?
4: Liverpool.
3: Question nine. On your body, what's the glutamus maximus?
4: Chibum.
3: Question ten. In what activity would you do an Eskimo roll?
4: A what?
3: Eskimo roll.
4: Eskimo roll.
3: Oh, David, it's in kayaking.
5: Kayaking.
3: When you go over the, over, it's called an Eskimo roll.
5: And you had about 20 seconds to go.
3: Oh, yeah. David.
5: Oh.
4: Sorry, guys.
5: David.
4: Fell at the final hurdle.
3: Gee, you were good, though.
5: Man, you
3: Not
5: were
3: that
5: like
3: any consolation.
4: Forward to Jonesy putting on the tempting pants and everything.
3: Oh, I know.
0: And I would have put those pants on for you, David.
3: As he does down at the Shire every weekend.
0: Oh, mate.
4: They're getting a bit tight around the waist, though, Jonesy. I've got to tell you that.
0: Okay. Who have you been talking to?
4: Now you're glad I missed the last question, mate.
3: David, you played so well.
0: You gave us
3: thank
0: entertainment. You gave us titillation. Thank you.
4: Thanks.
3: Thanks, David.
0: Oh, wow.
3: Oh, so close.
0: So close. JonesyAndAmanda.com.au if you would like to play Instagram. It'll be back again tomorrow with Jam Nation.
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0: Hi there, it's Jonesy Demander driving you home. Our former incarnation of the show, we did a breakfast radio show out of Sydney and we did it for many, many years, And one of those features on the show was something called Local News.
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0: The reason I bring this up, I got an email here from Pat, jonesydemander.com.au. Pat has said, used to love Jam Nation, our little 1 hour teaser that we used to put out nationally in the afternoon. Now we do the drive show. But Pat has written, hey, Jonesy, now that you guys are doing the national drive show, does that mean you'll be still doing Local News? Because if that's the case, I've got a doozy out of Devonport.
1: So explain what Local News is.
0: Local News, well, there's a lot of big news going on.
1: Yeah.
0: You know.
1: UFOs, are they real? Big stuff.
0: Yeah, Belgians in the Congo, all that sort of stuff. Mm. So Local News just brings it back and makes us probably more relaxed.
1: And sometimes the small local stories are the ones that matter the most.
0: And it comes with its own nifty intro.
1: Oh, for each place you somehow miraculously had an introduction.
0: Well, we've got a giant wall here of intros, as you can see.
1: Where's today's Local News?
0: Well, Jemwai Rai, we're looking for Davenport.
1: In Tassie. Okay.
0: Tasmania.
2: I've got Derby.
0: Yep, that's E.
2: Darwin.
0: That's A.
2: Dubbo.
0: No, that's U.
2: How do you spell it? Is it E or an
0: D E.
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4: We are the Devonport boys. 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
1: Nice.
0: Ooh. On May 11, thousands of carrots spilled onto the highway from a truck near Lillico, creating a traffic hazard and forcing police to slow speeds to 40 kilometres per hour. No crash occurred and no one was injured.
1: You know what?
0: The truck driver, however, was interviewed at the scene.
5: What's up, Doc?
0: Investigations.
1: Yeah. No one was injured because they all had brilliant eyesight.
0: Investigations.
1: Are ongoing.
0: Continue.
5: Righto, you two. That's enough.
1: Hurrah.
0: Ooh, ooh. We'll be back tomorrow for Friday's show. We've got another $2,000 up for grabs with Muscle Memory. That's a given.
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4: 3BA weather.
5: Morning fog and frost, otherwise mostly sunny today. A top of 17, down to 3 this morning. The outlook for Saturday, partly cloudy but fine. 15 the high, down to 5 overnight. Shower at 2, 16 Sunday for Monday. High chance of showers and 14. It's currently 3 degrees, feels like 0 across Ballarat.
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8: Looking, you run into Melbourne on the Western Freeway. It's travelling nicely from Warren Heath to Bacchus Marsh. Then there's been a crash in Melton on the freeway, Melbourne bound after Ferris Road. One lane is closed and delays are building back to Copens Road. You got a clear run on the Deer Park bypass and then right through to the Ring Road and the Westgate Freeway. Smooth sailing past the Westgate Bridge and then towards the Burnley Tunnel. 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
9: G'day, it's Tom Parry with your local news first. Ballarat is set to host a major farming conference next month as the Best Wool, Best Lamb and Better Beef events return to the city. Organisers say they'll be back to a full-scale format after last year touring regional Victoria and are expecting the two-day conference to draw producers and industry experts from across the state. A Daylesford-based pharmacist and nutritionist has warned us about the dangers of black market peptides as hospitals report an alarming rise in the number of people using them. Sarah Gray says you often don't know what you're getting.
10: You're just getting a vial, you don't know what's in it, and you're not given instructions about how to mix it with diluent or what dose to use.
9: And in sport, the squads are now finalised for tomorrow's interleague clashes between Ballarat and Hampton at Warrnambool's Reid Oval. Last year's match at Mars Stadium saw our under-23 footy side winning by 16 points. That's the latest in your local news.
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11: Hi, I'm Matt McDonald. Another cohort of Australian ISIS brides and their children have reportedly left a camp in Syria. According to the ABC, the bus left the camp yesterday afternoon and was believed to be heading to Damascus before the group makes its way to Australia. Israel's ambassador to Australia has stopped short of apologising for the treatment of those on a flotilla, including 11 Australians. It comes after Israel's national security minister was captured on video taunting those on board. Ambassador Hillel Newman has told the ABC his actions have already been condemned.
12: From the leadership of the entire state of Israel, the Prime Minister of Israel, the Foreign Minister of Israel have all condemned thoroughly the actions of Ben-Gvir. But we must separate this issue from the flotilla itself.
11: A man's been questioned by police after allegedly making a phone call to a media organisation warning of an incident in Melbourne's Bourke Street. Critical incident response officers swarmed the area, arresting a 31-year-old man. Police say at no stage was the public in danger.
0: Thanks to X-Golf Ballarat, the ultimate indoor golf and entertainment experience.
11: Adelaide coach Matthew Nix has lamented the side's fade out after going down to Hawthorn last night. The Crows started well with four first quarter goals before the Hawks took control, eventually winning by 9 points. Adelaide's loss further soured by a calf injury to Isaac Rankin. And the Dolphins have put on one of their best performances of the season, beating the Raiders 30-22 in Canberra. It's the Finns' fourth win in a row, the first time ever in the club's short history. That's the latest news and sport.
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16: 3BA weather.
17: Morning fog and frost, otherwise sunny today, a top of 17. Tomorrow, fine, partly cloudy, 15 the high, down to 5 overnight. Shower at 2 Sunday afternoon and evening with a top of 16. And for Monday, the high chance of showers and 14. It's currently 3 degrees, feels like zero on the streets of our town, Ballarat.
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don't know about you, but I'm now awake. Happy Friday morning to you, Ballarat. Yep, thank God it's Friday, the 22nd day of May. What a way to start it with the Motley Crew and a bit of a kickstart to the heart. It is 10 past six. Good morning, Ballarat, and nice to have your company no matter where you are or what you're doing on this Friday morning. That we've got plenty on the show. We've got a massive amount on the show. Vicar and Linda Bull to join us as a part of Let's Go Local. Just after seven, they're bringing their show to Ballarat, to Her Majesty's Theatre. We'll chat with the ladies. We've also got the usual suspects, Name That Song, Celebration Book, a $100 Secret Sound, Catch Up with Brett Mack. We'll get into the Friday Funny for Happy Horse Produce on Latrobe Street, of course, and Catch Up with Jaden Forster just after 7:30 for the Big Show Entertainment Report.

Better music and more of it. Totally 80s big show on your Friday morning with Duran Duran, Hungry Like the Wolf, and the all-nighters, Montego Bay. It's 20 past six. If you're waking up this morning and you're holding a Powerball ticket in your hand, wondering if this day is going to just be the best day ever because you've won 40 million. No winner last night in Powerball, so 60 million next Thursday. Although, second division, if you pick that up, just over $368,000 going into your bank account. That wouldn't be bad, although it won't be going into our bank accounts because there was one second division winner in SA and one in New South Wales. Anyway, we'll have a crack next week. 21 past six. I haven't played Powerball forever. Thanks to Ballarat Trailers and Tow Bars. They're right behind you. For Carnham Road.

0: And here's your itty bitty little bit of music. If you can name that song from that 1 second of audio, pretty sure you can because you're clever. 5332 1023 will put you into this morning's draw for the $50 Friday free fuel voucher. The F in Friday, of course, stands for feels good. So go to it. Hit me up. Let me know what you think it is. 5332 1023.
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0: 25 past 6. We got a few with the Clever Clogs on this morning. Stephen, Frank, Doug, Kathy, Jen, Kelly and Travis as well. Well done on identifying the name of the song. We give you one more chance to play the game again if you missed out this hour. So around about a quarter past 7 this morning before we play the song in full and, of course, get the DJ to spin the wheel and find out who wins the Friday free fuel voucher to the value of 50 smackers. We got the latest in local news coming your way with Tom at 6:30 to get us there. Let's take you back to 1983. It's a totally 80s Big Show on your Friday morning. I wish my voice had break. It's the models and I hear motion.

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2: It's a cruisy run around Ballarat this morning with no breakdowns or binkles to look out for. Driving into Melbourne, the Western Freeway is travelling well, passing Warren Heap, Balan and Bacchus Marsh. Then congestion is starting to pick up in patches from Ferris Road through to Hopkins Road. On the Deer Park Bypass, there's some minor delays building towards Robinson's Road. Then it's a spotless run on the Ring Road and the Westgate Freeway. Absolutely everything is on sale at Freedom. 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
3: G'day, it's Tom Parry with your local news first. Drivers can expect to see some extra foot traffic in the Central Highlands this morning due to National Walk Safely to School Day. The annual event encourages kids and parents to take up healthy habits by using active modes of transport to get to the classroom, with dozens of schools expected to hold group walks right across the region. A small army of National Party members will converge on Ballarat this weekend for their state conference, with Victorian leader Danny O'Brien and federal leader Matt Canavan both expected to attend. The event's appearance locally is no coincidence, given the seat of Ripon is a key target for the Nats at this year's state election. And in sport, the Ballarat Miners have another round of back-to-back doubleheaders ahead in the NBL 1 South Conference. They'll hit the road to face Ringwood tomorrow night before taking on Hobart's Chargers on Sunday at the Miner Dome. That's the latest in your local news.
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4: Hi, I'm Matt McDonald. 11 Australians detained by Israeli forces are expected to be deported to Turkey. The Australians were among a group of around 400 people on a flotilla attempting to deliver aid to Gaza. Another group of ISIS brides and their children are believed to have started their journey back to Australia. The ABC is reporting a bus carrying Australian women and children left a camp in Syria yesterday, bound for the capital, Damascus. Donald Trump insists there will be an Iran deal one way or another. Talks are continuing, but Iran has so far refused to give up all of its enriched uranium. Trump says that's non-negotiable.
5: No, we get the highly enriched. We will get it. We don't need it. We don't want it. We'll probably destroy it after we get it, but we're not going to let them have it.
4: A new document shows Queen Elizabeth personally pushed for her son Andrew to be given the role of UK trade envoy. It comes amid a police investigation into allegations of misconduct in public office following Andrew's arrest back in February.
1: Metrol. Better service, better advice, better building solutions.
4: The Dolphins have secured their fourth win in a row for the first time in the club's history, downing the Raiders 30-22. But coach Christian Wolf says there's still room for improvement.
6: Probably could have been a little bit smarter in that second half. We sort of allowed it to become a little bit scrappy and we just looked like we wanted to. You know, there's no doubt in our effort and our desire to win, but we just looked like we had to win it quickly.
4: Hawthorn's overcome a clunky start to beat the Crows by 9 points. The Crows started with four majors in the first quarter before the Hawks took control in the second with seven unanswered goals. That's the latest news and sport.
1: 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They'll transport you to and from Melbourne Airport. 3BA weather.
7: Morning fog and frost. Take care and drive to the conditions. Otherwise sunny today, 17 the high. Tomorrow, 5 overnight to a high of 15. Should be fine, partly cloudy Saturday. Sunday, shower at 2 through the afternoon and evening with 16. The high chance of showers and 14 for Monday. It's currently 2 degrees. Feels like -1 at Carnham.
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0: Remember that one time that Cheap Trick teamed up with Susie Quattro? They did a double header on the Red Hot Summer Tour here in Ballarat at Victoria Park. That was a big show. And let me tell you, there's another big show coming up later on in the year. It's the big show with PT. Thanks to Metrol, better service, better advice, better building solutions. A frosty, foggy morning out there, so take care on the roads. And if you do happen to come across any nasties, hey, please let us know about it. When it's safe to do so, 5332 1023. It's 21 away from 7. If you like a little bit of a drive around Lake Wendouree, your drive's going to be a little slower in some areas. Pedestrian crossings around Wendouree Parade are to be upgraded into what they call wombat crossings as a part of a road safety upgrade in the area. That means they're going to be raised. Council has received just over $480,000 from the state government's Safe Local Roads and Streets program to build the raised priority crossings at key locations, including on Wendouree Parade at Nazareth House. The raised priority crossing, also known as wombat crossings, make it safer for people to cross the road by making them more visible to drivers and slowing approaching vehicles down, Infrastructure and Environment Director Bridget Weatherall said. Yeah, I suppose if you're up a little bit, you're already crossing, you're up that little bit higher, it gives the old motorists a bit more of a view. And of course, yes, when you raise those sorts of things, then the old motorist has to slow down as well. I tell you what, the ones they put at the roundabout on MacArthur Street at the old cemetery there, they're an absolute wreck. You've got to go about 2Ks over them. Otherwise, you're going to do some big damage. Anyway, it's a timely upgrade, says Bridget, for residents living at and near Nazareth House. In February, a woman was taken to hospital after she was hit by a car at the existing crossing. What is it round there? I reckon is it 40 in that particular area? It's 20 away from 7. There you go. Just be aware that that is going to come your way if you're a regular driver of Wendouree Parade around our beautiful Lake Wendouree. It's 19 to 7.
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0: Deadly 80s Fry-A Big Show and Glenn Frey. The heat is on here at 3BA. It's 12 away from 7. Speaking of the heat, the Molotov cocktails down Melbourne Way continue to be thrown. A luxury car dealership down in Melbourne has been firebombed. It's the latest attack in the wake of a bar wars, with new reports that venue owners are receiving extortion demands to protect their businesses. Cleaners inside the car dealership, which was firebombed, lucky to escape.
1: Police have been worried about this, that innocent people are going to be caught up in all these firebombings, and two cleaners were inside at 11:20 last night when three offenders have broken into the Aston Martin dealership behind me on Swan Street and set it alight. Doesn't look like too much damage at this stage. The important thing, those cleaners managed to escape uninjured. It looks like one of the offenders may have been burnt, because police put in evidence bags what looks like two badly burnt shoes. Now, it is too early to tell whether this is all part of Melbourne's ongoing bar wars. However, there are reports this morning that several venue owners around Melbourne have received an extortion demand of $10,000 to be paid to be removed off the destruction list for 1 month. That payment to be made to the Nations World Food Program, that strengthens one theory that all this is ideologically based. There is, however, anger this morning, because two boys, 15 and 16, that pleaded guilty to torching an alcohol storage facility in Keysborough, which caused millions of dollars of damage, were set free from the children's court with just a supervision order.
0: A supervision order after they pled guilty to firebombing an alcohol outlet. Wow. Our justice system's got a lot to answer for, doesn't it? 10 away from 7. We'll get you the latest in national news following Tom's local news update at 7 this morning. Then we'll get into Let's Go Local, catching up with Vicar and Linda Bull. They're bringing their show to Ballarat's Her Majesty's Theatre. Mostly sunny today after the fog and frost this morning, a top of 17.
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1: It's a crazy run around Ballarat this morning with no breakdowns or bingles to look out for. Driving into Melbourne, the Western Freeway is travelling well, passing Warren Heap all the way through to Bacchus Marsh. Then congestion is starting to pick up in patches from Ferris Road through to Hopkins Road. On the Deer Park Bypass, delays are building towards Robinson's Road. Then it's a spotless run on the Ring Road and then right through to the Westgate Freeway. 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That's the latest 3BA traffic.
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2: G'day, it's Tom Parry with your local news first. Police are seeking to reunite what looks to be a very expensive men's gold necklace with its owner. It was handed to Ballarat Police Station by a Good Samaritan after being located on a walking track in Canadian. If you wish to claim it, though, you'll need to provide proof of ownership. The Ballarat Heritage Festival enters day two today, and the city's mayor reckons it'll do more than just shine a light on our past, with Mayor Tracy Hargraves telling us it's good for our economy as well.
3: It's one of our biggest events on the calendar, and it definitely brings all the heritage buffs from Ballarat and surrounds and even further away. So yeah, we definitely expect we'll get a lot of visitation.
2: And in sport, the BFL women's footy fixture is being played on Saturday this weekend owing to the men's interleague contest against Hampton. A clash between the ladder leaders will take place in Darley where the Devils are hosting Redan. That's the latest in your local news.
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4: Hi, I'm Matt McDonald. The Prime Minister is reportedly open to making changes to the tax on discretionary trusts, labelled by the opposition as a death tax. There are reports the government may tweak the minimum 30% rate, but it won't be making any changes to its capital gains tax reforms. Australia's ambassador to Israel insists no one on board a flotilla intercepted en route to Gaza has been mistreated. 11 Australians are among those detained by Israeli forces, with video emerging of some members of the group being taunted by Israel's National Security Minister. But Ambassador Hillel Newman has told the ABC no one has been hurt.
5: Out of the 400 and plus people that were on the flotilla, no one was harmed. The interception itself was done with great sensitivity by the State of Israel, by our security forces.
4: A bus carrying Australian ISIS brides and children has reportedly left a camp in Syria. The ABC reports the group was being taken to Damascus before then continuing on to Australia.
0: Thanks to X Golf Ballarat, the ultimate indoor golf and entertainment experience.
4: Pro star Isaac Rankin is facing another stint on the sidelines after injuring a calf in last night's 9-point loss to the Hawks. Rankin came off in the third quarter and never returned. Crows coach Matthew Nix is hoping it's nothing major.
6: The fact that he wasn't able to come back out means there'll be something there on a scan and we'll just have to have a look at that.
4: The Dolphins have moved to seventh on the NRL ladder after notching up their fourth straight win, the Finns beating the Raiders 30-22 in the nation's capital. That's the latest news and sport.
7: G'day, it's Rob here at Midvale Meats. 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Happy birthday to us. Hip hip hooray!
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9: Morning fog and frost, clearing to be mostly sunny today, 17 the high. Come across any nasties on the roads, 5332 1023. When it is safe to do so, Saturday, fine, partly cloudy, 15 the top, down to 5 overnight. Afternoon and evening shower, 2 for Sunday with 16. And for Monday, the high chance of showers and 14. It's currently 2 degrees, feels like minus 2 at Lake Garden.
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9: Morning to Ned and the crew on La Trobe Street. Let's go local and catch up with Vicar and Linda Bull. They're bringing their show to Ballarat very, very soon. They'll be at Her Majesty's. I pre-recorded a chat with V&L yesterday morning, so this PT's going to hand over to that PT. Ah, they're on their way to Ballarat, and I, for one, cannot wait. I'm talking about the Ball sisters. They are Vicar and Linda. V for Vicar, good morning to you.
11: Good morning, PT.
9: L for Linda, good morning to you.
11: Good morning, PT. How are you?
9: I'm so good and so glad to be able to catch up with you guys. Although I think I feel like after following your socials for a little while, especially the last couple of weeks, Buffhead and Pinhead is more the go.
11: Yes, Linda's got a very small head.
12: Oh, thanks. PT,
9: yeah.
12: When we go shopping, you know, when we go to all our regional towns or wherever we go together, I go straight to the kids section for hats. Because I do have challenged the size. I don't know why. I've got lots of hair, so it doesn't look tiny, but I've got a pinhead, that's true.
9: Who decided to run with that on social media?
12: Oh, look, we just were joking around. Yeah.
9: You do like to have a bit of fun, don't you, girls?
12: Yeah, obviously we don't want to take ourselves too seriously.
9: No.
11: We like to have a laugh.
9: You do. And it comes out on stage as well. I've had the opportunity to spend time with you lovely ladies on the Red Hot Summer Tour on a number of occasions, and I'm sure that we've got other things coming up where we'll be involved with each other as well. In a musical sense, of course. Vicky, you've got your 9th studio album coming out. That is an absolutely incredible effort.
11: Yes, it is, PT. Our 9th album, we're very excited about this one. We've co-written a lot of the songs with some other great Australian songwriters, and, I think it's a pretty personal album, so we hope people have liked the 3 songs that we've released, so we're just looking forward to touring it and playing the songs for people out in the region.
9: Yeah, Linda, you've been playing Where Do You Come From live for a little while now. Can you give us some backstory on this song?
12: Well, yeah, PT, we unleashed that on the public on Red Hot Summer, actually.
9: Yeah.
12: We wanted to get a feel for it because it's quite a direct message. It's a defiant song. It's written by Vicar. The lyrics, it was Vicar's idea, and it was triggered by a childhood memory because she had a terrible nickname in primary school, which was Coke. And so, you know, it's about identity, and we thought we'd just talk about, you know, the migration issues that are happening in Australia and displacement of peoples. It all comes through in that song and how we felt at the time, because our mother came from Tonga and we sort of stood out as kids, and that's what it's really talking about, how you feel when people ask you where you're from when you've a fourth-generation Doncaster girl.
9: Yeah, and Vicar, I must say, when you started to perform that song live on the Red Hot Summer Tour to garner up a feel from the audience, you're very I felt your passion in that song.
11: Did you, PT?
9: I did.
11: I guess I'm glad that it came through. I don't want to be aggressive or kind of, you know, stuffy type thing, but I want to be defiant. That's what the song is about. It's kind of, you know, it's sort of like asking people, where do you come from? But then sort of flipping the message, and, you know, it's sort of, I guess, that's all I want it to be. It's just a strong song that Linda and I sing together, and people seem to relate to it. Doesn't matter where they're from or what they do, people find meaning in it for them in their own way, which I think that's the best thing we can do with a song.
9: Yeah, absolutely. Vicar, walk us through some of the other people you've been writing songs with for this ninth studio album. Where do you come from?
11: Well, Mark Seymour has helped us a lot. Mark Seymour, the front man from The Undertow and previously The Hunters and Collectors. And he is a great songwriter. I think he's one of Australia's best songwriters. So he's been helping Linda and I a bit on this record. And also Ben Salter has written a song for us called Bliss, which is our current single. Who else, Linda? God, can you help me? It's 9 o'clock in the morning.
12: We've got songs written by Cameron Bruce, who produced our album, and long-term musical director. And we've got co-writes with Tony Childs. She is, Tony Childs, such a, force. And we met her at a songwriting camp. We also wrote a song with a GPS girl. I mean, we met her, Karen Jacobson, on a songwriting workshop. We've got Glenn Richards from Augie March. He wrote songs too. And we've had a couple recorded a few of his songs. So it's a bit of a mixed bag, but mostly written by Vicar and I with Mark and always someone in the room, it's been a really enjoyable process. Tony was interesting.
11: That's right. Collaboration is a powerful thing. People bring different ideas to the table, and it's really great. It's often, why didn't I think of that? Yeah, that's great lyric. Or, yeah, I like the way you took that song. Like, it's really great when you sit around a table and try and work things out.
9: So, not only did you debut Where Did You Come From on the Red Hot Summer Tour, I reckon you also debuted the band becoming the Bullettes on the Red Hot Summer Tour.
12: Oh, we did too.
9: Yeah.
12: And we love our band. They're so amazing. Like, we've been opening for Split Enz with them, and they just, we throw situations at them, and they're so seasoned but young. They walk into Rod Laver Arena, they don't even look like they're nervous. Yeah. Or we'll put them in a tiny little pub, and they don't miss a beat. They're great.
9: No, they are fantastic. And I was going to ask you, you've mentioned it now, but it was on my list, Split Enz opening for them. How cool would that have been?
11: Wow. It's like they're one of our favourite, they are like our favourite band in the whole wide world. And we did listen to them a lot as kids. Like, Linda and I we just love the way the brothers, the way they blend, that harmony thing, that appealed to us immediately. And so to open up for them, PT, has been a dream come true. We couldn't believe it when the phone rang and said, guess what, you've been asked to open for Split Enz. It was just like, man, God is smiling on us. Thank you so much. So
9: yeah.
11: It's been the best time.
9: It was incredible to see Crowded House get back together. And then, of course, the big one came after that with the announcement that Split Enz were reforming. Fantastic. You're coming to Ballarat, ladies. Linda, do you know where you're playing?
12: We're playing at Her Majesty's Theatre.
9: Oh,
12: PT.
9: Look at you. You've done your homework.
12: On June the 29th, and I cannot wait. Just before tax time, guys. So spend your money there.
11: She's a money person, PT, in this relationship.
12: I would prefer to say salesperson or pitch girl.
9: Will you have merchandise on sale as well?
12: We definitely do. We've got a blue tea towel. We've got a killer toa, which is our best doll. We've also got our new album on vinyl. And we've got a hat and a T-shirt that says, Where'd You Come From?
9: And I just happen to know an MC who will be available for that night to come and intro the show, if you like.
12: Oh, my gosh, please do.
11: The best in the business, PT.
9: Ladies, an absolute pleasure. Can't wait to have you here in Ballarat at Her Majesty's. What was the date again, Linda?
12: Oh, it's June
9: 29,
12: one day before tax time.
9: Go to Madge's website and grab your tickets. V&L, Bullfed and Pinhead, Vicar and Linda Bull, thank you so much.
11: Thank you, PT.
12: Thanks, PT.

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3: 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They are very, very good in concert. You can also get tickets via the links on their social media. 15 past 7. Let's wrap up. Name that song for the week. 5332 1023. Name the song from that snippet of audio. 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
7: Thanks to Ballarat Trailers and Tomars. Tamika's pretty happy with herself. As a matter of fact, we'll go so far as to say she's very proud of herself, not only naming the song, but coming up with the theme, one of only two people to do so this week, the theme being number one songs on the US Billboard chart of 1979. So there you go. If you're wondering what the theme was, Gail, Deb, Scott, Naomi, Big Kev, Denise, Tyson got it right. Here we go with the Eagles. Heartache tonight, 19 past 7. PT and the Big Show. Good morning to you, legends, and happy Friday.

0: wrapping up Name That Song for another week. The Eagles' Heartache Tonight. Yep, the theme being number one singles on the Billboard chart over in the US from 1979. Good on you, Tamika and Tina, for getting it right. 24 past seven. Hey, DJ, spin that wheel. Lucky caller number 55 this week. Wow. We had to add some numbers to the wheel. Cara Drake, you are the recipient of the Friday free fuel voucher to the value of $50. Text message should be with you already. Well done. And you can top up on us and Ballarat Trailers and Tow Bars. Jaden Forster with the Big Show Entertainment Report after 7:30, and we'll open the celebration book.
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1: It's a cruisy run around Ballarat this morning with no breakdowns or bingles to look out for. Driving into Melbourne, the Western Freeway is travelling well, passing Warren Heap all the way through to Bacchus Marsh. Then congestion is starting to pick up in patches from Ferris Road through to Hopkins Road. On the Deer Park Bypass, there's some minor delays building towards Robinson's Road, and it's a slow run on the Ring Road towards the Westgate Freeway, with the Westgate Freeway building towards the Westgate Bridge. 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That's the latest 3BA traffic.
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2: G'day, it's Tom Parry with your local news first. Ballarat is set to host a major farming conference next month as the Best Wool, Best Lamb and Better Beef events return to the city. Organisers say they'll be back to a full-scale format after last year touring regional Victoria and are expecting the two-day conference to draw producers and industry experts from across the state. Uptake remains strong for the state government's solar rebate scheme, with more than 8,700 applications having been recorded in the Ballarat region alone. The initiative offers subsidies for solar systems and other upgrades aimed at cutting long-term household power bills. And in sport, high-jumping sensation Yuol Reith has claimed the Oceania title in Darwin, clearing 2.28 metres, his best result in 2 years. The Ballarat athlete secured victory at 2.23 metres before attempting higher jumps to push his limits. That's the latest in your local news.
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3: I'm Matt McDonald. Another cohort of Australian ISIS brides and their children has reportedly left a camp in Syria. According to the ABC, the bus left the camp yesterday afternoon and was believed to be heading to Damascus before the group makes its way to Australia. The federal government has ruled out making any changes to its capital gains tax reforms, but has apparently left the door open to tweaking tax on discretionary trusts. It follows fierce backlash since it was announced in the budget, with the opposition labelling it a death tax. Donald Trump insists the US has complete control of the Strait of Hormuz. Negotiations are continuing on a peace deal after the president paused a planned military strike this week. But Trump insists the US has the upper hand in the region.
4: The blockade's been 100% effective. Nobody's been able to get through. It's like a steel wall. It's our Navy. We have the greatest military anywhere in the world.
3: A new document showed the late Queen was very keen for her son Andrew to be appointed as a trade envoy. The Queen wanted him to take a prominent role in promoting the UK's national interests.
0: Metrol. 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
3: Crows star Isaac Rankin is facing another stint on the sidelines after injuring a calf in last night's 9-point loss to the Hawks. Rankin came off in the third quarter and never returned. Crows coach Matthew Nix is hoping it's nothing major.
5: The fact that he wasn't able to come back out means there'll be something there on a scan, and we'll just have to have a look at that.
3: The Dolphins have moved to seventh on the NRL ladder after notching up their fourth straight win, the Finns beating the Raiders 30-22 in the nation's capital. That's the latest news and sport.
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6: 3BA weather.
7: Morning fog and frost, clearing to be mostly sunny today, a top of 17. Fine, partly cloudy tomorrow, 5 overnight to a high of 15. Sunday afternoon and evening, a shower or two with 16 the top, and the high chance of showers and 14 for Monday. It's currently 1 degree, feels like minus 2 round some Razor Heights.
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2: Morning, Jaden. How are you, my friend?
3: Good, thank you, PT. Good morning.
2: Excellent. Let's start the Big Show Entertainment Report with Kylie's doco. How'd it go? Is it worth a watch, Jaden Forster?
3: Oh, I think so. It's very well put together. I mean, as far as documentaries go, it's very well produced. I think above the overall look and edit of it, which is incredible, I'm kind of just blown away by what they've actually been able to get their hands on. I mean, how lucky are they that they're actually filming a lot of this stuff back in the day, sort of way before sort of smartphones and the cameras we have now? And I guess who would have known all these years later that there would actually be cause to do a documentary. It's quite remarkable. So on that level, it's fantastic. In terms of the content, to be honest, with the exception of the cancer and IVF conversations that I'll circle back to in a second, I think because of how profoundly her life has been documented for all of us to see, this particular documentary doesn't really kind of teach us anything new about Kylie. But I guess it gives us a different perspective because basically she's probably one of the most guarded celebrities in the world and doesn't really talk a lot about her past lovers or other aspects of her personal life. And her parents certainly don't stop and do a doorstop interview. So basically it's a great get to get them on the public record, even if it is very, very briefly. Obviously, the breakout story, like I say, has become the cancer reveal in the final moments. Spoiler alert, of the final episode, she say 15, 16 years after her first diagnosis and the successful treatment there reveals that she did secretly battle cancer again in 2021, right around the time that she actually randomly returned to Melbourne for a very brief period. But look, you know, the good story, good news story outcome, she's now in remission and doing really well. Kept it, of course, quiet around the height of Padam Patam because of the breakthroughs that she was having in the States and she didn't want anything to interfere with all of that and so on and so forth. So through it and thriving again after battling cancer for the second time.
2: All right. New single to go along with it as well.
3: Indeed, yeah. So, of course, the documentary dropped Thursday. This song came out as well. It plays in the credits, basically, to the documentary, so it's a good fit. I mean, it's the old strike while the iron's hot sort of thing, right? Basically, new song. It's called Light Up. Bit of a dance sort of sound to it, a dance track, and doing pretty well. Number one on iTunes here in Australia, number one in Ireland, number three in the UK. Bit of work ahead of it for in the States, but I mean, let's be honest, they never really liked Kylie until Padam Patam anyway. So anyway, this is a little taste of her brand new song. This is Kylie and Light Up.

0: There we go. Kylie, light up. Better than Padam Padam, that is for sure. Jayden Forster, Shakira, speaking of singers, big legal victory this week.
1: Indeed, she has in Spain. So this is all around the tax cases that have been playing out. This one's separate, though, from the 2012-2014 case where she pleaded guilty to tax evasion, paid her taxes to basically avoid going to jail. This one is in relation to her activities a year prior to that in 2011. So basically, long story short, the tax man over there determined that she had been living in Spain for the 183 days that deem you a resident and having to pay tax. After an eight-year kind of process slash appeal, it was determined this week she was only there for 163 days, so didn't have to pay tax. So the tax man's now been ordered to reimburse her for the tax she did pay, plus interest, plus legal fees. It's around $100 million Australian dollars, plus a bit more possibly. But, there's a big but, as I said, it's been an eight-year appeal process to get to this point. Might not be over just yet. The tax fans say that they are going to appeal. So possibly a bit more to play out in that story.
0: All right, Jayden Forster, to wrap up the Big Show Entertainment Report, a couple of updates where Channel 10 is concerned. Firstly, what's Sam Pang's future with the Logies?
1: Well, that's Seven, but anyway, all good. Basically, he's now confirmed out, so we spoke about that recently, out on his own terms, totally amicable split. They'll now find, or now start the search, rather, for a replacement. Possibly a female host is the whisper doing the rounds, but you never know with these things. Anyway, they'll announce a replacement in due course, but a good jumping off point, Sam says, for the Logies.
0: Yes, not 10, 7. Now to 10, I'm a celebrity, get me out of here. What's going on with the axing?
1: Yeah, last week spoke about this one. 10 still shutters up, down, whatever you call it, basically refusing to confirm it, but it's axed. Whispers doing the rounds, though, that 9 and 7 may be interested parties. Look, as I said to you last week, I'm not entirely sure. It's incredibly expensive to make. And the ratings, they're still okay, but they've been on a bit of a decline in recent years. And again, to be brutally honest with you, it's become all a bit ho-hum. I think it might be just best to shake hands and walk away and move on.
0: Ho-hum. Jayden Forster says it like she means it. It's 16-2-7. Mate, you have a great Friday and we'll catch you in a week.
1: Indeed. Thank you.
2: Hey, I'm Christian O'Connell, and I love a pub. 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
0: 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We're minutes away from the celebration book, so if you'd like to shout out to someone, shout out to me right now on 5332 1023. Lead singer of Ice House, Ivor Davies, 71 today. Happy birthday to you, Ivor. This is nothing too serious. Hey.

0: Nothing too serious.
1: It is celebration book time for Auntie Jack's. Whatever you're celebrating, make it a night out at AJ's Ballarat Celebration Destination. And Chris Vandenhoek, 60 today. Happy birthday to you, Chris, from Tyson. And into Sunday, Courtney Walters, 22 on Sunday. Happy birthday to you, Courts, from Mum, Josh, all your family and your friends as well. It was on this day in 1892, the toothpaste tube was invented. The aeroplane got a patent on this day in 1906. And in 1980, Pac-Man was unleashed on the world. I love Pac-Man. Gobble, gobble, gobble, gobble, gobble. To the celebrity birthday lists, Stan Elves of the Melbourne Football Club, 80. Songwriting legend Bernie Taupin is 76. Australian actor Gary Sweet, 69. Off the catwalk, Naomi Campbell's 56, and on the court, Novak Djokovic is 39 today. And if you're celebrating anything at all, happy celebration day to you. 7 away from 8 with the latest in news at 8, and then the secret sound with a jackpot of $100.
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1: It's a cruisy run around Ballarat this morning with no breakdowns or bingles. Look out for driving into Melbourne. The Western Freeway is travelling well, passing Warren Heap all the way through to Bacchus Marsh. Then congestion is starting to pick up in patches from Ferris Road through to Hopkins Road. On the Deer Park bypass, there's some minor delays building towards Robinson's Road, and it's a slow run on the Ring Road towards the Westgate Freeway, with the Westgate Freeway building towards the Westgate Bridge. 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That's the latest 3BA traffic.
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2: G'day, it's Tom Parry with your local news first. A Daylesford-based pharmacist and nutritionist is warning us about the dangers of black market peptides. There's been an alarming rise in the number of people hospitalised after using them, with Sarah Gray telling us there's a lot of unknowns.
3: You're just getting a vial, you don't know what's in it, and you're not given instructions about how to mix it with diluent or what dose to use.
2: Ballarat City Council has confirmed its schedule of events for National Reconciliation Week, which launches next Wednesday with a flag-raising ceremony outside the Ballarat Town Hall. The week falls on key dates for our First Nations people, including the 1967 referendum and the High Court's Mabo decision. And in sport, the squads are now finalised for tomorrow's interleague clashes against Hampton at Warrnambool's Reid Oval. Ballarat's under-23 footy side will be eyeing another victory after winning last year's game by 16 points. That's the latest in your local news.
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4: Hi, I'm Matt McDonald. Plans to tax trusts could be tweaked after the fierce backlash the government's copped since handing down the budget. There are reports the government's open to changing the 30% tax on discretionary trusts, but it won't change its capital gains tax reforms. Nationals leader Matt Canavan has told Nine Labor hasn't got a clue.
5: They had no idea about the use of trusts and how this amounts to a death tax. Now they're saying they're trying to not be a death tax. It is a total and utter mess. This budget is total chaos.
4: Another group of ISIS brides is expected to arrive back in Australia next week. A group of women and children left a camp in Syria on a bus late yesterday and were believed to be on their way to Damascus before heading home. Protesters in the Democratic Republic of Congo have set fire to a facility treating Ebola patients. Officials had refused to hand over the body of a young man who died from the virus before family members started lobbing projectiles. And Donald Trump could be a no-show at the wedding of his son Donald Jr. in the Bahamas this weekend. The president says he's got a bit on his plate at the moment.
0: Thanks to X-Golf Ballarat, the ultimate indoor golf and entertainment experience.
4: Adelaide coach Matthew Nix has lamented the side's fade-out after going down to Hawthorn last night. The Crows started well with four first-quarter goals before the Hawks took control, eventually winning by 9 points. Adelaide's loss further soured by a calf injury to Isaac Rankin. And the Dolphins have put on one of their best performances of the season, beating the Raiders 30-22 in Canberra. It's the Finns' fourth win in a row, the first time ever in the club's short history. That's the latest news and sport.
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11: 3BA weather.
12: Morning fog and frost, otherwise sunny today. Top of 17 degrees, the outlook for tomorrow. Fine, partly cloudy, winds out of the north, 15 the high, down to 5 overnight. Shower 2 through Sunday afternoon and evening, 16 the top, and the high chance of showers and 14 for Monday. It's currently 3 degrees, feels like zero in Alfredton.
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1: Hunji up for grabs this morning in the Secret Sound, a $100 jackpot. 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Let's go to our first caller, 3BA. Good morning.
2: Hello, PT. It's Woody.
1: G'day, Woody. How you doing, mate?
2: Good, thanks. How are you?
1: I'm great, thank you. Got much planned for the weekend, Woody?
2: Oh, no, not much this weekend.
1: Oh, take it as it comes, mate. Have a relax. You've probably had a big week at school, have you?
2: Yeah.
1: Righto, mate. What do you think the secret sound is, eh?
2: Is it riding a bike on gravel?
1: Riding a bike on gravel? No, Woody, I'm sorry, mate. Back to the drawing board. Have a great Friday, all right?
2: Thank you.
1: Good on you, mate. Thank you. 5332 1023. That secret sound is highly amplified. 3BA, good morning.
3: Hello, how are you?
1: I'm very well. Who am I talking to?
3: Holly.
1: Hello, how are you? Good?
3: I'm good, thank you.
1: All righto, what do you reckon?
3: I'm wondering, are you like sucking up a straw, like a Macca's, like frozen drink or like Coke?
1: Right, you're trying to suck it up through the straw, that's what you're saying.
3: Yeah, yeah.
1: Good answer, but... Have a good weekend, okay?
3: Yeah, I will. You too. Thank
1: good
3: you.
1: On you. Thanks for the call this morning. 3BA Secret Sound. Hello. Hello, Matthew. Oh. Are you there, Matthew? No, it sounds like Matthew's... I don't know what he's calling on. Matthew's done a Zoom or something. I don't know. But it sounds like the technology side of his call is failing him this morning. Are you there, Matthew? No, sorry, mate. I'm going to have to jump on another call. You're going to have to try again. 3BA, hello.
4: Morning, PT.
1: Hello, mate. How are you?
4: Very good.
1: All right. What do you got for me?
4: You know how you crush biscuits with a rolling pin on the paper?
1: Oh, we had that one yesterday. I'm sorry, my friend.
4: Take care.
1: Have a great day. Yes, always pays to try and check out those incorrect guesses. Secret Sound page at 3ba.com.au. 3BA, good morning.
5: Hi, PT.
1: Hello, Glenda. How are you, darling?
5: Good, thanks. How are you?
1: Great, thank you. All right, what are you thinking?
5: Well, I've worked out a clever one for you today.
1: Mm-hmm.
5: Using a pastry roller.
1: No, not doing that. Not using a pastry roller. Have a tip-top weekend, Glenda. 3BA, good morning.
6: Yeah, good day, PT.
1: All right, Matthew, hit me up before you go. Your technology lets you down again. What do you think?
6: My guess is, are you driving a truck which is a long vehicle that has two trailers joined together, which is what they call a bay double with the taut liners rattling with the taut liners and the clips rattling in the wind.
1: Nothing to do with the truck, Matthew, but thanks for your call, and you got through. One final caller for the $100 today. 3BA, good morning. Hello.
7: Good morning, Pete. 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
1: 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What do you got for me, mate?
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Take the L. It's 21 past 8. PT and the Big Show. I used to follow NASCAR big time a few years ago. Then things changed where TV rights were concerned, and I don't see it as much anymore. Sad news coming out of the US. At just the age of 41, after a very short but severe illness, we're being told, Kyle Busch has passed away from that illness. The Richard Childress brand has put out a statement, so has Busch's family and NASCAR as well. Just 41 years of age, and there'll be more on that story, I am sure, and a revelation, I guess, or revealing of what that illness was that has sadly taken the life of a great NASCAR driver, Kyle Busch, at such a young age. Speaking of motorsport, if you're looking for something to do this weekend, Scotty, shout out to you, mate. Thanks for the info. Ballarat Rovers Motorcycle Club holding the third round of the Western Region at Monza Park, Buninyong, tomorrow and Sunday. Racing starts at 9 both days. It's free entry. Something for free. You've got to love that. There'll be a full catered canteen, coffee van on site. So if you love motocross, Mr. Foy says, get along. 2 days of free racing. The Ballarat Rovers Motorcycle Club.

0: out at Monza Park, Buninyong. It's coming up on 23 past 8. We'll get you all the latest in local news first with Tom. National news to follow, then a catch-up with Brett Mack. And, of course, yep, the Friday Funny for Happy Horse Produce on Latrobe Street.
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1: Driving into Melbourne, traffic remains quiet and cruisy on the Western Freeway from Ballarat, passing Balland and through to Melton South. Then there's still some minor delays towards Hopkins Road. On the Deer Park Bypass, Melbourne-bound congestion is slow towards Mount Dermot Road. On the Ring Road, it's a slow run passing Boundary Road, and you've got no dramas for your drive on the Westgate Freeway. 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That's the latest 3BA traffic.
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2: G'day, it's Tom Parry with your local news first. Grassroots members of the National Party will converge on Ballarat this weekend for their state conference. The event's appearance locally is no coincidence, given the seat of Ripon is a key target for the Nats at this year's election. Victorian leader Danny O'Brien and federal leader Matt Canavan are both expected to be in attendance. You may be seeing some extra foot traffic on the school run today as Ballarat, the region and the rest of Australia recognises National Walk Safely to School Day. The initiative aims to encourage kids and parents to take up healthy habits by using active modes of transport to get to the classroom. And in sport, the Ballarat Miners have another round of back-to-back doubleheaders ahead in the NBL 1 South Conference. They'll hit the road to face Ringwood tomorrow night before hosting Hobart's Chargers on Sunday at their old home, the Miner Dome. That's the latest in your local news.
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3: Hi, I'm Matt McDonald. Another group of ISIS brides has been warned there will be consequences, if any, are found to have committed any crimes. A group of women and children left a camp in Syria yesterday and is due home sometime next week. Labour frontbencher Tanya Plibersek has told the ABC there'll be no special treatment for them.
4: They'll face the same consequences as the first group. If there are any crimes that they're accused of, they'll be taken into custody and treated with the full force of the law.
3: The federal government is playing down reports it's looking at making some changes to its tax reforms. It won't touch the capital gains tax changes, but is apparently considering tweaks to the tax on trusts. 11 Australians detained by Israeli forces are expected to be deported to Turkey today. The Australians were among a group of around 400 on a flotilla attempting to deliver aid to Gaza. A new document shows the late Queen Elizabeth personally pushed for her son Andrew to be given the role of UK trade envoy.
0: Metrol. Better service, better advice, better building solutions.
3: Hawthorn has overcome a clunky start to beat the Crows by 9 points in the AFL. The Crows started with four majors in the first quarter before the Hawks took control in the second with seven unanswered goals. The Dolphins have secured their fourth win in a row for the first time in the club's history after downing the Raiders 30-22. But coach Christian Wolf says there's still room for improvement.
5: Could have been a little bit smarter in that second half. We sort of allowed it to become a little bit scrappy and we just looked like we wanted to. You know, there's no doubt in our effort and our desire to win, but we just looked like we thought we had to win it quickly.
3: That's the latest news and sport.
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6: Still foggy and frosty out there, so take care on the roads. Drive to the conditions. Mostly sunny today. 17 the high. Tomorrow, fine, partly cloudy. 5 overnight to 15. Shower 2 Sunday afternoon and evening with 16. And the high chance of showers at 14 for Monday. It's currently 4 degrees. Feels like 1 at Mount Rowan.
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0: see the look of love. It's 23 to 9. Brett Mack, good morning to you.
1: Hello, PT. Happy Friday to you.
0: Every time you look in the mirror, it's the look of love, isn't it?
1: Hello, ladies.
0: Happy Friday to you as well.
1: Beautiful morning. Look at it.
0: I know.
1: Sunshine.
0: Still a bit chilly, though.
1: Oh, yeah. It's a little fresh.
0: It feels like -2, I think, at the moment. Yeah. Well, we are at that time of the year.
1: Yeah.
0: We knew it was coming.
1: Yeah, knocking on the door of winter, aren't we?
0: Oh, no, it's gone up. It's 5 degrees.
1: Oh,
0: feels,
1: there we go.
0: Feels like 2.4 at the moment.
1: We'll take that.
0: There you go. Still rug up if you're heading out now, though.
1: Yep.
0: What's on for your weekend? Vacuuming the garage floor again? Has that got a bit dirty?
1: No, I think the garage is fine, PT. Going to pop along to Sovereign Hills Heritage Harvest Weekend.
0: Nice.
1: Yeah, went there last year and it was great.
0: I feel like the Heritage Festival is over before it starts. It doesn't seem to go long enough.
1: No, it started yesterday and wraps up on Sunday. If you want to get amongst it, you've got to be quick.
0: Yeah, so there's that on. What else is on?
1: There's the antique.
0: Fair
1: as well.
0: At the Civic Hall.
1: Yep.
0: And a few other bits and pieces. Mm. So, yeah, get amongst it. 22 to 9. A British radio station, Brett, has apologised for any distress caused after a glitching computer falsely announced live on air that King Charles had died.
1: Glitching computer. Yeah, we've all heard that one before.
0: The blunder was made by former offshore radio station Caroline when a system at its Essex HQ wrongly triggered the network. Pre-recorded Death of a Monarch bulletin. I didn't know this existed.
1: Yeah, I've heard about these things before.
0: Really?
1: They do it in TV too. They get stories ready to go even before they've tipped off.
0: Right. So it's a false alarm.
1: Uh-huh.
0: They apologised obviously to their listeners and then to the King and Queen themselves, whom at the time, Brent, were having a little bit of fun watching a folk performance in Northern Ireland.
1: So there's choices there.
0: A bit of Irish dancing going on.
1: Okay.
0: Just a little jig into the grave.
1: Sounds great.
0: Good on them. 21 away from 9. What's coming up in Ballarat today at 10 this morning?
1: Well, PT, the Nats are in town today. The National Party of Victoria have got their state conference. And for the first time on Ballarat today, we're going to meet Danny O'Brien, their leader. He tells me Ripon, super important for them at the upcoming state election. That includes large swathes of Ballarat. So we'll have a chat to him just after 10 today. We're going to get Fitzy's view on the Hawks being booted out of Tassie after about 25 years. It's footy chat with the coach today. Going to find out about the big sing for peace. Going to meet MS fighter Anne Marie O'Neill. She's at it again with another special event coming up around the lake on Sunday, I believe. We'll talk entertainment with Pete Ford and wrap the week with Nick Beale, PT.
0: All righty. Ballarat today at 10 this morning. It's 20 to 9. Thanks to Happy Horse Produce on Latrobe Street.
2: It's PT's Friday Funny.
1: Where's your paper?
0: No paper today. Sometimes, Brett, I get a little lazy.
1: Sometimes.
0: And sometimes I follow a number of comedians on social media.
1: Yeah.
0: And look, 99.9% of the time I laugh at it, but I can't bring it on air because of all the profanity.
1: It's a little bit naughty.
0: It's a little bit naughty, but goddamn, it's funny. It really is. So one of the guys I follow did a piece in the last few days, and I thought, I could actually use that.
1: Wow.
0: So I thought we'd get some comedy from American Jim Gaffigan. Remember that time when bottled water was introduced?
1: Yeah.
0: What were your thoughts on it, Brett? Nah, we'll never
1: buy
0: and then drink bottled water.
3: How did we get to the point where we're paying for bottled water? That must have been some weird marketing meeting over in France, you know? Some French guy was sitting there, he's like, how dumb do I think the Americans are? I bet you we could sell those idiots water. Someone's like, Pierre, the Americans are pretty dumb, but they're not going to buy water. Oh, yes, they are. Let's just tell the Americans the water's from France. We bought it. I don't know if you're like me, when they first introduced bottled water, I thought it was so funny. I was like, bottled water? Look at this, they're selling bottled water. I guess I'll try it. Oh, this is good. This is more watery than water. This has got a water kick to it. I was looking at a bottle. They have nutritional facts printed on the side. Now, I'm no chemist, but I have a rough idea what's in water. Kind of expect to turn the bottle, see a recipe. Yeah. That's how you make ice cubes, huh?
1: Funny guy.
0: Jim Gaffigan, if you want to follow him on social media, he is a very funny man. And like every other comedian on social media, it drops the old profanity every now and then.
1: But, not for a whole minute there, though.
0: Amazing. A minute 25 without one word out of place. Fantastic.
1: Go, Jim.
0: Bottle of water. That's how you make ice cubes. 17-9, Brett Mack. Have a fabulous Friday.
1: You too, PT.
0: And an even better weekend, my friend.
1: Sounds like a plan.
0: Before I go, I've got two new pool buddies up at the Aquatic Centre, to shout out to Loz and Becky, a couple of young ladies who have discovered, like many others, the remedial remedies and how good water is for the body. So, ladies, shout out to you, and who knows whether I'll see them again, but nonetheless, they've wanted to shout out, so it is.
1: They'll need a remedy after seeing you in your Speedos, PT.
0: Yep, you're probably right, you know.
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0: Totally 80s Friday Big Show, Van Halen, Why Can't This Be Love? It's 9 away from 9, and that just about wraps it up for another week for Metrol. Better service, better advice, better building solutions. We'll be back at it next week with all the usual suspects. Name that song, the celebration book, and of course the secret sound on Monday. Jackpot sits at $120. News at 9, and then we'll get you into the 9 o'clock more music mix just on an hour of non-stop hits. Thanks to Aussie Drain Care, your locally owned specialist in what you can't see. Pat Benatar on the way. Thanks, Pat. T-Rex as well. And Blondie. Have a fabulous Friday and even better weekend. Till we talk next, be good, be kind, be you.
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3: Now, if you're looking for something to do tonight, you might want to go and check out the Ballarat Town Hall After Dark Tour. 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
1: On the Western Freeway, Melbourne-bound traffic is quiet and cruisy from Ballarat all the way through to Bacchus Marsh. Then congestion is building from Ferris Road through to Hopkins Road. On the Deer Punk Bypass, look out for reports of a crash, Melbourne-bound passing Christie's Road. On the Ring Road, it's a heavy run passing Boundary Road. Then you've got a cruisy run all the way through the Westgate Freeway. 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
2: G'day, it's Tom Parry with your local news first. Police are seeking to reunite what looks to be a very expensive men's gold necklace with its owner. It was handed to Ballarat Police Station by a Good Samaritan after being located on a walking track in Canadian. If you wish to claim it back, though, you'll need to provide proof of ownership first. The Ballarat Heritage Festival enters day two today, and the city's mayor reckons it'll do more than just shine a light on our past, with Tracy Hargraves saying it's also good for our economy.
3: It's one of our biggest events on the calendar, and it definitely brings all the heritage buffs from Ballarat and surrounds and even further away. So yeah, we definitely expect we'll get a lot of visitation.
2: And in sport, the BFL women's footy fixture will be played on Saturday this weekend owing to the men's interleague contest against Hampton. Just the one game is taking place in Ballarat though, with Lake Wendouree hosting the Swans at CE Brown Reserve. That's the latest in your local news.
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4: I'm Matt McDonald. The federal government won't confirm reports it's considering changes to its tax on trusts that were announced in the budget. It follows fierce backlash and claims by the opposition that it's basically a death tax. But on 7, Labor frontbencher Mark Butler was playing down the report.
5: We still think this is the right budget for Australia. Obviously, if you have a discretionary testamentary trust at the time of budget, that will remain unchanged. There's no taxation on inheritance. There hasn't been for 40 years in Australia.
4: Another group of ISIS brides and their children has begun their journey back to Australia after leaving a camp in Syria. They're expected back here next week, but have been warned they'll face the full force of the law if found to have committed any crimes. 11 Australians on board a flotilla intercepted by Israeli forces en route to Gaza have now been deported to Turkey. They're now being assisted by consular officials. And Cuba's accepted $140 million in US aid as the White House steps up its campaign against the communist regime.
0: Thanks to X-Golf Ballarat, the ultimate indoor golf and entertainment experience.
4: Pro star Isaac Rankin will undergo scans on a calf injury suffered in the side's 9-point loss to Hawthorn. Rankin was forced off in the third quarter and didn't return. And Raiders coach Ricky Stewart has delivered one of his classic sprays after his side's 30-22 loss to the Dolphins. Stewart unloaded on match officials in a post-match press conference that lasted 2 minutes before he stormed out.
6: Very frustrating situation for those who are involved. All the years I've been involved in the game as a coach, I've never been so confused.
4: That's the latest news in sport.
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2: 3BA weather.
9: Kind of mostly sunny today, a top of 17. Fine, partly cloudy tomorrow. 15 the high, down to 5 overnight. An afternoon or evening shower or 2 on Sunday with 16 and the high chance of showers and 14 for Monday. It's currently 7 degrees on the streets of our town, Ballarat.
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1: Ballarat's own 3BA 102.3 Ed Sheeran and The Shape of You along with T-Rex and Get It On. No 3BA football tomorrow due to the Interleague game, which is being played down at Warrnambool. But we'll have our 3BA local footy call team back Saturday, May 30 out at Marty Bush Reserve for the Sebastopol North Ballarat game from one on air and online right here on 3BA Footy's home ground. Thanks to D2E Gym from Delacombe to Wenderee. You're never too far from a D2E. Eric Carman now. This is Hungry Eyes. Good morning.

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1: G'day, it's Tom Parry with your local news first. Ballarat is set to host a major farming conference next month as the Best Wool, Best Lamb and Better Beef events return to the city. Organisers say they'll be back to a full-scale format after last year touring regional Victoria and are expecting the two-day conference to draw producers and industry experts from across the state. Uptake remains strong for the state government's solar rebate scheme, with more than 8,700 applications having been recorded in the Ballarat region alone. The initiative offers subsidies for solar systems and other upgrades aimed at cutting long-term household power bills. And in sport, high-jumping sensation Yuol Reef has claimed the Oceania title in Darwin, clearing 2.28 metres, his best result in 2 years. The Ballarat athlete secured victory at 2.23 metres before attempting higher jumps to push his limits. That's the latest in your local news.
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2: Hi, I'm Matt McDonald. The Greens have signalled they will likely back the government's tax changes announced in the federal budget, but the party says the measures don't actually go far enough and will push for amendments. Greens Senator Nick McKim has told the ABC while it's a step in the right direction, they got the balance wrong.
3: Faced with a once-in-a-generation opportunity to shift more of the tax burden onto super wealthy people, and in particular super wealthy property speculators, Labor blinked.
2: Consular officials are providing assistance to 11 Australians who were detained by Israeli forces on a flotilla en route to Gaza. They're now in Turkey after being deported overnight. It comes amid controversy over the behaviour of Israel's national security minister, seen in a video taunting those on board. The government has warned a group of ISIS brides they'll face the same consequences as the last cohort if they're found to have committed any crimes. A number of women and children left a camp in Syria yesterday and are understood to be on their way here. Large parts of Australia's east coast are being battered with strong winds and massive surf today. It's thanks to a large low pressure system sitting in the Tasman Sea.